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1: A chance of rain with a low of 10 tonight. In the DiscoverMooseJaw.com newsroom, I'm J.D. Houghton. The school year may be over today, but the Moose Jaw Police Service is reminding drivers that school and playground zones remain in effect throughout the summer months. Discover Moose Jaw's TJ England has more.
2: While students are out of the classroom, police say children continue to use playgrounds, green spaces, and other areas near schools. The Moose Jaw Police Service reminds motorists that 30 kilometers an hour speed limits are in effect from 7 a.m. to 7 p.m., 365 days a year. Police say slowing down gives drivers more time to react if a child or pedestrian enters the roadway unexpectedly. For Discover Moose Jaw News, I'm TJ England.
1: Firefighters from across North America were in Assiniboia this past weekend for the Saskatchewan-Manitoba Regional FireFit Championships. The event featured competitors from BC to Ontario, plus several from the United States. Firefighter Riley Malone says the event delivered exactly what organizers hoped for.
3: The weather's great, competition was fast, and a lot of first-time racers. It was good to see some new faces out, and it was a great weekend of competition and camaraderie.
1: About 300 spectators attended each day for the competition. Mosquito numbers are below average so far this year, but that may not last. Getting rid of standing water in your yards can help lower their reproduction. Ashley Thompson is the manager of Parks Technical Services with the City of Regina and shares their statistics.
4: Since we started our monitoring program, we've caught about 440 mosquitoes. Typically by this time, in our 10-year average, we're usually sitting at around 900.
1: Thompson says warmer temperatures and recent rainfall could lead to a spike in mosquito activity in the coming weeks. A Sunningdale school student is taking a family-connected history project to the national stage. Grade 5 student Lane Mishner is competing in the Heritage Fair National Showcase with a project on Mennonites and Dukhobors, tracing their journey from Russia to Canada and the impact they've had.
5: I think it's really important for just everybody to know about the Mennonites and Dukhobors and how they've had such a great impact on Canada.
1: Mishner first advanced through the regional fair in Moose Jaw before moving on to provincials and now nationals. And Sask Power has released their latest annual report highlighting nearly $2 billion in investments, several major projects, and more. Here's Cameron Kosh with the details.
6: Sask Power says it invested $1.8 billion over the past year to modernize, expand, and maintain the provincial power system. Most of that spending went toward new generation and transmission projects, along with upgrades to existing infrastructure. It also reported a net loss of $114 million, saying that was largely due to the end of a federal carbon charge rate rider. Meanwhile, Sask Power says work is continuing on major projects, including extending coal-fired generation as a bridge to nuclear power. Find the full story online. For Discover Moose Jaw News, I'm Cameron Kosh.
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1: It will be an Alberta versus Saskatchewan matchup tonight at Roswells Park. The Moose Jaw Miller Express kick off a two-game series against the Sylvan Lake Gulls tonight with first pitch at 7:05. Moose Jaw looks to snap a two-game losing streak, while the Gulls are winners of eight in a row. Elsewhere, Regina is in Swift Current for a doubleheader. A few makeup games for the Millers have been announced. On July 3rd, they will play a doubleheader against Saskatoon. And then on July 7th, Regina will be in town for two games. All games are at Roswells Park. Spots are still open for the Moose Jaw Warriors Alumni Golf Tournament. The fun starts on July 2nd with supper, and then the golf starts on July 3rd at Hillcrest Golf Club. Find out how you can register in our article on discovermoosejaw.com. The Toronto Blue Jays welcome the Texas Rangers for a four-game set starting tonight. And for the first time ever, Canada has advanced to the knockout round at the FIFA World Cup. Their journey continues on Sunday at 1 o'clock against South Africa at SoFi Stadium in Los Angeles. 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
2: Tonight is partly cloudy with chance of showers and maybe a risk of a thunderstorm, all clearing in the evening with southeast wind of 20 kilometers an hour, low of 12. Tomorrow is mostly sunny with southeast wind gusting from 30 to 50 kilometers an hour and a high of 25. Saturday, rain and wind, high of 21. Sunday, we're expecting showers, high of 21. and Monday will be cloudy with scattered showers, high of 22. Find the full forecast at discovermoosejaw.com and stream the radio anywhere and anytime from the Discover Moosejaw app.
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2: Now, your Discover Moose Jaw weather.
3: Partly cloudy tonight with a chance of showers and maybe a risk of a thunderstorm, all clearing in the evening. Low of 12. Tomorrow is mostly sunny with some wind. High of 25. And Saturday, rain and wind. High of 21. 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
1: Hey, it's TJ England, and we're chatting with Carly J, our Her Voice nominee this week. 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
2: 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She is certainly my biggest fan, but I am certainly her. 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Artistically, too, there's been so many locally, especially people like Megan Nash. She played at my very first art show 15 years ago, and we creatively have this amazing friendship. We work in different mediums, but we certainly work off of each other too, creatively.
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4: Oh, you told me. Forming in 1959 as the Blue Velvets, then changing their name to the Gollywogs, John and Tom Fogerty, Stu Cook, and Doug Clifford eventually settled on the band name Creedence Clearwater Revival in 1967. The group would release 7 albums over the next 4 years, 6 of which were certified platinum. Things, however, weren't all smooth sailing for the group. Their first 6 albums were almost entirely written and produced by John Fogerty, without help from the other members. Growing frustrated, Fogerty told the other members they would have to write and mix their own songs for what would be their final album, Mardi Gras. The band would split after the album's release, and John would embark on a successful solo career, but refused to perform any CCR songs until 1987, saying he didn't want to pay the song's copyright holder any performance royalties.
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1: It's partly cloudy, possible showers, and maybe a risk of a thunderstorm clearing in the evening, low of 12. Tomorrow is mainly sunny with high wind and temperature high of 25. And Saturday, rain and wind, high of 21. 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
6: The community of Rockland is nestled in the Wood Mountain Uplands, approximately 18 kilometers north of the Canada-U.S. border. And less than a two-hour drive from Moose Jaw, one of only four unglaciated areas in North America. It allows nature enthusiasts, geologists, and paleontologists rare opportunities to study their crafts and travelers who appreciate the wild beauty of the province. Prehistoric remains have been found in this area, dating as far back as 425 million years. Aboriginal people also left a rich heritage of Stone Age culture in the area, such as stone hammers, grinding tools, and arrowheads. Some of these relics can still be found at the Tourism Information Station. And just a stone's throw away east of town, you'll find the Rockin' Beach, where you can enjoy camping and boating in the summer, or just sit and take in the view.
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0: Welcome to Through the Bible. We're taking a deep dive into one of the best stories from the Old Testament, the life and experiences of Joseph. Now, this story is for any follower of Jesus who has ever had to wait on God to answer their prayer for years. Joseph's story is for any of us who have been terribly hurt by family members, or for any of us who have been unjustly wronged or maybe feel forgotten. Really, Joseph's story is for all of us. So why don't you turn to Genesis 44 yourself, beginning with verse 25, and in a moment we're going to hear Dr. J. Vernon McGee explain just how Joseph was able to respond with mercy to those who brought such suffering in his life. But first, Greg Harris is here with me, and we got a few great letters that we want to share.
1: We do, Steve, and these are from the home team here in the United States. We never get tired of hearing from our listening family here in the U.S. because the U.S. is still the foundation of our global ministry. Most of the financial support, most of the prayer support comes from this amazing group of people. So let's hear what they have to say.
0: Yeah, this first one comes from Douglas, who tells us how Through the Bible is a family affair. He writes, "Our family has been on the Bible bus since 1996. My wife and I have used Dr. McGee and Through the Bible to homeschool all 12 of our children.
1: Wow, 12, okay.
0: Congratulations.
1: Yes.
0: We continue to learn and grow after all these years. Recently, I had the opportunity to share with my church family by giving a brief presentation on the ministry and distributing Bible bus passes. I will give these bus passes to our evangelism team to use when talking to people on the street. Thank you for being such good stewards of the funds that the Lord has blessed you with. We provide oil changes as often as we can, as this program has been a blessing to our family and many others worldwide. In the famous words of Dr. McGee, may the Lord richly bless you, my beloved, that is, all of you at TTB.
1: Wow, and I love, you know, talk about a home group. They had 14 people listening in the home group. I love that. And just if you've not heard what a Bible bus pass is, it's just a business card with a QR code you can carry in your wallet like you and I do.
0: Yep.
1: And when a person points the camera at their phone, it takes them to a special website where they can download the English app or an app in 100 different languages. And so it's a great way to share Through the Bible.
0: Yeah. And if you're not really comfortable with, you know, giving the whole gospel presentation in an elevator pitch format, all you got to do is have these things in your pocket and say, hey, can I share something that's really had an impact on my life? And just hand it to them and say, it's teaching through the Bible with a guy named Dr. McGee. Give it a listen.
1: Yeah, yeah. And most people would not find that offensive in any way. So let's hear another great response from JC, who shares this experience. About 15 years ago, my wife became a devoted listener. It wasn't something that got my attention, except when I visited my cabin in a remote area. The radio station WBRF in Galax, Virginia, played bluegrass gospel for 30 minutes, and then Dr. McGee came on. Fast forward, and my wife is now in an assisted living community due to severe mental illness. And as I understand, she still listens. I have also suffered emotionally as her caregiver, and I have found the Bible bus and Dr. McGee to be a light in my morning devotions. Thank you to the entire team for the timeless message you provide.
0: Wow. Thank you, JC. We appreciate the message. Now, after 34 years of listening, here's Bob in Alabama, and he's got a reason to celebrate. So here's his story. I'm happy to tell you that I have finally gotten my wife to join me on the Bible bus. Well, way to go, Bob.
1: Yeah.
0: I continue. After years of fussing, saying, turn that down or put your headphones on. Nobody wants to hear that. Suddenly, she wants to go through Revelation with me. We're listening on the iPhone app so that we can pause and rewind as needed to help in taking notes on the study outline printed out. I have been giving monthly, so I hope that it can be used to put new double seating for all of us couples on the Bible bus.
1: That's great. Three letters all about family. I love it.
0: Yeah. Greg, let me pray for us as we begin. Heavenly Father, we're thankful for the listeners, particularly in the U.S., who faithfully pray for this ministry and support it. Pray that you would bless them. Bless them even now as they listen to Through the Bible. In Jesus' name, amen. Well, it's time to turn to Genesis 44 as we go through the Bible with Dr. J. Vernon McGee.
2: We're looking here in the 44th chapter of the book of Genesis to one of the most human stories and dramatic stories that you possibly could have. You'll recall that the family of Joseph, that is the boys, 11 of them have now come down to the land of Egypt again to buy corn. Joseph insisted that they bring their brother Benjamin with him, and they brought him along, and he made them a dinner, invited them to dinner. And as we concluded chapter 43, we read, they drank and were merry with him. Apparently, they were at ease now. They accepted Joseph's hospitality, and they feel very comfortable. But he's preparing a test for them, and we saw that he sent them back home, but he took his cup. I wish I could say more about that cup, but it was used for divining, for prophecy. I don't think you can read into it here anything of a heathen nature, for this man was a prophet of God. We've had several instances of that. But we find that that cup was put in the sack of Benjamin, and when the brethren came back, they were so sure that the cup was not there, they said the man should be put to death if you find it in any sack, and the rest of us will be your slave. They were so sure it was not with them. But, of course, Joseph had put it in Benjamin's sack purposely, or had one of his servants there to do that. When it was discovered, all of them came back. They went in before Joseph, and Joseph wanted to test them now about their love for their brother Benjamin. He says, all right, Benjamin is guilty. Leave him here. He'll be my slave. You see, they had sold him into slavery one time. And now he says, just leave him here. He'll be my slave. The rest of you can go home. But we're told that Judah came near to him. And believe me, Judah pled for his brother. And he's speaking for all of them. And he recounts the history. And it's a very tender story of how he said that they had to come again to the land of Egypt. And probably I should drop back in verse 25, and begin just to read. This is a story that doesn't need my comment. Verse 25, and our father said, go again and buy us a little food. And we said, we cannot go down. If our youngest brother be with us, then will we go down. For we may not see the man's face, except our youngest brother be with us. And thy servant, my father, said unto us, ye know that my wife bare me two sons. And the one went out from me, and I said, surely he's torn in pieces, and I saw him not since. And if ye take this also from me, and mischief befall him, ye shall bring down my gray hairs with sorrow to the grave. Now, there are several things here that I think we need to note. I think that Judah here in this statement of recounting of what's happened and the condition of their father, that actually the father been deceived, and Joseph can see that now, and what actually was told the father of what had happened to him. And you wonder whether this isn't a confession now. I feel that it is. For this is the first time these boys actually said exactly what had happened to the other one. That is, they said he was not, that he was dead, but they hadn't told anything about him at all. Now, we also see something else, that Jacob is growing in grace, but he hasn't arrived for the very simple reason that instead of trusting the Lord, he's leaning on this boy Benjamin, and actually it would have killed him. I'm sure of that. Had he gone down, there are those today, Christians, that when death comes, that sometimes they can reveal and do reveal a wonderful faith in God. And others, that the taking of a loved one absolutely causes them to collapse. And I don't care how much you love a loved one, friends. As a child of God, you ought to know if they are a child of God, you're going to see them someday. And the one walking by faith is not going to collapse at a time like that. Then you recognize, therefore, that Jacob has not arrived yet, but we're going to see he's growing in grace. Now listen here to this boy, Judah, for he here is making a tremendous statement. And I'm reading now again, verse 29, and if ye take this also from me, and mischief befall him, ye shall bring down my gray hairs with sorrow to the grave. Now therefore, when I come to thy servant, my father, and the lad be not with us, seeing that his life is bound up in the lad's life, it shall come to pass, when he seeth that the lad's not with us, that he'll die. And thy servant shall bring down the gray hairs of thy servant our father with sorrow to the grave. For thy servant became surety for the lad unto my father, saying, If I bring him not unto thee, then I shall bear the blame to my father forever. Now therefore I pray thee, let thy servant abide instead of the lad, a bondman to my lord. And let the lad go up with his brethren, for how shall I go up to my father, and the lad be not with me, lest peradventure I see the evil that shall come on my father? You notice the concern that Judah had here for old Jacob, and Judah is the spokesman for the group. I think any one of the other brothers would have made this same statement. It's a magnificent statement. And he is the spokesman for the group. Any one of them would have done this. And Joseph now has made the test. Judah's willing to take his place. Now, friends, there came one later on in the line of Judah, the lion of the tribe of Judah, and he bore the penalty for the guilty. But God commendeth his love toward us, in that while we were yet sinners, Christ died for us. He took the place of the guilty. Now Judah's willing to take Benjamin's place. Now that brings us to chapter 45. And this incident just continues right on here. And here is where Joseph now reveals himself to his brethren and identifies himself with them. Now notice this in verse 1 of Genesis 45. Then Joseph could not refrain himself before all them that stood by him, and he cried. This time, he couldn't get out of the room. He just broke down and began to weep. And no one knows why except Joseph. His own brethren at this time do not know. And the servants that are there, the Egyptians, didn't know. And now Joseph is going to clear the room. He says, Cause every man to go out from me. And there stood no man with him while Joseph made himself known unto his brethren. And there's coming a day when the Lord Jesus, as we said last time, is going to make himself known unto his brethren. He came the first time. He came unto his own received him not. And they delivered him to be crucified. But the day is coming when he comes the second time. He'll make himself known unto them. And one shall say unto him, What are these wounds in thine hands? Then he shall answer, Those which I was wounded in the house of my friends. Make himself known in that day to his brethren. In that day, why, there'll be open, we're told, a fountain for cleansing in Jerusalem. That is a family affair. And that is the time that he makes himself known to them, the Lord Jesus. What a picture this is. Now, after the others got out, poor Joseph, he's just so charged with emotion here. I'm sure you can visualize the pent-up emotion of Joseph at this point. And we're told here, he wept aloud, and the Egyptians in the house of Pharaoh heard. They couldn't understand what had happened over at Joseph's palace. He couldn't conceal his feelings. Now will you notice the reaction of his brothers? And Joseph said unto his brethren, I'm Joseph. Doth my father yet live? And his brethren could not answer him, for they were The word trouble that we have in our translation is really not strong enough, for they were terrified at his presence. I tell you, if you think they were afraid before, they really are afraid now. about 23 years before. They had seen him, and the last they saw of him, they had sold him to the Ishmaelites. Believe me, they feel now that he'll want to get revenge. They're absolutely afraid. They're terrified. But there was no basis for their fears. Will you listen? And Joseph said unto his brethren, come near to me, I pray you. And they came near, and he said, I'm Joseph, your brother, whom ye sold into Egypt. I'm your brother. And this is the dramatic moment of this incident. Can you imagine how they feel about it? Now, notice the reaction of Joseph here. He's not angry, and he doesn't seek revenge. Why doesn't he do that? A normal human reaction would be, well, I'll take care of you, brethren, now for what you did to me. Listen to him. Now, therefore, be not grieved nor angry with yourselves that ye sold me hither. For God did send me before you to preserve life. You see, the thing that Joseph could see in all of this, that God had permitted this for a purpose, that God was moving in his life. If you and I could see the hand of God in our lives, actually, would we become angry and seek revenge? I don't think we would. If you'll notice the explanation that he gives here, this man, he gives God the glory. He says, God sent me before you. Now listen, let me read on. Verse 7, and God sent me before you to preserve you a posterity in the earth, and to save your lives by a great deliverance. So now, it was not you that sent me hither, but God. And he hath made me a father to Pharaoh, lord of all his house, and a ruler throughout all the land of Egypt. God had been in his life. And you can see now that this famine is yet to run. Well, we'll see in verse 11. He says, and there will I nourish thee

Egypt. Come down unto me, tarry not. And so he sends up word for his father to come down. We'll read on. And thou shalt dwell in the land of Goshen, and thou shalt be near unto me, thou and thy children, and thy children's children, and thy flocks, and thy herds, and all that thou hast. And there will I nourish thee, for yet there are 5 years of famine, lest thou and thy household and all that thou hast come to poverty. In other words, actually, Jacob and his family could not have survived had they stayed up in the land of Palestine at this particular time. They would have perished. And so Joseph wants to bring them down to the land of Goshen, which is actually the best part of that land. And it was in that land that God was going to make them a nation, sheltered from the rest of the world, out of the land of Canaan. It's in this place. And the life of the family reveals they needed to get out of the land of Canaan. Now, verse 12, he says, "And behold, your eyes see, and the eyes of my brother Benjamin, that it's my mouth that speaketh unto you." I think that they stood there absolutely spellbound and were down on their faces and up again and just had absolutely nothing to say as they listened to Joseph speaking words that absolutely seemed unbelievable and would have been had he not been right there before them. Now will you notice as we read on here, "And ye shall tell my father of all my glory in Egypt, and of all that ye've seen, and ye shall haste and bring down my father hither. And he fell upon his brother Benjamin's neck and wept, and Benjamin wept upon his neck." This is a tender scene. These two brothers, full brothers, both marvelous men, Joseph and Benjamin. "And moreover, he kissed all of his brethren and wept upon them. And after that, his brethren talked with him." Don't you see that they absolutely were puzzled? They were stunned. They didn't know what to say. Now they begin to recover their senses, and they have quite a talk. And so this thing now is spreading abroad. We read here, "And the fame thereof was heard in Pharaoh's house, saying, Joseph's brethren are come, and it pleased Pharaoh well, and his servants." You see, what had happened was that all this noise of this carrying on, that it caused everybody to hear, and Pharaoh won't know what was going on. One of the servants from Joseph's house came by, and Pharaoh said to him, "What's going on over there?" He said, "Well, do you know those 11 men that came down from the land of Canaan, they are his brethren." Well, it delighted Pharaoh, and why would it delight him? Well, he was of the same racial strain that Joseph and his brethren were. You see, the Hyksos kings were on the throne now, and they had come from out in the desert, and they probably hadn't been able to trust the Egyptians too much, and so Pharaoh was delighted to have somebody that he could trust. Now he's delighted that there are going to be some more. And so Pharaoh said to Joseph, "Say unto thy brethren, this do ye, lade your beasts, and go, get you into the land of Canaan. Take your father, your households, and come unto me, and I'll give ye the good of the land of Egypt, and ye shall eat the fat of the land. Now thou art commanded, this do ye, take you wagons out of the land of Egypt for your little ones." And note that word wagons, because they say the wheel is quite an invention, you know. And these men from the land of Canaan were not using the wagons yet. But the Egyptians were well advanced. And he says, "Now take your wagons up there and bring your father and come. Also regard not your stuff, for the good of all the land of Egypt is yours." Don't need to bring anything extra. You will have it down here. We'll furnish it to you. "Children of Israel did so, and Joseph gave them wagons according to the commandment of Pharaoh, and gave them provision for the way. To all of them he gave each man changes of raiment, but to Benjamin he gave 300 pieces of silver, 5 changes of raiment. To his father he sent after this manner, 10 asses laden with the good things of Egypt, 10

0: she asses laden with corn and bread and meat for his father by the way. So he sent his brethren away, and they departed. And he said unto them, see that ye fall not out by the way. And they went up out of the land of Egypt, and came unto the land of Canaan, unto Jacob their father. They told him, saying, Joseph is yet alive. He is governor over the land of Egypt. And Jacob's heart fainted. He just couldn't believe this was true. And they told him all the words of Joseph, which he'd said unto them. And when he saw the wagons which Joseph had sent to carry him, the spirit of Jacob their father revived. This was a thrilling moment for him. And Israel said, it's enough. Joseph, my son, is yet alive. I'll go and see him before I die. But the prospect of seeing Joseph certainly influenced Jacob to make the decision to go down to Egypt. But do you think that he intended to remain in Egypt? I don't think so. I think he intended to pay a brief visit to his son, then return back home as soon as the famine was over. But he never returned except for the burial, his own. He came back for his own funeral, for he died in the land of Egypt. And his whole family was moved down there. This is a tremendous story, and we'll follow it on. The hand of God is now very evident in the life of Joseph. Until next time, may God richly bless you, my beloved.
1: Looking back, it's clear to Joseph how the Lord directed his life. And you know, the same is true in our lives, isn't it? 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I'm Steve Schwetz, praying God's very best for you.

0: 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It's a blessing that keeps on going. That's what we believe at Through the Bible.
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17: You certainly cannot go to heaven without Jesus Christ being your Savior. So we're talking about fact, truth, versus feeling. We're talking about truth versus what I believe about my relationship. My relationship is absolutely intact. My relationship is absolutely sealed. It is not sealed by my conduct, not sealed by my behavior. It is not sealed by my feelings. It is sealed by the precious work of Jesus Christ at Calvary. When I trusted Him as my Savior, the Spirit of God sealed me.
18: When you receive Jesus Christ as Savior, you're adopted into God's family. 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
19: If you were to die today, are you sure you have eternal life? Does that question disturb you a little bit? Does it make you feel sort of restless, maybe a little insecure, uncertain, maybe a little doubtful, maybe a little fearful, maybe even a little defensive, or just plain angry? Why would that question bother you? Because you see, if you're really clear in your mind that you have the gift of eternal life, that if you were to die today that you'd go to heaven, then that question should not bother you at all. But it just may be the fact that it bothers you is because you are not sure. You are uncertain. You are a little restless about the whole idea. Well, if you are, it just may be that you need to make sure. And if you're interested in making sure about where you're going to spend eternity, then I've got good news for you. And that's what I want to talk about in this message, because I want to talk about eternal life and the very fact that you can be sure that you have the gift of eternal life. And I want you to turn, if you will, to 1 John chapter 5. In this fifth chapter of 1 John, he has been talking about the very idea of assurance. And John has been saying this very clearly, that if you have the Son of God, who is Jesus, then you have eternal life. And if you don't have him, you don't have the life. And he makes it very clear. And then he ends by saying in verse 13, "These things I have written to you who believe in the name of the Son of God, in order that you may know that you have eternal life." Not that you may hope so, not maybe, not possibly, but that you can absolutely know that you possess the gift of eternal life, which simply means that you and God have had a transaction, that you have had a personal experience with him whereby he has given to you this life. Now, what is this eternal life? It is an endless duration. It is a life of endless duration in the presence of and with fellowship with God, which begins at a moment of time in this life and lasts forever. Well, I want us to think for just a moment, because you see, it is just what we said. It is the gift of eternal life. The wages of sin is death, but the gift of God is eternal life through Jesus Christ our Lord. And you cannot have the gift of eternal life apart from Christ. It is irreversibly linked to a personal relationship with Jesus. So when somebody says, "Well, no, I'm going to heaven when I die, but I don't believe in this Jesus business." No, then you don't have any assurance. That may be something you think, but you'll not find anywhere in the Bible that that's true. What you're going to find is that the Bible says, if you have the Son Jesus, you have eternal life. If you don't have him, you don't have eternal life. Now listen to what he says in this 13th verse again. "These things," all this he's been writing about, "I have written to you who believe in the name of the Son of God, in order that you may know," listen, "that you may know that you have eternal life." So the question is this: does God really and truly want us to be absolutely sure about eternal life? Yes, he does. And you see, our salvation is not based upon our works, but upon the finished work of Jesus Christ at Calvary. And when I place my trust in him and what he has done, I become eternally secure, because listen, the focus of eternal security is on the work of God. My assurance of what he has done is something inside of me. It is a confident conviction that I have. It is a confident realization that what God has promised is now real in my life. Listen to carefully now. You can go to heaven without being assured of your eternal security, without being assured of having eternal life, and without being assured that you're saved. But you cannot go to heaven without salvation. You certainly cannot go to heaven without Jesus Christ being your Savior. So we're talking about fact, truth versus feeling. We're talking about truth versus what I believe about my relationship. My relationship is absolutely intact. My relationship is absolutely sealed. It is not sealed by my conduct, not sealed by my behavior. It is not sealed by my feelings. It is sealed by
17: the precious work of Jesus Christ at Calvary. When I trusted Him as my Savior, the Spirit of God sealed me. The Spirit of God sealed you. We do not seal ourselves. We are sealed under the day of redemption, whether I feel it or not, whether I feel secure in it or not, whether I have any assurance at all or not. When God seals you, you are sealed. The tragedy is you will go through life tormented with doubts and fears and anxieties. Now, more than likely, if you doubt that you have the gift of eternal life, you doubt that you've been saved, you doubt that you're eternally secured by God, more than likely you're going to find a reason in one of these that I'm going to mention. So let's begin with the first one, and that's this. One of the reasons that people doubt their assurance, they have no assurance, they doubt their eternal security, they doubt their eternal life, is because they don't have it. That's the reason they doubt it, because they've never been saved. And you know what they've done? They've deceived themselves. And so here's what they've done. When they say, well, yes, I know that I'm going to heaven, I do have the gift of eternal life, and when they don't, the Spirit of God convicts them, they just shove it down. And the Spirit of God convicts them and they cram it down. The Spirit of God convicts them and they squeeze it again. The Spirit of God convicts them and they repress it and they depress it and they repress it until finally, here's what's happening. They don't feel like that's a problem anymore because they've sort of reasoned themselves out of that. It has nothing to do with that. You know, there's something else. Here's what happens. They will be unsure about life. There'll be other areas of uncertainty in their life, and what they won't realize and what they won't face up to is they've never been saved. They say, well, you know, everybody's got doubts. Everybody's got fears. One of the primary reasons people have no assurance of salvation is because they've never trusted Jesus Christ personally, deliberately, willfully, at a moment in time with their soul, with their spirit, with their whole eternal destiny. That's the primary reason. But there's a second reason. A second reason people do not have his assurance is because of sin in their life. Because here's what sin does. Sin is a violation of the law of God. Sin short circuits our assurance, and here's how it happens. When a person chooses to sin against God, what happens? They feel some sense of estrangement. They don't feel as close to God. They may even feel rejected. They don't sense God's love for them. They don't feel worthy of God loving them. And so what happens is, as a result of sin in a person's life, that short circuits their assurance. And so people who once were sure and they begin to disobey God and rebel against Him and get into sin, and you ask them, are you sure you're saved? Well, I used to be. Well, what happened? Well, I just started disobeying God and got out of church and stopped reading the Bible, stopped praying, and I just lost it all. Well, you lost your assurance. You lost your assurance. You did not lose your eternal security because God the Father has so arranged His whole redemption plan that once you've trusted Jesus Christ as your personal Savior, forever a child of God, and Jesus is the living, eternal advocate sitting at the Father's right hand, proof to us, assurance to us, we are still the sons of God. And so therefore, when a person says, well, I think I don't have any assurance because, you know, I've sinned against God, and therefore, well, if there was nothing in the Bible about forgiveness, nothing in here about Jesus being our advocate, then you may have some reason. But you see, God has taken care of the sin problem at the cross. Now, what happens is when you and I sin against God and the chastising hand of God comes down on us and we begin to feel the pain and feel the pruning knife a little bit, we go, oh, I must be lost. If I weren't lost, God wouldn't do this. No, listen, it's because you aren't lost that God does that. The Bible says in the 12th chapter of Hebrews, he says, for example, verse 7, he says, it is for discipline that you endure. God deals with you as with sons. For what son is there whom his father does not discipline? If you are without discipline, of which all have become partakers, then you are illegitimate children and not sons. So you say, well, you mean to tell me that I'm to be happy when God puts the pruning knife on me? Yes, you are. Well, why should I be happy about that? Because, listen, it is painful proof that you're a child of God. And so sin, it will short-circuit your assurance, but it doesn't mean that you're not saved. There is a third reason, and that is false doctrine. When people, for example, when they're taught that you can be saved and then you can be lost, or oftentimes a very heavy emphasis on doing and performing and living up to rules and living by the commandments and all these things. Now, I'm not dispelling the commandments. I'm simply saying that oftentimes people have the feeling, if I don't do certain things, then I'm not saved. Well, how did you get saved? Did you get saved by doing things? No, you did not. Now watch this. When a person is taught that you can be saved and be lost, and they're taught that from childhood, like I and many other people have been, it takes a long time to get over that. And you know what? A person can hear the gospel, hear the truth. It is oftentimes so ingrained in them. They want to believe what you're saying. They desire to believe what you're saying, but somehow they just can't believe what you're saying. Well, listen carefully. When you're taught error, it's difficult to get rid of it. I understand that, but here's what you have to decide. Do I want to know the truth or do I not? Am I going to hold on to tradition? Am I going to hold on to what somebody else believes because I don't want to hurt their feelings? Or do I want to know the truth of the living God so I can live by this truth and live successfully and victoriously and triumphantly by it? And besides that, I want to live joyfully and confidently and assuredly that no matter what happens, I'm heaven bound. That's the way I want to live. Now, if it hurts their feelings, they'll get over it at some point. If they don't get over it in this life, when you get to heaven, say, told you so. I told you so. Look now, I told you so. You see, and sometimes it's not a matter of false doctrine, but just not being taught at all. That's what happens, not being taught at all. And so people go to church and they hear all kinds of things. And then, you know, they've never been taught the truth of Scripture. And so that leads me to another reason that people oftentimes doubt their eternal security, they doubt their salvation, doubt that they have the gift of eternal life, which is what God gives us when we're saved. They doubt it because of an overemphasis on emotionalism. But here's what I want you to remember. When your emphasis is more on emotion than truth, here's what's going to happen. You're going to be governed by your emotions. Your emotions are going to dictate to you. Your emotions are going to overpower and overwhelm the truth that you know. You see, here's what happens. The reason people get off base spiritually and their emotionalism takes over and then they lose their sense of assurance is because they are so into this emotional thing rather than getting into the truth of the Word of God. What does the Bible teach? What does it say? Does it say we're to praise Him? Yes. Yes, yes, yes, yes, yes. But if you want your praise and your emotionalism, which we all enjoy, if you want it to be right and really glorifying to God and just not something you just want to make yourself feel good so you can feel better and better and better because you don't want to come down off of that. Listen, if praise is really genuine, you should be able to come down and hit the solid rock of the living, eternal, unchangeable, immutable Word of God and be absolutely confident. That's the way you ought to come down. Now, If you're not sound in your doctrine, what's going to happen is the emotion's going to get the best of you. And so here's what's going to happen. So the revival's over, church service is over, it's Friday now. Had a hard week. And you've been feeling down all week long. I mean, you got blessed out by your boss or whatever it might happen, your husband, your wife. It's just been a bad week. You know, where in the world's God? God, if you love me, why am I feeling this way? And so what happens? You start doubting. Well, why do I feel these things? Or you get tempted, for example. You get real tempted about something you think, well, you know what? If I were really saved, I wouldn't be feeling this temptation. I mean, I wouldn't be feeling these. I wouldn't even be thinking about these things. Not necessarily. Did Jesus lose anything? And I mean, he was tempted. No, he didn't lose anything. You see, emotionalism is fine as long as that emotionalism is saturated with the truth of the living God. When it is not, you're going to lose something. It won't be your salvation. You lose your assurance. There's another reason that people lose their assurance, and that is because they do not believe the teaching of the Word of God. Now, I want to give you an example of something. I'm going to tell you something. I'll say to somebody who doubts their salvation, let me tell you what, here's what God says. Here's what He says right here. He says, these things have I written you that believe in the name of the Son of God in order that you may know that you have eternal life. Do you believe in Jesus? Yes, sir. Tell me about your salvation experience. So they tell me how they got saved. Same way I got saved. Just different age and different circumstances, but the same thing. All right. Now, do you believe that you can know? Well, I'm sure you can. Well, do you have assurance? No, I don't. Well, let's see what it says. And so here's what the Bible says. For by grace are you saved through faith, that not of yourselves. It's the gift of God, not of works, lest any man should boast. You believe that? Yes, I do. The Bible says, believe on the Lord Jesus Christ and thou shalt be saved. You believe that? Yes, I do. All right, and you placed your trust in him? Yes. Well, are you sure? Well, you know, I'm, and on they go. Now it's a real burden to me. I mean, it's really struck my heart this morning. I thought, to be able to hear the truth and to hear it and then to say, no, I just don't know. Now, here's what I want you to remember. It's just this crystal clear in the mind of God. Listen, if God says something is true, it's either true or God's a liar. It's either true or he's trying to deceive me. It's either true or he's not who he says he is. So when I come to a verse of scripture and he says, these things have I written to you that you may know that you have eternal life, and you tell me, no, you can't know that. You can't be assured of that. What you're saying is God lied. If we confess our sins and he's faithful and just to forgive us our sins and to cleanse from all unrighteousness, and I've confessed my sin, then I doubt he's forgiven me. Then what I'm saying is, God, you lied. Now, here's what I want to show you. Here's what happens. In the train of thought, you believe the Bible? Yes. Do you believe every word of it? Yes, I do. Have you asked the Lord to forgive you? Yes, I have. Do you believe he'll keep his word? Yes, he will. Has he forgiven you of your sin? Yes, he has. Are you assured of your eternal life, your salvation? Well, I don't know now about that part. And you see, instead of taking the last step and saying, yes, I've trusted Jesus Christ my Savior, I believe in the atoning death of Christ, yes, and I absolutely, I'm assured. And they'll get right to the edge and say, yes, but no, I don't feel sure. Now, here's what I want you to see. Now, listen to this. If you listen, say amen. Either you've got to believe what God says, or you accuse him of lying. We'll go down the line and we'll say, okay, is God a liar? Oh, no, God's not lying. Okay, wait a minute now. Is that what God said? Yes, that's what he said. Is it the truth? Yes, it's true. Did God lie? No, not God didn't lie. If God is telling the truth, and this word is the truth, then I've got to believe what he says. And what he says is this. If I place my trust in him, listen, for God so loved the world that whosoever believes in him should not perish, but have eternal life. Yes or no? Yes. If thou shalt confess with thy mouth the Lord Jesus and believe in your heart God hath raised him from the dead, thou shalt be saved. Yes or no? Is that what you did? Yes, that's what I did. Are you saved? Well, I don't know them or not. Why not? Either God deceived you or lied to you, or you won't accept the truth. And so now nobody wants to hear you say, you don't believe the Bible. Oh, I believe it from cover to cover. Okay, if you believe it from cover to cover, you've done what you said, then you'll say, well, now, you just can't be sure about that. Went to eat dinner with a family, invited me to their dinner, and a real fine family. This was a long time ago, so you couldn't ever guess who they were, and besides, they don't belong to this church. So we sat down to this wonderful meal, and they got to talking about the Lord, and it was a wonderful time. And so they got talking about salvation, something. I said, well, I would just be interested in how you all got saved, what the circumstances were. And so got talking about, so Dad gives his testimony, and I said, well, it's fantastic or something like that you can be sure of salvation. He said, no, you can't be sure. Wife nodding her head, a couple of kids sort of, you know, they're looking. I don't know whether they're nodding or not, but I mean, Mom and Dad were really nodding. No, you can't really be sure. Well, there was a wonderful meal up to this point. And then all of a sudden, in a very easygoing, soft way, they began to preach to me that, you know, it's just prideful, Pastor, to think that you can be absolutely sure. Well, what do you do when you're sitting at their table? I'll tell you what I did. I can say, no, it's not pride. It's just biblical truth. What I want you to see is this. You can't have it halfway. Either God is a liar, God is untruthful, or what he says is true. And if what he says is true, then I can have absolute assurance of my salvation. Listen to this. It's not a matter of pride and arrogance. Because I'm not basing that salvation on anything within me or about me. I'm basing it on what Jesus Christ did at the cross 2,000 years ago. And he paid my sin debt in full. And he said, as many as received him, to them gave he the right, the authority, the power to become the sons of God. To be eternally secure. That's what it's all about.
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30: 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In all your ways, acknowledge Him, and He will make your paths straight.
20: It can be easy to fool ourselves into believing that what we want to do is also what God wants us to do. When we believe we've heard from the Lord, it's important to ask ourselves some questions. Is the message I heard consistent with God's word? The Lord will never tell you to do anything that goes against His word. If you feel prompted to do something contrary to Scripture, you can be certain that it is not of the Lord. Can I confidently ask God to enable me to do this? If you're feeling uneasy about requesting God's help, that may be a sign the direction did not originate with Him. Is it wise? The Heavenly Father never calls believers to act foolishly. If there is no discernible purpose in the action, you may need to question whether the message was from Him. And, does it fit with my identity in Christ? As God's child, you are being conformed to the likeness of Christ. If you feel led to do something that is inconsistent with the character of Jesus, then you can be sure God hasn't called you to do it. The Lord is with you in the presence of the Holy Spirit, enabling you to hear His voice and perceive His guidance for your life. Before rushing into action, ask Him to guide you to make good decisions.
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18: Childhood fears can be frightening. For advice to Christian parents, here's a moment with Charles Stanley.
0: And I remember I had to acknowledge that I was afraid of the dark as a kid growing up. In fact, what got me over it was when I had a newspaper out, and I had to get up about 5:30 in the morning to deliver a newspaper, and it was pitch black dark in the winter. Well, what it did, I'd start praying as soon as I left my house because I was afraid because of things where I lived, for example, things that had happened around there caused me fear. And I just start praying, and I just pray for God to help me and to protect me and so forth. And in all those years, he did. But I had to acknowledge that I was afraid. And that's the best way to deal with it. I acknowledge, yes, I'm afraid of this. Therefore, God, in light of that, how do you want me to look at this? How do you want me to deal with this? Here's what you tell them. Jesus is here. It's dark, but remember what Jesus said? The light and the darkness are the same to him. So while you don't see him, he's here. And as long as he's here, and you know, how many parents could say the same thing? Times when it's been dark, and your son or your daughter say, well, just stay with me while it's dark. Just stay with me as long as I know you're here. And they can touch you. Just as dark as it's going to be, oh, what's going to happen? You're there still just as dark, but they know you're there. And if you can convey to them, Jesus is here. He said he'll never leave you nor forsake you. And remember, he said the darkness and the light are the same to him. So while it's dark to you, it's just light to him. And he sees you. And while you don't see him, that's why you have to learn faith, that he's looking at you and watching over you and caring for you. If they can see that light and darkness are the same with him, they say, oh, now I see what's going on.
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9: Dr. Erwin Lutzer is with us today on Focus on the Family with Jim Daly. I'm John Fuller, and today we're going to be diving into a topic that every believer wrestles with at some point, and that is prayer. Stay with us for some great biblical insights and heart on this topic.
10: Jen, frequently Christians and non-Christians will explore prayer. They'll ask themselves, why do we do it? Does it really matter? Is God really there? Does he hear it? Does he answer? And we're going to explore those tension points. And, you know, sometimes there's non-tension points as well. I remember playing football in high school, didn't know whether I wanted to do college ball. I got scholarship offers. And I knelt down and prayed in that visiting locker room at Big Bear, California. Said, Lord, if you don't want me to play college ball, break a bone today, but don't let it hurt. Third quarter of that game, my collarbone got snapped in half. It didn't hurt. I went, okay, I'm going to take that as an answer to prayer as a 17-year-old boy. Mm-hmm. And, you know, that was just the Lord's way of saying, I heard you. I'm with you. You want an answer? Here it is. So that was a very direct answer to prayer that I received.
9: Yeah.
10: Sometimes it's going to happen like that. Sometimes it won't. And we want to help you think about why today with a very special guest.
9: Yeah. And I've got friends right now who are dealing with really deep difficulties in life, and God doesn't seem to be answering the way they want or right away. And we're going to be talking about those kinds of circumstances as well. Dr. Erwin Lutzer is a theologian and pastor emeritus of the Moody Church in Chicago. He served there for 36 years as senior pastor. He's on three radio programs with 1,000 different outlets in the U.S. and internationally and online, and he's authored more than 70 books. We're so pleased to have him here to talk about this one called Why Doesn't God Answer My Prayers? A Biblical Guide to God's Hidden Purposes.
10: Dr. Lutzer, welcome back. It's always good to have you here.
11: So glad to be with you today, Jim, and we're going to be talking about a topic as you introduced it. Namely, why doesn't God answer our prayers? Now, I'm sure that this is your experience. It's been mine, where so many people deconstruct from the Christian faith because they pray something, they're in desperation, God doesn't seem to answer, and so they say, to quote the words of one man, God isn't worth a nickel to me. So we're going to help people to understand that God has hidden purposes, and we're going to use some biblical examples to help them to process, as all of us need to, the whole issue of unanswered prayer.
10: Yeah, and that statement, I mean, on the one hand, that reality is good that people can express that, and you can express it to the Lord. He's big enough to hear your concerns and your complaints. But far better to figure this out so that your expectations don't lead to a disconnection, right? That you think, why doesn't God answer my prayer or every prayer, etc.? You had an acquaintance who didn't want to attend a prayer meeting, so I'm assuming that person was a Christian who was afraid that God wouldn't answer his prayer.
11: Well, they prayed for their pastor. They had an all-night prayer meeting, and this woman said, if God didn't answer all those prayers, I'm leaving Christianity. Now, she is a Christian, and she'll probably come back, but the deep disappointment in God, which is what we're going to be talking about, is everywhere. And so, for example, when it comes to healing, and we can talk about that, about the fact that people frequently pray that they will be healed, as the example is that I've just given, and God doesn't come through. And so they are deeply disappointed. And oftentimes, it erodes their faith, and they stop praying about anything.
10: Well, let's build the framework here. What or how would you describe the purpose of prayer?
11: That's an excellent question. The purpose of prayer is to get us beyond our requests to fellowship with God. And that's one of the mistakes that is often made. You know, we treat God like a slot machine. You know, I need this, I need that. Mm-hmm. But ultimately, why is it that we have so many needs? The answer is to bring us into God's presence and to help us all to understand that we have a greater need for God and his presence than we do the answers to our prayers. Many people treat prayer like they do an oxygen mask on an airplane.
10: Hmm.
11: Now, when we flew here from Chicago, we didn't need the oxygen mask for which good. We were grateful, but we were glad that it was there. And many people say, well, now we're in trouble. Now we need God. Yes, you do. But actually, it's deeper than that. You have to understand that your fellowship with God has to continue despite the disappointment. People can spill out their hurt before God. God can take it. It's oftentimes at the end of our rope when we tell God what we think of him and do it reverently, hopefully, that God begins to pour grace into our souls and we experience his presence.
10: Yeah, and that's so good to remember. And I think that point of relationship is the key. I mean, we're created for relationship. So the evidence of that prayer life is to be in relationship with God. And we're going to get into so much of that. How can we embrace the mystery of prayer? I mean, prayer is rather a mystery. I mean, yes, sometimes, no, often. What is the mystery of prayer?
11: I'm thinking of the early apostles and those who suffered for their faith. I'm sure that before they were burned at the stake or they were taken and crucified as Peter was, they were probably praying for deliverance. But here's the key. There's a difference between asking God for specific things and committing ourselves to God. I believe that there are many people who are listening right now who are going to find a change in their lives when they finally give their requests to God and commit those requests to God, not demanding a certain answer, but being willing to receive whatever he gives them.
10: Mm.
11: And that's an important lesson for us to learn. So they didn't always get the answer to their prayers either.
10: Yeah.
11: And we have to understand, none of us can comprehend the mystery that you referred to, because back behind God, so to speak, he's working things that we don't see, and that's where faith comes in.
10: Right.
11: So I want to say to everyone today, bring your doubts to God. You know, you have questions, you have doubts, you have mysteries. Bring it to God. It's not wrong to doubt if you're an honest doubter. Now, dishonest doubters, that's a different thing.
10: Yeah. But in that, the end of that is critically important, that God's purposes may not be known to us. He
11: exactly.
10: had a purpose for John.
11: Oh, and Jim, we're going to be giving some illustrations of that.
9: And before you move on, what was Jesus' assurance to John there in the prison cell? What did he send back as a message?
11: Well, he sent back a message about the fact that miracles were being done. And then Jesus said, "Blessed are those who are not offended because of me." If I could give a very contemporary response to that, it would be, "Blessed are those who are not upset with the way I run my business."
10: The way I run the shop.
11: Yes.
10: I mean, that's funny, but accurate. And I think that's the whole point. You know, again, so much of this life mirrors what God's trying to teach us in a spiritual context. So you have marriage. What's the biggest issue in marriage typically? Expectations that are unmet. What I expect of my spouse. And then you spend a lifetime better understanding what the relationship should be. It is exactly the same thing with our relationship with the Lord. What are our expectations and what should be the proper, healthy expectations of our relationship with the Lord?
11: Blessed are those who have no reason to believe, that's visible, but yet they keep believing. That is indeed the height of faith.
10: Mm-hmm. And that's every one of us that have proclaimed Christ are in that category in this century. I mean, we have to look back 2,000 years when he walked and say, okay, I believe. I believe he's the Messiah. I believe he did everything he said. I believe the word of God is true and right. So let me ask you this. You had a great story in the book about a man you called Ted who wrote a letter about his unanswered prayers. Share that story about Ted.
11: This is so critical to many people listening. Ted was listening to a Word of Faith evangelist who said that if you believe God, he'll give you money. That's the essence of it. And there are many who teach that thing. So Ted tried it. He's a believer. He's in prison. But he's trusting God both for health, because he had some health issues, and for money. And none of it came to pass.
10: Mm.
11: So he writes and says, what's wrong? Well, of course I answered, but here's the point. I want to speak about healing, since that's oftentimes a pressure point for people. Is healing in the atonement? Yes, of course. Jesus died for us, body, soul, and spirit. But we don't get our complete inheritance in this life. Jesus also came to abolish death, and that hasn't happened. So yes, there's physical healing that we shall receive, but we can't insist on it now. Even faith healers who teach that you can have whatever you want if you have faith, they end up dying. And so what we need to do is to understand that you can name it, but you can't always claim it.
12: Yeah. You know, and I appreciate that. One of the things that can be complicating for a non-believer or a new believer, and probably some mature believers, is this idea of God's omniscience. He knows. He knows the day we're going to die. He knows the number of hairs on our head. I mean, that's pretty profound. The point is, he knows everything. That's what that scripture is trying to say, in my opinion. But in that context, if he already knows everything in that way, again, prayer, is prayer really there to move him? Or
11: Jim, let's go back to Jesus and the Sermon on the Mount. Jesus says this, when you pray, don't use repetition like the heathen do, for your Father knows in advance what you need. And then what's the next thing out of his mouth? When you pray, pray thus, our Father who art in heaven, and you end up with, you know, give us this day our daily bread. So Jesus acknowledged both. On the one hand, God knows exactly what we need. On the other hand, we're to ask for it. Yeah. And we have to embrace that mystery.
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13: Thanks for listening to Focus on the Family. Let's resume now with the balance of today's programming. We've really centered on kind of individual prayers, but there's an element of corporate prayer that I think a lot of us don't experience because many in the Christian community are just kind of going solo. So how important is that and why?
11: Why should we pray with one another? It's so important that we not only individually connect with God, but even as a corporate group. As a church. Why? What God wants to do is to help us to understand, number one, we can't face life alone. It should be done in the company of other believers as we run the race of life. We run together. The other thing is, it's so important for us to understand that we need the support of other believers in the midst of our distress. Now, we can't get into the whole story right here, but John, do you remember Jesus in Gethsemane said to Peter, James, and John, come and watch with me. Now they blew it because they slept. But the point is, even Jesus said, I need people around me. I remember a woman who was divorced and her husband actually kidnapped the child, a terrible situation. And she said, I'm praying about it. I said, do you have other believers to pray with you? She said, no, I don't. I said, you have to have that. You have to have people who sympathize with you, people who believe along with you, because we are, after all, one body. So that's why I think corporate prayer is so important. And one of my burdens, actually, as a pastor, is to know the number of churches that no longer have prayer meetings. And I think that's a tragedy.
12: Yeah, so much so. Let's talk about the benefits of prayer, that personal transformation that takes place when we pray. You know, so often we're coaching those around us. We do that here at Focus. Here's how, when you're in the heat of a battle in your marriage, here's how to back up, take a deep breath, kind of de-escalate, and approach the problem a little more godly, and you'll have a better outcome. I think prayer is just like that. When you come into prayer, and as we lay those burdens on the Lord, we share our burdens with God, something does change our heart and our attitude. What is that change?
11: Jim, this is so critical. We must recognize that oftentimes people who pray, Lord, help me, should be praying, Lord, transform me.
12: Mm.
11: And they are willing to pray for the Lord's help, but not for his transformation. The best example of this comes from the book of James. James says, you pray and you receive not because you ask amiss. I think I'm quoting the King James here, that you might consume it on your own lusts. Now, James goes on and tells us exactly how to pray. He says, submit yourselves to God. In other words, you're not going to tell God what to do, but you do give him the desires of your heart. Submit yourselves to God. Resist the devil, because he's going to want to come after you and destroy your prayer life. And then it says, humble yourselves in the presence of the Lord, and he will raise you up. Draw near to God, and he will draw near to you. So here's what I want to emphasize. It is not simply asking God for help. Every time we come, we should say, Lord, what is it that you want me to change? What are you trying to say to me? Because after all, prayer brings about transformation.
12: That's so good. I mean, that's, and it's a posture.

0: meditate and contemplate anyway, because I believe that that exalts the Lord. And while I'm on the topic, every morning I recite the same verses. I will bless the Lord at all times. His praise shall continually be in my mouth. That's the way I begin. So no matter what's going on around me, and sometimes it's good, sometimes I don't see it as being good, but I accept it, and I want to bless God anyway.
1: You know what's critical in there, Erwin, and I want to highlight this, that attitude is all the difference. That's the point. If you're in a bad spot and you're cursing the Lord, and that can be without language, that's more like, why would you put me in this spot? I mean, that to me is a little disrespectful, rather than saying, Lord, I don't understand it. I don't know why I'm in this circumstance, but I'm going to trust you. Those are very different emotions.
0: Yeah. Blessed is the person who, when he doesn't receive from the Lord what he wants, nonetheless continues to worship. And in doing that, we honor the Lord, and that's the means of transformation.
1: Yeah.
0: God wants to transform us, and so prayer is one of the means, but it can't be just simply asking God for requests.
1: You know, I'm so grateful for the characters in the Bible, whether that's, you know, David or Peter. Yeah, I mean, everybody has their favorite misfit, right? And I say that respectfully because they too were human, just like us. Abraham negotiates with the Lord when it comes to Sodom and Gomorrah. Speak to that.
0: Fascinating.
1: Yeah, this is good.
0: Fascinating. The 18th chapter of Genesis. Now, Abraham wants to save Lot and his wife and Lot's daughters. So he begins by saying, God, if you find 50 righteous, will you destroy Sodom and Gomorrah? God says no. And Abraham goes all the way down to 10 and says, Lord, if there are 10 righteous in Sodom and Gomorrah, you won't destroy it, will you? And God says, no, I won't. Abraham leaves, God leaves. Now the drama begins. He goes home and he speaks to Sarah, and I'm using my imagination here, and says, Sarah, I just spared Sodom and Gomorrah judgment because I got God down to 10. And now let's count them. Well, there's Lot, there's his wife, there's his two daughters, which is 4, but they are going to marry some young men. And so that's 6. And probably these young men come from godly parents. There are 10. Well, the next day, Abraham goes out and Sodom and Gomorrah is burning. Obviously, he's thinking Lot and his wife and family is not going to be spared. But here's the lesson. God sometimes gives us the desires of our heart, but it doesn't come like we expect it to.
1: That's a good point.
0: He thought that Sodom and Gomorrah would not be burned. But lo and behold, it was burned, but Lot and his daughters were rescued. So let's remember, God has different ways of answering prayer.
1: Yeah, that is such a good point. I mean, again, we get dashed in our expectations of how God will answer a prayer, and that's equally important. Right here at the end, Habakkuk is another great example in the Bible of a man who trusted God in tough circumstances. How did he respond to the knowledge that God was sending judgment on Israel? And let me just put that in the context of today. Many Christians believe that kind of judgment is coming to us in America.
0: Jim, this is so fascinating. It is such a blessing. Habakkuk is praying, God, look at violence, do something. God responds, I am doing something. I'm bringing the Babylonians to destroy you.
1: Right.
0: And he responds and says, oh my, I wish I wouldn't have asked. And God says, I am doing something. I'm bringing the Babylonians to destroy you. So Habakkuk goes through all of this agony. How is he going to manage this? He's wrestling with the character of God. But then in the end, he begins to praise God because he begins to understand two attributes of God. Number one, his sovereignty and his justice, but also his care for his people. Now, this ends up with Habakkuk's prayer. He says, at the end of the book, chapter 3, I hear my body trembles, my lips quiver at the

0: sound. Rottenness enters into my bones. My legs tremble beneath me. So he's in fear. Though the fig tree should not blossom, nor fruit be on the vines, the produce of the olive fail, and the fields yield no food, the flocks be cut off from the fold, and there be no herd in the stalls, yet will I rejoice in the Lord, I will take joy in the God of my salvation. God is my strength, he makes my feet like the deer's, he makes me tread on high places. And I say to everyone who is listening, if you have a pen or pencil, jot this down. As long as you have a pulse, you still have a praise. And Habakkuk proves that. Now, in the year 1700s, there was a man by the name of William Cooper who struggled with suicide. He took the prayer of Habakkuk, and in his writing, sometimes a light surprises, this is what Habakkuk meant to him. Though vine nor fig tree neither, their wanted fruit should bear, though all the fields should wither, nor flocks nor herds be there, yet God the same abiding, his praise shall tune my voice, for while in him confiding, I cannot but rejoice. So once again, my friend, if you have a pulse, you have a praise.
1: And in that context, and I want to punch this point right at the end, Dr. Lutzer, what you're describing is a resiliency of faith. And you must, as a pastor, look around and go, how much we need that right now. It doesn't feel like generally we as the church have great resilience of faith. It's like we're weak.
0: We sure are. And some of the reasons for this is the fact that many of us live in a country where there is prosperity. When you go to countries where there isn't, you find this kind of faith. But it's very difficult for us to trust God when everything under us falls apart.
1: And that's really the ultimate test. When it falls apart, can you maintain your connection to God?
0: Yes.
1: That is Paul when he wrote, in all things, I will be content in all circumstances, not some, in all. And we seem not to be able to grasp that for ourselves. And it's right there. Dr. Lutzer, this has been fantastic. I know people are being helped in understanding that relationship and their prayer life or lack thereof, attitude toward prayer. This has been great. Mm-hmm. Let's come back for a second day and cover more out of your great book, Why Doesn't God Answer My Prayers? Probably the number one question in the Christian and the non-Christian community. Can we do it?
0: We can.
1: Okay, let's do that. And if this is striking a chord with you, which we hope it is, I don't think really most people are satisfied in that prayer life. 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
2: 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I'm John Fuller, inviting you back next time as we continue the conversation about prayer with Dr. Erwin Lutzer and once again help you and your family thrive in Christ.

0: That was Focus on the Family. 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Coming in 30 minutes, back to the Bible. 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
2: What evidence is there in your life that you're growing in the Lord? You know, God doesn't work in all of our lives the same way, and I understand that. But you know what? You know whether you're growing or not, don't you? You know if you're really excited about Him or not. You know if the world satisfies you more than if God satisfies you. You know whether you'd rather be with folks or with God. You know whether if you get alone with God, you feel sort of empty and all alone and not know what to say. Listen, if when you get by yourself on your knees and you feel sort of uncomfortable and you don't know what to say, it's a pretty good sign you need to stay there for a while and get to know the Christ who wants you to open the door of your heart and let Him in.
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3: There is coming a King. Who is that King? The Lord Jesus Christ. Who will it be that comes back? The Lord Jesus Christ. He came once in humility. He returns in honor. He came in meekness, He returns in might. He came in poverty, He returns in power. He came in shame, and He returns in sovereignty. Someday your trouble will be over, and salvation will come, and you'll reign with the King.
4: Welcome to Grace to You with the Bible teaching of John MacArthur. I'm your host, Phil Johnson. Today, John is going to continue his series on something every believer should look forward to with joy, Christ's second coming. The first time Jesus came to earth, He was meek and lowly. But the second time He comes, He will come as a conquering King. You'll see that in John's study titled The Return and Reign of Jesus Christ. But before we get to the lesson, a question that often comes up during a prophecy series like this one is, why study eschatology, the doctrine of the end times? You don't have to know the details of Christ's return to be saved, so why take the time to understand those future events? Listen to how John answered that question.
5: Well, of course, God said in Scripture that he that has this hope in him purifies himself. Living in the light of the imminent return of Jesus Christ puts the pressure on us to live godly lives.
4: As a sanctifying effect.
5: It's a sanctifying anticipation.
4: Right.
5: That's what it is. But beyond that, how is it possible that anyone would assume that the end of the story is the least important part? That is beyond comprehension to me. In fact, it's kind of an interesting thing to think about, but there are a lot of people who don't even want to make a decision about Genesis. They don't know whether they believe in the actual creation account in 6 days, so they're a little fuzzy on the beginning and a little fuzzy on the end, and they want to be held up as experts on the middle. Look, I often say it this way. The Old Testament is the anticipation of Christ, and that is the glory of the Old Testament. The Gospels are the incarnation of Christ, and that is the majesty of the New Testament. The book of Acts is the proclamation of Christ, and that's the mission of the church. The epistles are the explanation of Christ, the theology around his coming. And the book of Revelation is the glorification of Christ. How can we rob him of the knowledge of that glory? I think that is a sinful thing for a preacher or teacher to do, to avoid the full glory of Christ revealed in the prophetic passages of Scripture, which is one of the reasons early on that I even got into Zechariah. And you will remember also I did the book of Daniel because right. It also was prophetic. And I think I've preached through Revelation 2 or 3 times throughout my ministry. And the Olivet Discourse, which is Christ's own sermon on his second coming, I am responsible to give the whole counsel of God. And the most exhilarating, glorious truth of all beyond our own personal salvation is the glory of Christ. You know, this is what I think the martyrs under the altar in the book of Revelation were praying about. Lord, how long are you going to tolerate this? Kind of like the message of Hosea.
6: Yeah.
5: How long are you going to tolerate this? When are you going to take your glory that you deserve? And I think that's why we can't ignore prophetic passages.
7: That's right, friend. And to help you understand Zechariah's prophecy and the implications it has for your life, follow along now as John MacArthur continues his study called The Return and Reign of Jesus Christ.
3: Let's look at the Word of God, Zechariah chapter 9. Look at verse 10. We move from the first coming of Christ, where we see his character, to the second coming of Christ, where we see his conquest. His conquest. This is absolutely fascinating. Now watch. By the way, you say, how can the Old Testament jump from one to the other? Simple. The Old Testament writers didn't see the church age. Do you see? They saw the king coming, offering the kingdom and setting it up. The church is a mystery. Paul says, this is a mystery which has been revealed to me, which was hidden in the past. And so the gap in here is 2,000 years long. Now the Old Testament prophets didn't see. And so immediately the king comes and it moves to his second coming. And it says, I will cut off the chariot from Ephraim and the horse from Jerusalem. And the battle bow shall be cut off. And he shall speak peace to the nations. And his dominion shall be from sea even to sea, and from the earth, or from the river rather, even to the ends of the earth. From the deep humiliation and affliction of Messiah at his first coming, Zechariah moves to the glory and exaltation of his second coming. Now the chariot here is a battle chariot. And the horse is an instrument of war. The horse was used for war. So were chariots. And what he's saying here is, I will bring an end to war. I will remove the need for chariots and horses in Jerusalem. They won't have to fight anymore. And the battle bow will be cut off. There's no need for these things. Why? He shall speak peace to the nations, set up his dominion from sea to sea, from the river to the ends of the earth. That's basically a quote from Psalm 72, verse 8. From sea to sea means worldwide. He will rule the world, rule the whole world. And the river here is the river Euphrates, which was the eastern border of the land given originally to Abram. And so from Israel's land, bordered on the east by the Euphrates, extending from that center point, that, as the Latins would say, terminus a quo, from that point, all around the world will be the place where Jesus reigns. He will bring peace so that there will be no more need for battle. Now here we are in the salvation part. This is God's wonderful redemption of Israel. No more war. He will rule and he will reign. And then he takes it a step further. Verse 11. As for thee also, that is Israel, by the blood of thy covenant, I have sent forth thy prisoners out of the pit in which is no water. You know, there's a phenomenal thing here that in the Hebrew. And that is this, that this is spoken of as if it already happened. It's a perfect tense. In other words, it's just as good as done. In that day, because of the blood of the covenant, I have already sent forth thy prisoners out of the pit in which was no water. You say, well, what does that mean? Well, he says, first of all, because of the blood of the covenant. What blood is that? Well, you remember back in Genesis 15, God made a promise to Abram. He said, Abram, before he was Abraham, he said, I'm going to make a great nation out of you, and I'm going to promise to bless that nation. Now, I want to seal that promise. So you get a goat and a ram and a heifer and a pigeon and a turtle dove. And you split the animals in half and then just kill the pigeon and the turtle dove. And lay half of the animals on this side and half of the animals on this side, the dead pigeon on this side and the dead turtle dove on this side. That's a messy, bloody deal. Say, what's God up to? He got all done doing that, and God just gave him a divine anesthetic, put him to sleep. He zonked. And the Bible says that God, speaking of God as a smoking, burning lamp and furnace, God passed between those pieces. Genesis 15. You say, what in the world is that? In the East, when people made a covenant, they made it in blood. And the way they did it was to cut an animal in half and walk between the bloody parts of the animal. That was the custom to seal a promise. And God, watch this. God was not making a promise with Abram. So he just put Abram asleep and said, you're not involved in this, kid. God was making a promise with God. Nobody went through those pieces but him. He vowed with himself to bless his people. That's unconditional. Because God could never make a promise he made with himself. Both parties are incapable of violating it. Because both parties are one and the same God. And so he says, it is because of my own covenant, the blood of that covenant. It may even also include the bloodshed in the Mosaic covenant. And certainly, ultimately, it is the covenant that is fulfilled most singularly in whose blood? The blood of Jesus Christ. Because of the blood that I passed between then, because of the blood of the Mosaic covenant, because of the blood of the Lord Jesus Christ, the once for all offering, because of those things, some past, some yet to come, I'll never violate my promise. It's sealed in blood. You say, well, people always say, our millennialists always say this. The people who don't believe Israel has a place, they say, well, you see, Israel blew it. You see, Israel isn't worthy to be redeemed. Israel isn't worthy to be brought back. Israel forfeited their right. Listen, it doesn't say, but I'm going to bring you back because you're so wonderful. Or I'm going to bring you back because you've just now and then been pretty good. Or I'm going to bring you back because I feel sort of sorry for you. It says, I'm going to bring you back because I made a promise with myself and I sealed that promise in blood. And when I do that, I keep my promise. And so God says, because of the blood of the covenant, now watch this. I have already sent forth the prisoners out of the pit in which is no water. You remember Joseph? Genesis 37. Where'd they throw Joseph? Where'd his brothers throw him? In a pit. That was a common place to put people you wanted to get rid of. You know what happened when they threw him in a pit? Nothing. They died. And you know what they used to use for pits? Empty cisterns and dry wells. And that's exactly what you have here. A pit in which there is no water is a dry well. And God says, Israel has been in a dry well a long time, but because of the blood of the covenant and because I have made a vow to Israel, they're as good as out. And that's a great message to announce to the Jews. You know that? That your people are as good as out of the pit someday. When the king comes, Israel will be freed from the pit of trouble, the pit of war, the pit of suffering, to know the liberty of the kingdom of peace and the reign of the Prince of Peace himself. And so because of that, he calls them prisoners of hope in verse 12. Turn to the stronghold, you prisoners of hope. Turn to me is what he's saying. It's all going to come to pass. Trust me, lean on me, ye prisoners of hope. And when you get out, everything that's ever been withheld from you will be given back double measure. Is that in the Bible? It's in the Bible, verse 12. Even today do I declare, I will render what? Double unto you. Not just blessing, double blessing. After all, you've had double anxiety and double pain. I'll render double blessing. And they have had terrible pain, double pain. In Isaiah 61:7, I just thought of it, says, for your shame you shall have double, and for confusion they shall rejoice in their portion. Therefore, in their land, they shall possess a double portion. In other words, you had double pain, I'll give you a double portion. That's God's promise. And so he says, I'm going to save them. I'm going to take the war from the earth, verse 10. I'm going to give them salvation and bring them out of the pit. And I'm going to double bless them, verse 12. Now watch this one. Just so we don't lose our place in history, the Holy Spirit stops here and gives us another one of those historical pledges. Are you ready for this one? Verse 13. When I have bent Judah for me and filled the bow with Ephraim and raised up thy sons, O Zion, against thy sons, O Greece, and made thee like the sword of a mighty man, and the Lord shall be seen over them, and his arrow shall go forth like the lightning, and the Lord God shall blow the trumpet and shall go with whirlwinds of the south. Stop there. Now that seems pretty obscure. But it isn't. Let me show you the picture here. It's really clear if you just look step at a time at it. The Lord says, just to let you know, I'm on your side. Even so you don't doubt me. Even after Alexander, I got another little token along the path here that'll show you I mean business. I will use Judah like a bow. And you know what a bow? You bend that bow. Judah is the bow and Ephraim is the arrow. In other words, I'm going to use you as my weapons, O Zion, against Greece. Now, there's only been one time in history when God ever used Israel to defeat Greece. And that was in the period of time known as the intertestamental period, the period of time between the Old and the New Testament, that 400-year period in there between the last of the scribes, Ezra, and the first, the New Testament, those 400 years, the last 400. In that period of time, Israel knew the domination of Greece. And only one time in those years did they ever break that domination. It was under the Maccabees. Judas Maccabeus, a Jewish man and his sons, started a rebellion against the yoke of Greece because that rotten Greek ruler that had been assigned to Israel by the name of Antiochus Epiphanes had so desecrated the temple, he stuffed pork down the throats of the priests and he sacrificed a pig on the altar, and he was a terrible character. And they were so infuriated by this that God raised up a rebellious army and they literally fought against Greece and prevailed. And so that's what you have here. God is saying, someday I'm going to use you to defeat Greece and make you like the sword of a mighty man. And the Lord will be seen over them at that time, and his arrow shall go forth like the lightning, and the Lord God will blow the trumpet and go with whirlwinds of the south. If you've ever lived in that part of the world, they say you watch for whirlwinds coming from the south because they're devastating, deadly whirlwinds. And just like a devastating whirlwind, just like lightning cracking out of the sky, just like a sharp arrow and a piercing sword, God says, I'm going to use Israel against Greece. And the war lasted from 175 to 163 B.C. They fought Antiochus Epiphanes and they won their independence. For them, it was a holy war. And here Zechariah says, God will be your captain. Jehovah will blow the trumpet. He'll call you to battle. He'll send you out to victory. But that's only a touch. That's only a token. That's only a pledge on the path to the final victory that awaits in the great and glorious future when Jesus comes. David Barron, the great commentator, written probably the most significant book on the prophecy of Zechariah, says, quote, Zion and Greece, as has been well observed by another writer, are in this prophecy of Zechariah opposed to one another as the city of God and the city of the world. And the defeat of Antiochus Epiphanes and his successors at the hands of comparative handfuls of despised Jews, to which this passage may refer primarily, foreshadows the final conflict with world power and the judgments to be inflicted on the confederated armies who shall be gathered against Jerusalem, not only directly by the hand of God, but also by the hand of Israel, who shall then be made strong in Jehovah, so that the feeble among them shall be as David, and the house of David shall be as God, as the angel of Jehovah before them. And so Barron is right. What you see here is just a token or a pledge. It's just a historical picture of the ultimate great victory God will win over the nations using Israel even as his instrument. Now let's go on to the final triumph in verse 15. The Lord of hosts shall defend them, and they shall devour and subdue the sling stones, and they shall drink and make a noise as through wine. And they shall be filled like bowls and like the corners of the altar. You know, the Lord of hosts is a great term. In the Hebrew, it literally translates the Lord of armies. The Lord of armies is on their side. He is going to defend them like a lion. He will devour. You see, it's the Lord and Israel, one and the same. And Israel, like the lion of God, takes their enemies and devours them. You know, there's an interesting picture here. I'll just take a minute I just remembered this. But the reason this symbolism is used so often in the Bible is because what you devour is, I'll put it another way. When you devour something, you take its strength and you make it your own. Right? Whatever you eat, you take the strength of that which you eat and you make it your own and turn it into your own energy. And that's why this is so often used. Israel would literally take the strength of its enemies and turn it into its own strength. To conquer a certain country was to take all its resources, all of its attributes, all of its strengths, and make them your own. And that is precisely what they would do. The sling stones, it says you'll walk on them. The enemies in those days used to hurl stones, sometimes with little slingshots, sometimes with great big catapults. If you've ever seen Werner Keller's book, The Bible as History, he's got diagrams of the kind of great big, huge machinery they used to use to throw boulders and crush walls and things. And he's saying whether they're the little shots or the big stones thrown by the enemy, you're just going to walk on them. They're just going to bounce off, fall to the ground, you're going to walk along. And I like this one. They shall drink and make a noise as through wine. You know what happens to people when they drink too much wine? They get loud. Have you ever noticed that? And they get boisterous. And you're going to be like that. You're going to know victory and the joy and the excitement and the boisterous kind of things that go with it. The battle he's really discussing here is Armageddon. And the armies of the world may amass themselves against Israel, but Israel's going to wind up just walking over the stones, shouting with joy. And then an interesting thing, he likens them to bowls. He says, and you shall be filled like bowls and like the corners of the altar. What in the bowls are? Well, Mizrach in Hebrew. This is the type of a bowl. Now watch this. The type of a bowl used to catch up sacrificial blood splashed against the altar. When they offered sacrifices, the blood was very meaningful to them. And so when it would splash on the altar, they would catch it in these bowls. And then, this is an interesting thing. Then they would take the bowls and they would splash the remaining blood against the corner of the altar so that it would splatter on this side and splatter on that side. And they would do that to all the corners so that the whole altar was splattered with blood. You can't imagine how ugly an altar finally became. Incredible. An ugly thing. But they were literally, he says, you will be like bowls that are used to splatter blood all over the altar. And what he's really saying here is that Israel is going to see the splattering of the bloodshed of the godless. See, both parts are here, people. That's a terrible thing to think about. Terrible. There's going to be so much blood, you'll think you're the bowls. Hey, read Revelation 14:20. The blood will be to what depth? The horse's bridles for 200 miles. So you have the salvation on the one hand and the peace and the kingdom and this terrible judgment of the godless on the other hand. So we see the character of the coming king. A king, righteous. A savior, lowly. We see his conquest and judgment. And lastly, I love this, we see his care. Verse 16. And here we turn to salvation again. And the Lord their God shall save them in that day as the flock of his people. For they shall be like the stones of a crown lifted up as an ensign upon his land. And we'll stop there. He says, the Lord their God shall save them in that day as the flock of his people. Now all of a sudden he's a shepherd. A shepherd king saving his flock. I'm not going to take the time to show you, but we'll see it as we finish the book of Zechariah. That shepherd king concept is repeated in Zechariah. Salvation is going to come. Salvation is going to come. Chapter 13, verse 1. In that day, there shall be a fountain opened to the house of David and to the inhabitants of Jerusalem for sin and for uncleanness. There's going to be a purging. You know what I think? You know what I think the theme song of the theme song of the kingdom is going to be? The 23rd Psalm. The Lord is what? My shepherd. I shall not want. That's the theme song of the kingdom. The saved remnant, he says further, will be like the stones in a crown, lifted up as an ensign upon his land. Lifted up means sparkling in Hebrew. The saved people are going to be like sparkling jewels in the crown of the Messiah. Beautiful thought. All the rebels will be purged out, Ezekiel says, and there will be godly people left, and they will become like jewels in the crown of the Messiah. Malachi 3:17, Malachi says that the Lord spoke and said, they shall be mine in the day when I make up my jewels. God's people will be like a crown on his head in the kingdom. So we see a great future for Israel. Great, great reality of the coming king based on the blood of the covenant. And what is the response? There can only be one response in the heart of Zechariah. There can only be one response in your heart and mine, and that's praise, verse 17. For how great is his goodness, and how great is his beauty. And then they look into the kingdom and see the plenty that's there. Grain shall make the young men cheerful, and new wine do the same thing to the young girls. In other words, look at the kingdom. All supplies will be there. We'll have all we need for happiness. Oh, how great is his goodness. How great is his beauty. In that day, beloved, there will be prosperity and there will be joy like the world has never conceived. There is coming a king. I hope you'll be a part of his kingdom. Who is that king? I'll tell you who it is. Who was it that rode on the colt the foal of an ass? The Lord Jesus Christ. Who will it be that comes back? The Lord Jesus Christ. He came once in humility. He returns in honor. He came in meekness. He returns in might. He came in poverty. He returns in power. He came in shame and he returns in sovereignty. And Zechariah says, be comforted, Israel. Someday your trouble will be over and salvation will come and you'll reign with the king. In case you doubt this, you better look back at Alexander the Great. That was sign number one. And you better look back at the Maccabean Revolution in 175 BC. That was sign number two. And believe me, God kept the first two, and I'm confident he'll keep the last part, aren't you? And it behooves us not only to examine our own hearts, as Peter said, knowing, seeing that you know these things shall come to pass, what manner of persons ought you to be? We ought to examine our own hearts. We also ought to go to those people around us and call them to be a part of the kingdom that is going to be brought by the king. Our message should be the message of the Apostle Paul, giving thanks unto the Father who has made us fit to be partakers of the inheritance of the saints in light, who has delivered us from the power of darkness and translated us into the kingdom of his dear Son, in whom we have redemption, even the forgiveness of sins. Beloved, we have that, and that's the very message God calls us to pass on to others. The only reason you and I will ever enter that kingdom, we're not Jews, but God's going to let us be there if we love Jesus Christ. We become spiritual Israel, spiritual seed of Abraham. He's going to let us into his kingdom because we know his son. I'll tell you something, we have a lot to thank him for, don't we?
7: We certainly do have a lot to be thankful for as believers in Christ. Some wonderful reminders from John MacArthur today on Grace to You. John's current study is called The Return and Reign of Jesus Christ. Well, friends, something I trust you're seeing as we continue John's study is this. Studying biblical prophecy is an encouraging process, but prophetic texts can also be tricky to interpret. 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
12: Kathy and I went for our usual walk the other night, and I asked her what she remembered about King Jehoram of Judah. Now, my wife is as biblically literate as they come, but she looked puzzled, and then she said, "Oh, I'm surprised that nothing comes to mind." And I smiled, not because I finally stumped her, but rather because of what is said at the end of King Jehoram's life. 2 Chronicles 21, verse 20. He was 32 years old when he began to reign, and he reigned 8 years in Jerusalem, and he departed with no one's regret. They buried him in the city of David, but not in the tombs of the kings. In short, everyone sighed a sigh of relief when he died, and not long after he was gone, well, just like my wife, no one really remembered him. Jehoram was a king who left no positive legacy behind. He was a king-sized failure. And today I want to share 5 reasons why that was so, and more so. If we avoid the same errors, we will do well in leading lives that count. Now, before we dive right into this king's disastrous life, let's consider this matter of leaving a legacy or being significant. You know, I once had an atheist friend who's consumed with being remembered after he died. He was terrified with the thought that he would have lived and died, and it would not have mattered that he even existed. And so he was in the process of writing a book. It never got off the ground. And I mention this so that we won't feel that one of our goals in life should be that those who come after us should remember us, because if that's our goal in life, well, we've put self, our own desires, making our mark in life as the goal of our lives. And as we're going to see, that's part of the disastrous failure that was King Jehoram's life. I mean, Jehoram would have loved Frank Sinatra's song, "I Did It My Way." I think he would have loved the poem by William Ernest Henley when he wrote, "I'm the master of my fate, I'm the captain of my soul." You know, in considering the failure of Jehoram's life and reign, we do well to remember what the proper contrast would look like. We do well consider the words of Psalm 106, verse 4. "Remember me, O Lord, when you show favor to your people. Help me when you save them." See, the point is that all the psalmist wanted not to be remembered by men, but to be remembered by God. When you save your people, remember me as well. Or in that regard, think of the words of the one dying thief crucified next to Jesus. What's his legacy? His request, Jesus, remember me when you come into your kingdom. It's so important for us not to have a goal, the kind of goal that, you know, the builders of the Tower of Babel had. You know, come, they said, let's build a tower that reaches to the heavens so that we might make a name for ourselves and that our name would not be blotted out. In contrast to those men, and by the way, none of us remembers the builders of the Tower of Babel today. But we have a story of Abraham. God told Abraham, I will make your name like the names of the greatest of the earth. And that's what happens when God remembers us. The legacy we then leave is a legacy of faithfulness that brings others to faithfulness. Now, King Jehoram was nothing like that. So let's begin by locating him in history. He reigned from the years 849 to 841 BC. But for 4 years, he was a co-regent ruling right alongside of his father, yep, the righteous King Jehoshaphat. It also seems that while his father was alive, that Jehoram's evil tendencies would have been kept in check. But when Jehoshaphat died, given his power as king, Jehoram now follows the wicked inclinations of his heart without restraint. So what were Jehoram's great failures? Well, first, Jehoram refused to accept his station in life, the one that God had given him. So let's begin to read the account. 2 Chronicles 21, verse 1. Jehoshaphat slept with his fathers and was buried with his fathers in the city of David, and Jehoram his son reigned in his place. I mean, so far things are normal, aren't they? One king dies, his son succeeds him. But then the complicating factors are mentioned. Jehoram has six brothers, and before his death, their father assigns six cities in which they would exercise jurisdiction, even while Jehoram, the oldest, was to rule the entire land. Now, it's not as if this practice had been unheard of. Jehoshaphat's great-grandfather, King Rehoboam, had done something quite similar. 2 Chronicles 11, 22-23 says, and Rehoboam appointed Abijah, the son of Maacah, as chief prince among his brothers, for he intended to make him king. And he dealt wisely and distributed some of his sons through all the districts of Judah and Benjamin in all the fortified cities, and he gave them abundant provisions and procured wives for them. That was wise policy. It established the kingly line as well as the line of succession. It also allows for other family members to have roles to play as they serve the nation as well. One man with absolute rule is always a recipe for disaster. But in Jehoram's case, that was unacceptable to him. And he's now the king and can do what he wants. 2 Chronicles 21 verse 4 says, when Jehoram had ascended the throne of his father and was established, he killed all his brothers with the sword and also some of the princes of Israel. Now clearly this is murder, but it's also something else. It tells us that Jehoram was not thinking of the welfare of his nation. He was thinking about his own power and that no one would ever challenge it. And even if we look past that, there's also something else. Jehoram would not accept the role of kingship that had been given him. He could not see the wise hand of God in assigning him his station in life. Instead, he would murder to change that. It's a great tragedy when leaders don't welcome other strong leaders, allowing them to have their place of leadership as well. Instead, some leaders feel threatened when they see someone else with strong gifts. Eventually, that other leader is either demoted or put in their place or completely removed. Instead of seeing God sovereignly at work, designing matters in this way, they fight like fury for the kind of power that would allow them all the power to make decisions without someone looking over their shoulder. I wonder if you've ever noticed that in the New Testament, as Paul is establishing churches, he never gives the leadership of a local church into the hands of one man. He always appoints multiple elders. Yeah, good leadership arises, and usually one man does give primary leadership, but there are other good leaders also that surround good leaders. Jehoram wanted none of that. And that's his first failure. He would murder to get the power he wanted. Let's now look at his second great failure. Rather than patterning his leadership after the pattern that had been established in Judah, Jehoram looked over the fence at Israel and decided to pattern his kingship by what he saw there. So let's read 2 Chronicles 21, 6-7. And he walked in the ways of the kings of Israel, as the house of Ahab had done, for the daughter of Ahab was his wife. And he did what was evil in the sight of the Lord. Yet the Lord was not willing to destroy the house of David because of the covenant that he had made with David, and since he had promised to give a lamp to him and his sons forever. So please understand the difference between Judah and Israel. Judah's kingship was established on the kingship of David. God had promised that David's line would eventually give way to the birth of the Messiah, who would rule all nations. And that meant that the way in which David's kingship developed would be according to the laws that God has established for his rule. You know, for instance, recall, if you will, what occurred when David sinned. And here I'm speaking specifically of his sin with Bathsheba. So after that sin, Nathan, the prophet of God, approached the king and utterly condemned him for his sin and demanded that David repent and humble himself before God. No, David was not a divine king. He would submit to the divine. But in Israel, things were different. For one, Israel came into existence by rejecting the kingdom of David. They established their own kingship, first under the reign of Jeroboam. His son Nadab ruled when Jeroboam died, not long. He was assassinated by Baasha, who then became king. And after his death, his son Elah became king. But again, not for long. He was assassinated by a man named Zimri. Zimri thought to become king, but the army took over and declared Omri as king. It was a military coup. I'm trying to paint a picture of a kingdom that is in Judah, ruled by the law of God, in which the king had to submit to the law of God. And in contrast, the kingdom of Israel, where power, strength, brutality, and doing what it took to become king was the order of the day. And so having killed his brothers, Jehoram looked over the fence and said, "I love the way those strong leaders of Israel rule, the men who seize control by power rather than by rule of law." See, Jehoram determined he would be such a ruler. But he also did more. He married King Ahab's daughter. King Ahab was king of Israel, a wicked man. And this turn of events was because of Jehoshaphat's sins when he entered into alliances with King Ahab. And it is in this way that no doubt Jehoram got to know the family of Ahab. And that's why he married Ahab's daughter to form a military alliance with Israel. And it would become a tragedy.
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12: We've looked at two ways in which King Jehoram failed. First, he refused to accept his station in life and the limitations God placed on him. And we can do the same if we won't accept the place in life that God assigns us. It doesn't mean that we shouldn't seek to better our station if that's available to us, but we can't do that regardless of the damage we cause. And secondly, we've also noticed that King Jehoram admired a form of government that God had forbidden for him to emulate. Again, we do that when we seek a way forward that's not in keeping with God's laws. Let's say there's a business person and he lies to get ahead. A student in university cheats to get better marks. A person marries someone whom God has forbidden them to marry. I mean, all of these are examples of the kinds of mistakes that Jehoram would have made. Now, let's look at the third great error. When trials and reversals and defeats came, Jehoram had no model in his life that taught him how to handle that. Having based his life on projecting his own power and being the captain of his own soul, how would he then handle the inevitable? What would he do when life didn't go in the way in which he had planned? I'm reading 2 Chronicles 21:8-10. In his days, Edom revolted from the rule of Judah and set up a king of their own. Then Jehoram passed over with his commanders and all his chariots, and he rose by night and struck the Edomites who surrounded him and his chariot commanders. So Edom revolted from the rule of Judah to this day. At that time, Libnah also revolted from his rule because he had forsaken the Lord, the God of his fathers. Let's put that into context. Edom had been under the reign of Judah since the time of David. At one time before Solomon died, they had rebelled, but because of the skillful leadership of both King Asa and King Jehoshaphat, that rebellion was put down, and Judah's influence in that region carried on. Indeed, Jehoshaphat had put a royal deputy to rule over Edom. But now in Jehoram's time, Edom rebels again. Jehoram had tried to put that rebellion down, but the fight got so nasty that the Edomite forces surrounded Jehoram's forces, and then amazingly, Jehoram himself had broken out of the trap and managed to escape. And when we read that, we should remember that God was in all of that. God was gracious to Jehoram, and it seems obvious that God was gracious on account of the covenant that he had made with David. Nonetheless, Jehoram suffers defeat. Edom is now independent. And seeing that this worked, Libnah on the western side of the territory of Judah decided, let's do the same. And so suddenly, the kingdom of Judah is smaller, her influence is reduced, her economy suffers. And at that juncture, Jehoram makes a decision. When King Rehoboam lost the kingdom of Israel, remember he humbled himself and he repented. But it seems Jehoram is too far down the road. He's the captain of his own soul, and repentance is not in the cards. And so what's left to the man who worshipped the power of the house of King Ahab? Well, the answer is he's got no fallback plan. He doesn't repent. Indeed, as we're going to see in a moment, he becomes even more rebellious. Now, by way of application, let's not come to the conclusion that all setbacks and failures and defeats in our lives are due to sin. That's simply not the case. But sometimes it is. Sometimes God brings defeat into our lives so that we might turn to him and plead with him for mercy. We need to claim 1 John 1:9 that if we confess our sins, he is faithful and just and will forgive us our sins and cleanse us from all unrighteousness. Failure to repent is assurance that we will live lives of constant defeat. But even if our defeats are due to our own sins, there's still so much to learn. The Puritans used to pray, if you should give me a choice to live in pleasure and keep my sins, or to have them burnt away with trial, then, dear Lord, give me a sanctified affliction. That is, give me hardships that bring about my own holiness. And any time we pray that way, we do well. We prosper. But what should occur if we don't humble ourselves? Well, David said it well in Psalm 32:3-4. He said, for when I kept silent, my bones wasted away through my groaning all day long. For day and night your hand was heavy upon me. My strength was dried up as by the heat of summer. Let's press forward. We've seen three places where Jehoram's life was a failure. First, he refused to accept his station in life. Second, he admired the kings who didn't walk with God. And third, he didn't humble himself before God in times of defeat and failure. And now fourth, and this is the worst, King Jehoram fostered idolatry. 2 Chronicles 21:11-13. Moreover, he made high places in the hill country of Judah and led the inhabitants of Jerusalem into whoredom and made Judah go astray. And a letter came to him from Elijah the prophet saying, thus says the Lord, the God of David your father, because you have not walked in the ways of Jehoshaphat, your father, or in the ways of Asa, king of Judah, but have walked in the ways of the kings of Israel and have enticed Judah and the inhabitants of Jerusalem into whoredom, as the house of Ahab led Israel into whoredom. Now, the whoredom, or the prostitution that Elijah spoke about, was abandoning covenant loyalty to the Lord and instead prostituting himself with idols. This event is remarkable, and if you know your Bible history, you'll immediately remember that Elijah the prophet, well, he prophesied in Israel and not in Judah. But the news of what Jehoram was doing in Judah had made its way to the prophet Elijah. And although God had called Elijah to prophesy to Israel for her sins, God now says, you've also must speak to this man and utterly denounce him. See, it's important to remember the significant difference between Judah and Israel. When the nation split in two, Jeroboam, the first king of Israel, was deeply concerned. He thought to himself, look, this new nation I've formed is very fragile. What if every year when the people of Israel journey south to Jerusalem during the sacred festivals and worship the Lord in his temple, simply the repetitive act of always doing this will wear away their loyalty to the new nation? And so Jeroboam came up with a plan. He would bring about a substitute religion. He would make golden calves and set them up in the cities of Bethel and Dan, and then set up festivals and holy days and substitute those for worship of the true God in Jerusalem. And this became known as the sin of Jeroboam, which

0: away from the living God, there simply is no end to which one is willing to go. The sad thing about the reign of Jehoram is not just that he abandoned the Lord and that he abandoned the way of the Lord, but that his influence led to generations of people abandoning the Lord in Judah. Jehoram's son Ahaziah became king after him, and he was just like his dad. And when Ahaziah was visiting Israel, there was a coup. Another change of dynasties in Israel, strong men rising to the top, so that the king of Israel was assassinated, and Ahaziah, he was assassinated right alongside of him. He died there. I mean, after that came an incredibly wicked reign of a woman, Athaliah, who tried to butcher every single person in David's family. Oh, how the chickens came to roost. And yet, one boy, Joash, was saved, and with him, the reign of David was allowed to continue. But idolatry in one generation breeds it in the next. I remember once doing a funeral for a young man who had tragically taken his own life, leaving a young family shocked and wounded and devastated. And at the funeral, I got to know that young man's dad. He told me that he had once been in the Christian faith, but he had rejected it. His one act had reached down far beyond him and had plunged successive generations into darkness. So that's the fourth lesson we learn from this failed King Jehoram, the consequences of his decision for idolatry. And that brings us to the conclusion of his life and our fifth and last lesson. King Jehoram finished his life badly and left no one speak well of him. He's best of all forgotten. First of all, I did not repeat everything that Elijah the prophet said concerning Jehoram. Elijah prophesied that God would bring a plague on Judah and that Jehoram himself would have a severe sickness in his bowels so that his bowels would slowly come out. Next, he was invaded by the Philistines and Arabians, and they took away the wealth of the nation, leaving only one son to him, leaving the entire line of David down to one man. And then 2 Chronicles 21:19. In the course of time, at the end of 2 years, his bowels came out because of the disease, and he died in great agony. His people made no fire in his honor like the fires made for his fathers. And that is to say, people said, thankfully he's gone. And to that we conclude, don't be the captain of your own soul. Entrust your soul to the Lord God, and he will do well with you.
1: Thanks for your message, John. John, do you think it's true to say that all evil or bad people end their lives badly?
0: Well, they surely do, I would say. I mean, it may not look badly to us. It seems like they're successful and then they drop dead. But, you know, they end their lives being faithless to the end, having no love for God to the end. And what's ultimately going to be remembered of them is their faithlessness. I mean, that's the eternal memory they will leave behind. So I guess I would say, I think every single person who lives outside of the gospel will leave no lasting legacy.
1: Thanks so much, John. And remember to join us again tomorrow as we conclude our series, King Size Lessons on Faith and Failure, right here on Back to the Bible Canada, Bible teaching you can trust.
0: Hi, this is Dr. John Neufeld. 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
2: I used to have all the answers when it came to parenting. I knew what parents should do with kids who had runny noses or short fuse or full diapers. I knew what parents should say when kids ask questions like,

0: where do babies come from? I knew where they should turn when their kids got sick or broke a vase or failed third grade. I knew what time to send them to bed, when to allow them to speak. And then I had kids of my own, 3 of them in 3 short years. I soon discovered that parenting is the biggest investment we will ever make, yet children come along with no instruction manuals, no mute buttons, and no guarantees. And if we happen to have all the answers with our first few kids, chances are God will send along a little surprise package who will change everything. Chances are this same child will go to Bible camp one day and send us a letter which causes us to question every answer we've ever had. Dear Mom and Dad, our camp counselor told us to write our parents in case you heard about the flood and got worried. Don't worry, we're fine. I got out of the cabin just before it floated away, and I still have my toothbrush. Nobody got drowned because most of the kids were out in the woods looking for Isaac. Luckily, black bears aren't as fierce as grizzlies, so Isaac is okay. Please call his mom and tell her. He can't write because of the cast. We never would have found him in the dark if it hadn't been for the lightning. Did you know that if you put a gas can on a fire, it'll blow up? Wet wood doesn't burn so good, but hair does. Billy is going to look weird until his hair grows back. We'll be home Saturday if Mr. Chadwick gets the van fixed. It wasn't his fault about the accident. The brakes worked fine when we left. It's a neat van. We can ride on the roof. Mr. Chadwick is going to teach me how to drive. Don't worry, he only lets me drive on mountain roads where there isn't much traffic. Just logging trucks and moose. I threw up this morning. Our speaker, Mr. Gibbs, said it was probably just the leftover potato salad. He says he used to get sick like that on the food in prison all the time. I'm so glad he got out and came to teach us about the Bible. Well, I better go. We're going to town to mail these letters and buy bullets. Don't worry about a thing. Love, Jeffrey. P.S. How long since I had a tetanus shot? Kids, they help us laugh and cry. They mess our hairdos, steal our sleep, empty our refrigerators, lighten our bank accounts, then wiggle into our hearts and leave us wondering how we ever got along without them. In the Bible, the psalmist tells us that children are a heritage from the Lord, offspring a reward from Him. Like arrows in the hands of a warrior are children born in one's youth. Blessed is the one whose quiver is full of them. Kids are a blessing. But you know something, parent? You are a blessing too. If God has entrusted children to your care, He has blessed them with you. We'll be celebrating humorous stories of children and their crazy parents on Laugh Again in the days ahead. Some from my book, I Used to Have Answers, Now I Have Kids. And we'll be celebrating some answers too. Meanwhile, go ahead and give thanks for the kids in your life. They are our most precious natural resource. Do I hear an amen? Maybe, like us, your kids are all grown and gone. If so, figure out something special you can do for them today. And if your children are still hanging around, remember that they learn a little bit like a chimpanzee learns by watching its parents. So give them something fantastic to imitate today.
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1: 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We now conclude tonight's lineup with Prophecy for Today.

A warm welcome to our program, Prophecy for Today, where we study biblical prophecy and its application to our daily life. It's a wonderful day to worship God. I'm William Steves. Let's pray. Dear Lord and Heavenly Father, today as we come before you, we thank you for your inspired word. We thank you that you have chosen to reveal yourself to us in the Scriptures, and that by such revelation we can know Christ. I pray we would faithfully study your word, rightly dividing your truth. And it is in the name of Jesus Christ, the living word, I pray. Amen.

Maranatha, friends, the Lord is coming. Exodus 15, 1 and 2. Then sang Moses and the children of Israel this song unto the Lord, and spake, saying, I will sing unto the Lord, for he hath triumphed gloriously. The horse and his rider hath he thrown into the sea. The Lord is my strength and song, and he has become my salvation. He is my God, and I will prepare him an habitation, my father's God, and I will exalt him. As he celebrates the victory that God has given over the Egyptian army, Moses says that the Lord has triumphed gloriously. When God does wonderful things, as we see in the miraculous crossing of the Red Sea, he is glorified. The glory doesn't come just from the death of God's enemies, but rather from the demonstration of God's manifest power and superiority. Moses recognizes the glory and majesty of God, and so he humbles himself. He says that because of what God has done, he will prepare him an habitation. He will exalt him. This is always the correct response to the wonderful works of God. As we consider all the great things God has done for us, we should bow the knee and offer him the worship he so richly deserves. You are listening to Prophecy for Today. I'm William Steves. Today's letter comes from Maine. Our listener writes, We are so thankful we have discovered your broadcasts, especially your Sunday services. 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

0: And now, the familiar voice of Pastor Perry F. Rockwood, who is at home with the Lord.
1: Shall we pray? Father, we bow before Thee today in all of our need. And we're just so thankful for the Lord Jesus Christ, our Savior. We're thankful for His promise to be with us day by day. We're thankful for His grace, which is sufficient for every need. We're thankful for the working and power of the Holy Spirit. And we're thankful for the blessed hope. I pray now, Father, for those with special needs. I pray for many who are not saved, many who are religious but lost, many who are trusting the sacraments or the church for salvation or a part of salvation. Lord, may they look away to Calvary for the remission of sins. I pray in Jesus' name, amen. We are at the converging of the ages. One age seems to be disappearing. A new age is about to appear. The great event which will mark the transition is the return of the Lord Jesus Christ to gather all Christians to heaven to be with Himself. Now that's the next great event. The dead in Christ shall be raised first, then we which are alive and remain shall be caught up together with them in the clouds to meet the Lord in the air. And so shall we ever be with the Lord. Now it will be followed by what the Bible calls the day of the Lord, known as the 70th week of Daniel's prophecy of Daniel 9, and better known as the tribulation, the great one, Matthew 24:21. Then will follow in order the conflict of Armageddon, the personal return of Christ to the earth for the purpose of establishing His millennial reign. This latter event is to be distinguished from His appearing in the air to rapture the church. Every person who takes the Bible seriously believes in the second coming of Christ to earth. The two comings of Christ from heaven to earth, the first to suffer, to redeem, the second in sovereignty to reign, are truths so definitely stated in the Bible that they cannot be overlooked. Both comings have at least one thing in common. They are preceded by signs. As a matter of fact, our Lord Jesus Christ Himself is a threefold sign to the unbelieving world. These three signs are related to three essential doctrines of our faith. One, there is a sign of Christ's virgin birth, Isaiah 7:14. And of course, that was fulfilled in Matthew 1:23. There is the sign of His victorious resurrection, Matthew 12. There is the sign of His visible return to earth, Matthew 24. This sign of His second coming is His climactic sign, and it is a sign which Simeon prophesied would be spoken against, Luke 2:34. In passing, it might be well to say that it was to Simeon that God revealed the very generation in which the first coming of Christ would occur. Simeon knew that in his lifetime Christ would come. There are numerous signs given to us in the Word of God to reveal to us the approaching end of the age and the second coming of Christ to earth. Now these signs are not given to set forth the translation of the church, the rapture. No, the return of Christ in the air is a signless and unannounced event. Our Lord may come at any moment. No man knoweth the day nor the hour. While we wait, we are to watch, we are to be faithful, we are to occupy, we are to lay up treasures in heaven. We are to go into all the world and preach the gospel. Now, there are certain things recorded in the Bible which will come to their consummation after the church has been taken out of the world, because coming events cast their shadows before. We believe that the rapture, which will precede these events, is certainly near. The Lord may come at any moment. We look for Him in the morning and say, "Even so, come, Lord Jesus." We look for Him at night and say, "Even so, come, Lord Jesus." And often through the day, we expect Him to appear. There are several events coming into focus on a worldwide scale which seem to indicate that the return of Christ could occur within the lifetime of this present generation. We do not know. Our Lord said, "Now learn a parable of the fig tree. When its branch is yet tender and putteth forth leaves, ye know that summer is nigh. So likewise ye, when ye shall see all these things, know that it is near, even at the doors." Our Lord is reminding us that we know when summer is approaching. when the winter snow and cold have disappeared and the first green buds begin to show, we know that spring is close at hand. And if spring is near, summer will not be far behind. The disciples said to Jesus, "Now tell us, what shall these things be, and what shall be the sign of thy coming and of the end of the world?" In answer to the question, Jesus said there would be certain signs, and that prior to his coming, in the clouds of heaven with power and great glory, there shall appear the sign of the Son of Man in heaven. So we must keep in mind that no signs must be fulfilled before the rapture of the church takes place. But we believe that the stage is being set for the coming of Christ to the earth. And when we see these things already taking place in our generation, then we know that the coming of the Lord draweth nigh. You know, when God created the first male and female, Genesis 1, the Bible says, "And God blessed them, and God said unto them, Be fruitful and multiply and replenish the earth." Today there are many millions, billions of people of Adam's offspring. And you know, we can see today that there are more and more people coming upon the face of the earth today. And our Lord said, "As it was in the days of Noah, so shall also the coming of the Son of Man be." And one characteristic of the days of Noah was the multiplication, the increase of population. Genesis 6:1 says, "Men began to multiply in the face of the earth." And I believe that everything today is pointing to the coming of the Lord. Are you ready to meet him? Oh, as a believer, are you really living for the Lord? Are you spending time in God's Word, or are you wasting time on television and other things like that? Friends, these are serious days. We ought to get back to God and back to the Bible and back to prayer and back to a holy walk with God. If you're not saved, God says now is the accepted time. Now is the day of salvation. God is waiting to save you today. Will you come as you are, a sinner, and believe that Jesus died for you and trust him into your heart by faith? We'd love to hear from you. This broadcast is sponsored by the People's Gospel Hour, Halifax, Nova Scotia, Canada, B3J3A1. Our United States address, the People's Gospel Hour, Box 55862, Boston, Massachusetts, 02205. Now, until the same time tomorrow, the Lord willing, Pastor Perry F. Rockwood, may the Lord bless you and make you a blessing.
0: 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We're proud to bring you these shows Monday through Friday starting at 7. 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
2: Partly cloudy tonight with a chance of showers and maybe a risk of a thunderstorm, all clearing in the evening, low of 12. Tomorrow is mostly sunny with some wind, high of 25. And Saturday, rain and wind, high of 21. Find the full forecast at discovermoosejaw.com and stream the radio anywhere and anytime from the Discover Moose Jaw app.
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2: Thank you. Of all the numbers that we've recorded,
3: we all know Elvis was the king of rock and roll, but do you know there was once a man called Australia's king of rock and roll? His name was Johnny O'Keefe. His career got started back in the 1950s, and he'd go on to release over 50 singles and 100 albums. He was a gifted singer whose hits included Real Wild Child from 1958, a song he co-wrote. Iggy Pop scored a big hit with his version of that song in 1986. All told, O'Keefe, best known by his nickname, The Wild One, had 29 top 40 hits in Australia between 1958 and 1973. Sadly, O'Keefe died from a drug overdose at the age of 43 in the fall of 1978.
4: That's all I need to make a hit record.
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5: Partly cloudy tonight with a chance of showers and maybe a risk of a thunderstorm, all clearing in the evening. Low of 12. Tomorrow is mostly sunny with some wind. High of 25. And Saturday, rain and wind, high of 21. Find the full forecast at discovermoosejaw.com and stream the radio anywhere and anytime from the Discover Moose Jaw app.
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5: In the late 1800s, the community of Lumsden was commonly known as Happy Hollow, later renamed after a Canadian Pacific Railway chief engineer, Hugh D. Lumsden. Lumsden was officially incorporated as a town in 1905 after outgrowing their village status. 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The town functions as both a farming community and an unofficial suburb of Regina. 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It's also home to the Duck Derby and the Great Pumpkin Scarecrow.
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4: Partly cloudy tonight with a chance of showers and maybe a risk of a thunderstorm, all clearing in the evening. Low of 12. Tomorrow is mostly sunny with some wind. High of 25. And Saturday, rain and wind, high of 21. Find the full forecast at discovermoosejaw.com and stream the radio anywhere and anytime from the Discover Moose Jaw app.
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3: The Supergroup. Bands who were formed with musicians who had already achieved success either solo or with another band. Something that should be the recipe for success, but more often than not, they're short-lived and mostly done just for fun. Some supergroups, however, ended up being more popular than the musicians' original work. For example, Crosby, Stills, Nash & Young was formed by David Crosby of the Byrds, Stephen Stills of Buffalo Springfield, Graham Nash of the Hollies, and Neil Young. Bad Company was made up of members of Free, King Crimson, and Mott the Hoople. But the band with arguably the most prestigious lineup was the Traveling Wilburys, which featured George Harrison, Bob Dylan, Tom Petty, Jeff Lynne of ELO, and Roy Orbison. The Traveling Wilburys would release two albums, both being certified platinum in a number of countries. The band ultimately stopped recording new material due to the death of Roy Orbison and busy solo schedules.
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10: Partly cloudy tonight with a chance of showers and maybe a risk of a thunderstorm, all clearing in the evening. Low of 12. Tomorrow is mostly sunny with some wind. High of 25. And Saturday, rain and wind, high of 21. Find the full forecast at discovermoosejaw.com and stream the radio anywhere and anytime from the Discover Moose Jaw app.
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1: Hey, it's David from the Fraternal Order of Eagles. I just wanted to let everybody know we're having a lock party on June 27th. Starts at noon, goes till 11 p.m. We're having two bands. The first band is Too Easy, going from 2 p.m. to 6 p.m. Our second band is Breakdown, going from 7 to 11 p.m. We have a cover charge of $10, and we're looking to sign up some new members down there, so we hope to see you all there. Taking place at 561 Home Street West in the parking lot.
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3: Chaplin was incorporated as a village in 1912. A community along the Trans-Canada, approximately 85 kilometers west of Moose Jaw. Home to the Old Wives Lake Bird Sanctuary and a sodium sulfate plant, which began operations in 1948. The Chaplin Lake is the second largest saltine lake in Canada. The sodium sulfate extracted is used primarily in powder laundry and dishwasher detergents, along with carpet deodorizers, modified cornstarches, and mineral feeds for livestock, among many other things, resulting in a very appropriate slogan for the village, Chaplin, Salt of the Earth. Stop in at the Nature Center and learn more about the area's importance as it relates to shorebirds, brine shrimp, and the mining industry.
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1: Partly cloudy tonight with a chance of showers and maybe a risk of a thunderstorm, all clearing in the evening. Low of 12. Tomorrow is mostly sunny with some wind. High of 25. And Saturday, rain and wind. High of 21. Find the full forecast at discovermoosejaw.com and stream the radio anywhere and anytime from the Discover Moose Jaw app.
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1: Hey, it's TJ England, and we're chatting with Carly J, our Her Voice nominee this week. What kind of impact do you hope to have on others, especially other women?
2: 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And it's so cliche to say that if you really want to do it and put your mind to it, you can do it. If I can get on a scaffold 40 feet up in the air, being someone that's been afraid of heights my whole childhood, that's the message I want to get through to people, that like you literally can talk yourself into doing it, I promise you. Whatever it is. Doesn't have to be painting murals, but that big no, I could never do that moment that you have, whatever it is, you can cross that bridge if you mentally allow yourself to.
1: Now we want to hear from you. 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
1: Partly cloudy tonight with a chance of showers and maybe a risk of a thunderstorm, all clearing in the evening. Low of 12. Tomorrow is mostly sunny with some wind. High of 25. And Saturday, rain and wind. High of 21. Find the full forecast at discovermoosejaw.com. 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
1: Partly cloudy tonight with a chance of showers and maybe a risk of a thunderstorm, all clearing in the evening. Low of 12. Tomorrow is mostly sunny with some wind, high of 25. And Saturday, rain and wind, high of 21. Find the full forecast at discovermoosejaw.com. 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
1: Partly cloudy tonight with a chance of showers and maybe a risk of a thunderstorm, all clearing in the evening. Low of 12. Tomorrow is mostly sunny with some wind. High of 25. And Saturday, rain and wind. High of 21. Find the full forecast at discovermoosejaw.com and stream the radio anywhere and anytime from the Discover Moose Jaw app.
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2: Partly cloudy tonight with a chance of showers and maybe a risk of a thunderstorm, all clearing in the evening. Low of 12. Tomorrow is mostly sunny with some wind. High of 25. And Saturday, rain and wind. High of 21. Find the full forecast at discovermoosejaw.com and stream the radio anywhere and anytime from the Discover Moose Jaw app.
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4: Partly cloudy tonight with a chance of showers and maybe a risk of a thunderstorm, all clearing in the evening. Low of 12. Tomorrow is mostly sunny with some wind, high of 25. And Saturday, rain and wind, high of 21. Find the full forecast at discovermoosejaw.com and stream the radio anywhere and anytime from the Discover Moose Jaw app.
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1: Hey, it's TJ England, and we're chatting with Carly J, our Her Voice nominee this week. What does representation mean to you in your field or the community?
2: I think art is still unfortunately kind of stereotyped to be more of a hobby-based pursuit than it is a career. I'm very proud to represent not just female artists, but artists in general to have success of some sort, you know, that in a field that isn't necessarily deemed to be lead you to that path. And to do that in Saskatchewan too, I think speaks volumes that we aren't assumed to not be a center that is thriving with the arts. And we really are. We have amazing artists across this province, and I am definitely proud to be in the role of that.
1: Now we want to hear from you. 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Someone making an impact in big ways or quiet ones? 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
1: Mainly sunny today with a high of 23. Tonight, we have a few clouds that will increase throughout the day with chance of scattered showers, low of 16. And tomorrow, we're expecting rain and wind, high of 21. Find the full forecast at discovermoosejaw.com and stream the radio anywhere and anytime from the Discover Moose Jaw app.
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3: Mainly sunny today with a high of 23. Tonight, we have a few clouds that will increase throughout the day with chance of scattered showers, low of 16. And tomorrow, we're expecting rain and wind, high of 21. Find the full forecast at discovermoosejaw.com and stream the radio anywhere and anytime from the Discover Moose Jaw app.
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1: Mainly sunny today with a high of 23. Tonight, we have a few clouds that will increase throughout the day with chance of scattered showers, low of 16. And tomorrow, we're expecting rain and wind, high of 21. Find the full forecast at discovermoosejaw.com and stream the radio anywhere and anytime from the Discover Moose Jaw app.
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3: What does Mr. Tambourine Man by the Byrds, Ventura Highway by America, and Barbara Ann by the Beach Boys have in common? They all feature session musician Hal Blaine. Blaine is widely considered to be one of the most in-demand drummers in rock and roll history, reportedly playing on over 35,000 recordings and 6,000 singles. Among those include 150 U.S. top 10 singles and 39 number one songs on the Billboard Hot 100. As the decades rolled on and music practices changed, Blaine's workload declined. In the year 2000, he was among the inaugural Sidemen inductees into the Rock and Roll Hall of Fame. And in 2018, he received a Grammy Lifetime Achievement Award. He passed away in 2019 at the age of 90.
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0: Now, your Discover Moose Jaw weather.
5: Mainly sunny today with a high of 23. Tonight we have a few clouds that will increase throughout the day with chance of scattered showers, low of 16. And tomorrow we're expecting rain and wind, high of 21. Find the full forecast at discovermoosejaw.com and stream the radio anywhere and anytime from the Discover Moose Jaw app.
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1: Mainly sunny today with a high of 23. Tonight, we have a few clouds that will increase throughout the day with chance of scattered showers, low of 16. And tomorrow, we're expecting rain and wind, high of 21. Find the full forecast at discovermoosejaw.com and stream the radio anywhere and anytime from the Discover Moose Jaw app.
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3: Do you know the name Wawa Watson? American guitarist and session musician Wawa Watson, also known as Melvin Ragin, was famed for his skills with a Wawa pedal. He became a member of the Motown Records studio band, the Funk Brothers, where he recorded with the Temptations. 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
3: 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Wawa Watson passed away in October of 2018.
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9: Now, your Discover Moose Jaw weather.
10: Mainly sunny today with a high of 23. Tonight, we have a few clouds that will increase throughout the day with chance of scattered showers, low of 16. And tomorrow we're expecting rain and wind, high of 21. 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
1: Windy with a few clouds, scattered showers, and a high of 25 to wrap up the work week. From the DiscoverMooseJaw.com newsroom, I'm Cameron Gosh. Moose Jaw City Council has approved a pair of bylaws that will allow a section of West Park to be redesignated for future commercial development. Council unanimously approved the changes to the official community plan and zoning bylaw for a section of land west of 9th Avenue Northwest. Director of Operations, Bevan Harleton, said the development remains within previously approved servicing limits for sewer capacity.
2: This development is within a previously approved amount and doesn't take the request beyond that rate.
1: Council also heard that a pedestrian crossing already connects West Park and Sunningdale. A Moose Jaw RCMP officer has been sentenced for unlawfully entering a house while on duty. Here's Sean Slatt with the details.
3: Constable Stephen Sharpin was given a 12-month conditional discharge and one-year probation after pleading guilty in Moose Jaw Provincial Court on June 11th for unlawfully being in a dwelling house. According to RCMP, Moose Jaw RCMP attended a residence in the detachment area as part of an ongoing investigation on January 13th, 2025, where there was an altercation with the occupants and Sharpin unlawfully entered the house. The next day, the victim reported a complaint to Moose Jaw RCMP. No physical injuries were reported to police at the time. Saskatchewan RCMP investigated the incident. On October 20th, 2025, the Crown recommended charges, and Sharpin was arrested on October 29th. For Discover Moose Jaw News, I'm Sean Slott.
1: We're just under a week until the Moose Jaw Warriors Alumni Golf Tournament tees off for its 15th year. Tournament Chair Todd Hudson explains that the event kicks off on Thursday with a team draft.
4: Nobody enters a team, you just enter yourself with a handicap, and we actually draw out of six hats to make four players in each team. We split the captains into two, split the seconds into two, and then the third and fourth just as they fall.
1: The golf portion of the tournament takes place the next day at the Hillcrest Golf Club, beginning with breakfast before the shotgun start at 9 a.m. Sponsorship and registration information can be found in our article on Discover Moose Jaw. Every summer, the Healthy Beaches program takes water samples from popular swimming areas and tests them for common contaminants such as E. coli and microcystins, a toxin produced by blue-green algae. That information is then posted so the public can make informed decisions before heading out. Chief Medical Health Officer Dr. Saqib Shahab says the program has been well-received.
5: This program started a few years ago and it's been quite popular because it's just one additional thing that people can look at before they head off to the beach. It just gives you an idea of what the water quality is like.
1: You can read more about the program and find links to their interactive map on Discover Moose Jaw today. Saskatchewan conservation officers are reminding boaters that pontoon boats are not exempt from alcohol laws on the water. Sergeant Lindsay Lecko says one of the more common misconceptions officers still encounter is people thinking a pontoon can be treated like a houseboat. Lecko says that is simply not the case in Saskatchewan.
6: For some reason, we still see alcohol in the boats, especially pontoon boats. Any way you look at it in Saskatchewan, it's unlawful to drink alcohol on a pontoon boat.
1: Conservation officers and RCMP are expected to be out on the water throughout the summer, conducting patrols and impaired boating checks.
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1: The Moose Jaw Miller Express opened their two-game series against the Sylvan Lake Gulls with a 5-4 win last night. Will Edwards went 3-for-4 with a pair of runs, while Garen Plummer added a pair of hits and drove in two. Jacob Glasner was dominant on the mound, allowing just one run on two hits over seven innings while striking out five. He only needed 69 pitches to earn the win. The Millers and Gulls return to Roswells Park for Game 2 this evening at 7:05. Meanwhile, the 57s went 2-for-2 in their doubleheader against the Red Sox and Swift Current, with scores of 4-2 and 7-6. Over to Major League Baseball, the Toronto Blue Jays fell 6-5 in Game 1 of their four-game set against the Astros last night. They're back at it again today at Rogers Centre, game time 5:07. And the Saskatchewan Roughriders host the Argonauts this evening in CFL action. That game kicks off at 7 o'clock. 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
1: A few clouds with scattered showers, wind gusts up to 50 from the southeast, and a high of 25 today. The wind continues as more clouds roll in this evening. We're looking at overnight showers, risk of a thunderstorm, and a low of 16 tonight. Showers and thunderstorms tomorrow, with an east wind gusting to 60 in the morning and a high of 20. More showers Sunday, high of 18. And next week gets going with cloud cover, a 60% chance of showers, and 21 as the high for both Monday and Tuesday. Find the full forecast at discovermoosejaw.com and stream the radio anywhere and anytime from the Discover Moose Jaw app.
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0: Heart and Never. It's Saskatchewan's best music. I'm Jordan Rivers in for Rob Carney. Hopefully you're having yourself a great day. Her voice, latest nominee, is using art to leave a lasting impact across Moose Jaw and other communities. Mural artist Carly J says her work is about more than paint and walls. It's about passion, storytelling, and inspiring others to pursue their goals. Carly J says one of the biggest lessons she hopes to pass along is that creative careers are possible with hard work and determination.
1: Art, again, isn't always assumed to be something you can be successful in, and I want all those dreamers and creators growing up behind me to know that if I can do this, it's a lot of hard work, but you can too.
0: Jay says Moose Jaw's close-knit community and support for local artists continues to motivate her work. You can read more on our latest Her Voice nominee. It's up at discovermoosejaw.com.
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10: Just a few clouds in the sky today, with a southeast wind gusting to 50, a high of 25, and scattered showers this afternoon. The wind continues as more clouds roll in this evening, showers and possible thunderstorms overnight, low of 16, and the showers continue tomorrow, an east wind gust to 60 in the morning, the high 20 degrees. Find the full forecast at discovermoosejaw.com and stream the radio anywhere and anytime from the Discover Moose Jaw app.
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0: Take Me to the Captain. It's Prism on Saskatchewan's Best Music. Your morning show is brought to you by JGL. I'm Jordan Rivers. And if you've been to the Morse Museum and you've felt an eerie presence there, you're not alone. Over the last 100 years, plenty of ghost stories have emerged from the facility. Curator at the museum, John Griffin, remains skeptical.
1: I've been in the museum, you know, at night with the lights off, all that. And personally, I have never had any sort of encounter.
0: Now, Canadian Paranormal Expeditions has investigated the ghost stories at the museum, and you'll be able to follow along with how it's been going on their YouTube channel. Ooh, spooky, eh?
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3: 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And an on-duty incident involving a Moose Jaw RCMP officer has ended with a guilty plea and sentencing. 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
3: Just a few clouds in the sky today, with a southeast wind gusting to 50, a high of 25, and scattered showers this afternoon. The wind continues as more clouds roll in this evening, showers and possible thunderstorms overnight, low of 16. And the showers continue tomorrow, an east wind gust to 60 in the morning, the high, 20 degrees. Find the full forecast at discovermoosejaw.com and stream the radio anywhere and anytime from the Discover Moose Jaw app.
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1: A few clouds, wind, and scattered showers today. From the DiscoverMooseJaw.com newsroom, I'm Cameron Kosh. The Moose Jaw Warriors Alumni Golf Tournament will be teeing it off in a week's time with a new title sponsor. H.K. Henderson, Navicord, and the Warriors signed a three-year agreement earlier this month. Tony Drager with H.K. Henderson says supporting the tournament is a way to support both the hockey club and the community.
2: The Warriors are a huge pillar of our community. Without the Warriors, that's a big loss to our community. So we need to keep the team running, and we need to keep them going, and we need to keep the kids educated. That's very important.
1: All proceeds from the tournament go to the Moose Jaw Warriors Education Fund, which helps players pursue post-secondary education. A Moose Jaw RCMP officer has received a conditional discharge after admitting to unlawfully entering a home during an investigation. Sean Slatt has more.
3: Constable Stephen Sharpen pleaded guilty in Moose Jaw Provincial Court on June 11th to one count of unlawfully being in a dwelling house. He was sentenced to a 12-month conditional discharge and 1 year of probation. The charges stem from an incident on January 13, 2025. RCMP say officers attended a residence in the Moose Jaw Detachment area as part of an ongoing investigation. During an altercation with the occupants, Sharpen entered the home without lawful authority. The following day, a complaint was made to Moose Jaw RCMP. No physical injuries were reported. The incident was investigated by Saskatchewan RCMP, and after the Crown recommended charges last October, Sharpen was arrested on October 29, 2025. For Discover Moose Jaw News, I'm Sean Slott.
1: Commercial development in West Park took a step forward this week. Moose Jaw City Council unanimously approved two bylaws changing the land use and zoning for a parcel of land just west of 9th Avenue Northwest. Director of Operations, Bevan Harleton, addressed concerns about pathways in the area.
4: The city and the developer worked together and did have that installed and connected through forming the primary access for students getting across to Sunningdale.
1: Harleton added that the development also falls within already approved servicing limits when it comes to the sanitary sewer system. If you want to know how safe the water is at your favorite swimming location, the Healthy Beaches program has you covered. Every summer, the Ministry of Health collects samples and posts their findings so beachgoers can make informed decisions before heading out. Chief Medical Health Officer Dr. Saqib Shahab tells us what they test for.
5: The two parameters that they test for is E. coli to make sure there's no contamination from bird droppings or stormwater runoff. And they also check for microcystin, which is toxin that can especially impact small children.
1: You can find more information and links to the interactive Healthy Beaches map in our article online. A Saskatchewan conservation officer says alcohol on boats remains one of the recurring issues officers deal with as boating season gets underway. Sergeant Lindsay Lako says some boaters still believe passengers can drink on a pontoon boat as long as the driver is sober, but that's not how the law works. Lako says boats are treated as public spaces on the water.
6: A lot of people think, even with the drinking, that as long as the operator, the driver is not drinking, it's a free-for-all. No, it's not. And it's illegal if you're consuming alcohol on it.
1: Lako says conservation officers are also checking for required safety equipment, life jackets, and operator competency cards during the summer patrols.
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1: The Moose Jaw Miller Express opened their two-game series against the Sylvan Lake Gulls with a 5-4 win last night. Will Edwards went 3-for-4 with a pair of runs, while Garen Plummer added a pair of hits and drove in two. Jacob Glasner was dominant on the mound, allowing just one run on two hits over seven innings while striking out five. He only needed 69 pitches to earn the win. The Millers and Gulls return to Roswells Park for Game 2 this evening at 7:05. Meanwhile, the 57s went 2-for-2 in their doubleheader against the Red Sox and Swift Current, with scores of 4-2 and 7-6. Over to Major League Baseball, the Toronto Blue Jays fell 6-5 in Game 1 of their four-game set against the Astros last night. They're back at it again today at Rogers Center, game time 5:07. And the Saskatchewan Roughriders host the Argonauts this evening in CFL action. That game kicks off at 7 o'clock. Check out today's sports roundup and more at DiscoverMooseJaw.com.
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1: A few clouds with scattered showers, wind gusts up to 50 from the southeast, and a high of 25 today. The wind continues as more clouds roll in this evening. We're looking at overnight showers, risk of a thunderstorm, and a low of 16 tonight. Showers and thunderstorms tomorrow, with an east wind gusting to 60 in the morning and a high of 20. More showers Sunday, high of 18. And next week gets going with cloud cover, a 60% chance of showers, and 21 as the high for both Monday and Tuesday. Find the full forecast at discovermoosejaw.com and stream the radio anywhere and anytime from the Discover Moose Jaw app.
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8: Hi, this is Derek from Murray GM. We've been proudly serving Moose Jaw and area for nearly 30 years.

0: We Don't Need Another Hero. That's Tina Turner on Saskatchewan's Best Music. Your morning show brought to you by JGL. Lampman has taken the top spot in this year's Midale, Lampman, and Beanfake Community Cleanup Campaign after being judged on community pride and beautification. Estevan councillors touted all three communities, speaking with staff and residents about the work put into the local cleanup efforts. Lampman finished first with a record score of 91%, while Beanfake and Midale tied for second. Councillor Kristen Walliser says the highlight was seeing how many people responded when asked about their involvement.
1: So it was quite fun to visit with staff from all three communities, but also we would roll down the window and quiz people if they knew the competition was happening and what they had done to participate. And it was pretty fun to see everybody light up and tell us about their activities in the community.
0: Judges say that level of engagement helped set Lampman apart. We got more on this story at discoverestevan.com.
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4: Things are looking good on Saskatchewan's major highways today, but there's a few things to look out for here in town. A section of 9th Ave Northwest between Stadacona and Athabasca Street is closed for hydrant replacement. The paved roadways project continues on 8th Ave Northwest from Athabasca to Fairford Street West, and road repairs are taking place on the 1,000 block of 6th Avenue Northwest. Prices at the pump are stable heading into the weekend, sitting at an average of $1.60.9. If you see something on the roads, you can call or text us at 306-693-8000 and let us know.
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4: Just a few clouds in the sky today with a southeast wind gusting to 50, a high of 25, and scattered showers this afternoon. The wind continues as more clouds roll in this evening, showers and possible thunderstorms overnight, low of 16. And the showers continue tomorrow, an east wind gust to 60 in the morning, the high 20 degrees. Find the full forecast at discovermoosejaw.com and stream the radio anywhere and anytime from the Discover Moose Jaw app.
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0: Arms of Mary, it's Chilliwack on Saskatchewan's Best Music. 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Joe Hancock is a member of the club, and he tells people where to park for the show.
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10: I'm Fraser Tolmie, your Member of Parliament for Moose Jaw, Lake Centre, Lanigan. 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
0: All right, we're getting a little closer to 7 o'clock in our next news, sports, and weather update. Here's Doug and the Slugs. It's Chinatown Calculation, Saskatchewan's Best Music.

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1: Windy with a few clouds, scattered showers, and a high of 25 to wrap up the work week. From the DiscoverMooseJaw.com newsroom, I'm Cameron Gosh. Moose Jaw City Council has approved a pair of bylaws that will allow a section of West Park to be redesignated for future commercial development. Council unanimously approved the changes to the official community plan and zoning bylaw for a section of land west of 9th Avenue Northwest. Director of Operations, Bevan Harleton, said the development remains within previously approved servicing limits for sewer capacity.
2: This development is within a previously approved amount and doesn't take the request beyond that rate.
1: Council also heard that a pedestrian crossing already connects West Park and Sunningdale. A Moose Jaw RCMP officer has been sentenced for unlawfully entering a house while on duty. Here's Sean Slatt with the details.
3: Constable Stephen Sharpin was given a 12-month conditional discharge and one-year probation after pleading guilty in Moose Jaw Provincial Court on June 11th for unlawfully being in a dwelling house. According to RCMP, Moose Jaw RCMP attended a residence in the detachment area as part of an ongoing investigation on January 13th, 2025, where there was an altercation with the occupants and Sharpin unlawfully entered the house. The next day, the victim reported a complaint to Moose Jaw RCMP. No physical injuries were reported to police at the time. Saskatchewan RCMP investigated the incident. On October 20th, 2025, the Crown recommended charges, and Sharpin was arrested on October 29th. For Discover Moose Jaw News, I'm Sean Slott.
1: We're just under a week until the Moose Jaw Warriors Alumni Golf Tournament tees off for its 15th year. Tournament Chair Todd Hudson explains that the event kicks off on Thursday with a team draft.
4: Nobody enters a team. You just enter yourself with a handicap, and we actually draw out of six hats to make four players in each team. We split the captains into two, split the seconds into two, and then the third and fourth just as they fall.
1: The golf portion of the tournament takes place the next day at the Hillcrest Golf Club, beginning with breakfast before the shotgun start at 9 a.m. Sponsorship and registration information can be found in our article on Discover Moose Jaw. Every summer, the Healthy Beaches program takes water samples from popular swimming areas and tests them for common contaminants such as E. coli and microcystins, a toxin produced by blue-green algae. That information is then posted so the public can make informed decisions before heading out. Chief Medical Health Officer Dr. Saqib Shahab says the program has been well-received.
5: This program started a few years ago and it's been quite popular because it's just one additional thing that people can look at before they head off to the beach. It just gives you an idea of what the water quality is like.
1: You can read more about the program and find links to their interactive map on Discover Moose Jaw today. Saskatchewan conservation officers are reminding boaters that pontoon boats are not exempt from alcohol laws on the water. Sergeant Lindsay Lecco says one of the more common misconceptions officers still encounter is people thinking a pontoon can be treated like a houseboat. Lecco says that is simply not the case in Saskatchewan.
6: For some reason, we still see alcohol in the boats, especially pontoon boats. Any way you look at it in Saskatchewan, it's unlawful to drink alcohol on a pontoon boat.
1: Conservation officers and RCMP are expected to be out on the water throughout the summer, conducting patrols and impaired boating checks.
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1: The Moose Jaw Miller Express opened their two-game series against the Sylvan Lake Gulls with a 5-4 win last night. Will Edwards went 3-for-4 with a pair of runs, while Garen Plummer added a pair of hits and drove in two. Jacob Glasner was dominant on the mound, allowing just one run on two hits over seven innings while striking out five. He only needed 69 pitches to earn the win. The Millers and Gulls return to Roswells Park for Game 2 this evening at 7:05. Meanwhile, the 57s went 2-for-2 in their doubleheader against the Red Sox and Swift Current, with scores of 4-2 and 7-6. Over to Major League Baseball, the Toronto Blue Jays fell 6-5 in Game 1 of their four-game set against the Astros last night. They're back at it again today at Rogers Centre, game time 5:07. And the Saskatchewan Roughriders host the Argonauts this evening in CFL action. That game kicks off at 7 o'clock. 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
1: A few clouds with scattered showers, wind gusts up to 50 from the southeast, and a high of 25 today. The wind continues as more clouds roll in this evening. We're looking at overnight showers, risk of a thunderstorm, and a low of 16 tonight. Showers and thunderstorms tomorrow, with an east wind gusting to 60 in the morning and a high of 20. More showers Sunday, high of 18. And next week gets going with cloud cover, a 60% chance of showers, and 21 as the high for both Monday and Tuesday. Find the full forecast at discovermoosejaw.com and stream the radio anywhere and anytime from the Discover Moose Jaw app.
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7: Hi, this is Lindsay from Murray GM Moose Jaw, proudly serving Moose Jaw and area for nearly 30 years.

0: Eric Carmen, it's Hungry Eyes on Saskatchewan's Best Music. This is Rob Carney in the Morning, brought to you by JGL. I'm Jordan Rivers. A Swift Current psychologist has earned national recognition for his work in rural communities. Dr. Connor Barker, founder of the Brunswick Creek Psychology Services, received the Canadian Psychology Association's Distinguished Professional Contributions to Rural and Northern Practice Award earlier this month. Now, Barker says the honor confirmed that the work being done in smaller communities is making an impact far beyond rural Saskatchewan.
1: So for me, it kind of meant that work was resonating amongst my colleagues and that it was having a national impact.
0: Barker founded Brunswick Creek in Swift Current back in 2012. More on this story can be found at swiftcurrentonline.com.
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6: Just a few clouds in the sky today, with a southeast wind gusting to 50, a high of 25, and scattered showers this afternoon. The wind continues as more clouds roll in this evening, showers and possible thunderstorms overnight, low of 16. And the showers continue tomorrow, an east wind gust to 60 in the morning, the high 20 degrees. Find the full forecast at discovermoosejaw.com and stream the radio anywhere and anytime from the Discover Moose Jaw app.
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0: WTO, it's Roll On Down the Highway. We're Saskatchewan's best music. Your morning show is brought to you by JGL. I'm Jordan Rivers, and this week's crop report for the Southwest shows crop development is in normal, with a few areas a little behind. Generally, crops are advancing with cereals nearing the heading stage and canola starting to flower. Weed control and monitoring for disease and insect is a priority. Now, right now, the majority of damage is coming from gophers, with some areas seeing severe damage. Minor to moderate damage is reported from flea beetles and cabbage seedpot weevils in the early seeded canola. As well, some of the pulse crops are still starting to see disease issues. You can find more on this at discovermoosejaw.com.
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2: What's next for commercial growth in West Park? We find out why City Council has approved two key bylaw changes. And an on-duty incident involving a Moose Jaw RCMP officer has ended with a guilty plea and sentencing. We've got these stories and more in your next news update, or on demand anytime through the Discover Moose Jaw app.
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0: overnight, low of 16. And the showers continue tomorrow, an east wind gust of 60 in the morning, the high 20 degrees. Find the full forecast at discovermoosejaw.com and stream the radio anywhere and anytime from the Discover Moose Jaw app.
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1: A few clouds, wind, and scattered showers today. From the DiscoverMooseJaw.com newsroom, I'm Cameron Kosh. The Moose Jaw Warriors Alumni Golf Tournament will be teeing it off in a week's time with a new title sponsor. H.K. Henderson, Navicord, and the Warriors signed a three-year agreement earlier this month. Tony Drager with H.K. Henderson says supporting the tournament is a way to support both the hockey club and the community.
2: The Warriors are a huge pillar of our community. Without the Warriors, that's a big loss to our community. So we need to keep the team running, and we need to keep them going, and we need to keep the kids educated. That's very important.
1: All proceeds from the tournament go to the Moose Jaw Warriors Education Fund, which helps players pursue post-secondary education. A Moose Jaw RCMP officer has received a conditional discharge after admitting to unlawfully entering a home during an investigation. Sean Slatt has more.
3: Constable Stephen Sharpin pleaded guilty in Moose Jaw Provincial Court on June 11th to one count of unlawfully being in a dwelling house. He was sentenced to a 12-month conditional discharge and 1 year of probation. The charges stem from an incident on January 13, 2025. RCMP say officers attended a residence in the Moose Jaw Detachment area as part of an ongoing investigation. During an altercation with the occupants, Sharpin entered the home without lawful authority. The following day, a complaint was made to Moose Jaw RCMP. No physical injuries were reported. The incident was investigated by Saskatchewan RCMP, and after the Crown recommended charges last October, Sharpin was arrested on October 29, 2025. For Discover Moose Jaw News, I'm Sean Slott.
1: Commercial development in West Park took a step forward this week. Moose Jaw City Council unanimously approved two bylaws changing the land use and zoning for a parcel of land just west of 9th Avenue Northwest. Director of Operations, Bevan Harleton, addressed concerns about pathways in the area.
4: The city and the developer worked together and did have that installed and connected through, forming the primary access for students getting across to Sunningdale.
1: Harleton added that the development also falls within already approved servicing limits when it comes to the sanitary sewer system. If you want to know how safe the water is at your favorite swimming location, the Healthy Beaches program has you covered. Every summer, the Ministry of Health collects samples and posts their findings so beachgoers can make informed decisions before heading out. Chief Medical Health Officer Dr. Saqib Shahab tells us what they test for.
5: The two parameters that they test for is E. coli to make sure there's no contamination from bird droppings or stormwater runoff. And they also check for microcystin, which is toxin that can especially impact small children.
1: You can find more information and links to the interactive Healthy Beaches map in our article online. A Saskatchewan conservation officer says alcohol on boats remains one of the recurring issues officers deal with as boating season gets underway. Sergeant Lindsay Lako says some boaters still believe passengers can drink on a pontoon boat as long as the driver is sober, but that's not how the law works. Lako says boats are treated as public spaces on the water.
6: A lot of people think, even with the drinking, that as long as the operator, the driver is not drinking, it's a free-for-all. No, it's not. And it's illegal if you're consuming alcohol on it.
1: Lako says conservation officers are also checking for required safety equipment, life jackets, and operator competency cards during the summer patrols.
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1: The Moose Jaw Miller Express opened their two-game series against the Sylvan Lake Gulls with a 5-4 win last night. Will Edwards went 3-for-4 with a pair of runs, while Garen Plummer added a pair of hits and drove in two. Jacob Glasner was dominant on the mound, allowing just one run on two hits over seven innings while striking out five. He only needed 69 pitches to earn the win. The Millers and Gulls return to Roswells Park for Game 2 this evening at 7:05. Meanwhile, the 57s went 2-for-2 in their doubleheader against the Red Sox and Swift Current, with scores of 4-2 and 7-6. Over to Major League Baseball, the Toronto Blue Jays fell 6-5 in Game 1 of their four-game set against the Astros last night. They're back at it again today at Rogers Center, game time 5:07. And the Saskatchewan Roughriders host the Argonauts this evening in CFL action. That game kicks off at 7 o'clock. Check out today's sports roundup and more at discovermoosejaw.com.
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1: A few clouds with scattered showers, wind gusts up to 50 from the southeast, and a high of 25 today. The wind continues as more clouds roll in this evening. We're looking at overnight showers, risk of a thunderstorm, and a low of 16 tonight. Showers and thunderstorms tomorrow, with an east wind gusting to 60 in the morning and a high of 20. More showers Sunday, high of 18. And next week gets going with cloud cover, a 60% chance of showers, and 21 as the high for both Monday and Tuesday. Find the full forecast at discovermoosejaw.com and stream the radio anywhere and anytime from the Discover Moose Jaw app.
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7: Hi, this is Derek from Murray GM. 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

0: Duran Duran and Hungry Like the Wolf for Saskatchewan's best music. Your morning show is brought to you by JGL. I'm Jordan Rivers in for Rob. He's back with us in just over a week. The Soo Line Cruisers will bring the Show and Shine Car Show to Nickel Lake Regional Park for Canada Day, which will coincide with a vendor market from 10 to 3. Park manager Darren Wheeler says they'll also have the Canada Day Bike Parade from 10.
1: And then we have Canada Day Crafts right after that, starting at 11 to 1 down at the Beaver Den as well. Again, we have our foam party again back this year, so it's going to be in the sports court. It runs from 1 till 2, 2:30 roughly.
0: Wheeler says everyone is welcome to come out for the big day with a day pass for $15 or a seasonal pass for $60.
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6: Just a few clouds in the sky today, with a southeast wind gusting to 50, a high of 25, and scattered showers this afternoon. The wind continues as more clouds roll in this evening, showers and possible thunderstorms overnight, low of 16. And the showers continue tomorrow, an east wind gust to 60 in the morning, the high 20 degrees. Find the full forecast at discovermoosejaw.com and stream the radio anywhere and anytime from the Discover Moose Jaw app.
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Given a choice between Kippers for breakfast and listening to him, 51% chose Rob Carney in the Morning. 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

0: Mornings in the Bright White Sports Cars. It's Trooper on Saskatchewan's best music. It's all brought to you by JGL, your morning show. I'm Jordan Rivers, and Unity's Michaela Hennings is getting ready to head to the world stage. The 13-year-old dancer has been selected as part of Canada's national team for the 2026 IDO World Hip Hop and Popping Championships in Poland. Hennings tells us the opportunity is both exciting and a little intimidating.
1: I'm a little bit nervous, but I'm also really excited because I've never done something so big in my life like this before.
0: She'll compete in four routines at the World Championships October 20th to 24th. You can read more on her story at westcentralonline.com.
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1: Windy with a few clouds, scattered showers, and a high of 25 to wrap up the work week. 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Moose Jaw City Council has approved a pair of bylaws that will allow a section of West Park to be redesignated for future commercial development. Council unanimously approved the changes to the official community plan and zoning bylaw for a section of land west of 9th Avenue Northwest. Director of Operations, Bevan Harleton, said the development remains within previously approved servicing limits for sewer capacity.
2: This development is within a previously approved amount and doesn't take the request beyond that rate.
1: Council also heard that a pedestrian crossing already connects West Park and Sunningdale. A Moose Jaw RCMP officer has been sentenced for unlawfully entering a house while on duty. Here's Sean Slatt with the details.
3: Constable Stephen Sharpin was given a 12-month conditional discharge and one-year probation after pleading guilty in Moose Jaw Provincial Court on June 11th for unlawfully being in a dwelling house. According to RCMP, Moose Jaw RCMP attended a residence in the detachment area as part of an ongoing investigation on January 13th, 2025, where there was an altercation with the occupants and Sharpin unlawfully entered the house. The next day, the victim reported a complaint to Moose Jaw RCMP. No physical injuries were reported to police at the time. Saskatchewan RCMP investigated the incident. On October 20th, 2025, the Crown recommended charges, and Sharpin was arrested on October 29th. For Discover Moose Jaw News, I'm Sean Slott.
1: We're just under a week until the Moose Jaw Warriors Alumni Golf Tournament tees off for its 15th year. Tournament Chair Todd Hudson explains that the event kicks off on Thursday with a team draft.
4: Nobody enters a team, you just enter yourself with a handicap, and we actually draw out of six hats to make four players in each team. We split the captains into two, split the seconds into two, and then the third and fourth just as they fall.
1: The golf portion of the tournament takes place the next day at the Hillcrest Golf Club, beginning with breakfast before the shotgun start at 9 a.m. Sponsorship and registration information can be found in our article on Discover Moose Jaw. Every summer, the Healthy Beaches program takes water samples from popular swimming areas and tests them for common contaminants such as E. coli and microcystins, a toxin produced by blue-green algae. That information is then posted so the public can make informed decisions before heading out. Chief Medical Health Officer Dr. Saqib Shahab says the program has been well-received.
5: This program started a few years ago and it's been quite popular because it's just one additional thing that people can look at before they head off to the beach. It just gives you an idea of what the water quality is like.
1: You can read more about the program and find links to their interactive map on Discover Moose Jaw today. Saskatchewan conservation officers are reminding boaters that pontoon boats are not exempt from alcohol laws on the water. Sergeant Lindsay Lecko says one of the more common misconceptions officers still encounter is people thinking a pontoon can be treated like a houseboat. Lecko says that is simply not the case in Saskatchewan.
6: For some reason, we still see alcohol in the boats, especially pontoon boats. Any way you look at it in Saskatchewan, it's unlawful to drink alcohol on a pontoon boat.
1: Conservation officers and RCMP are expected to be out on the water throughout the summer, conducting patrols and impaired boating checks.
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7: Anyone searching for a new job may want to take a look in the Yorkton-Melville Corridor. Statistics Canada tracks a host of employment metrics, including job vacancies. Usually, they report on a monthly basis, but they also aggregate their findings to look at trend lines rather than just the ups and downs of monthly fluctuations. What they found is job openings grew faster in East Central Saskatchewan than any other region of the country in Q1 of this year. It went up a full percentage point to 4.7% compared to a year earlier. In other words, employers were looking for talent to fill 5% of the slots on their payrolls. Nationally, positions in material handling and on shop floors in manufacturing and processing operations generated the most job openings, nearly double a year earlier. That was followed by the retail sector. And on the other side of the equation, the number of shipper-receiver positions declined more than any other category. That was followed by vacancies in home care and then various levels of the nursing field. I'm Paul Martin.
8: 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Carpooling to the left? If potholes and rough roads have shaken up your suspension, book a wheel alignment today at Cal Tire, Canada's tire experts.
1: The Moose Jaw Miller Express opened their two-game series against the Sylvan Lake Gulls with a 5-4 win last night. Will Edwards went 3-for-4 with a pair of runs, while Garen Plummer added a pair of hits and drove in two. Jacob Glasner was dominant on the mound, allowing just one run on two hits over seven innings while striking out five. He only needed 69 pitches to earn the win. The Millers and Gulls return to Roswells Park for Game 2 this evening at 7:05. Meanwhile, the 57s went 2-for-2 in their doubleheader against the Red Sox and Swift Current, with scores of 4-2 and 7-6. Over to Major League Baseball, the Toronto Blue Jays fell 6-5 in Game 1 of their four-game set against the Astros last night. They're back at it again today at Rogers Centre, game time 5:07. And the Saskatchewan Roughriders host the Argonauts this evening in CFL action. That game kicks off at 7 o'clock. Check out today's sports roundup and more at discovermoosejaw.com.
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1: A few clouds with scattered showers. Wind gusts up to 50 from the southeast and a high of 25 today. The wind continues as more clouds roll in this evening. We're looking at overnight showers, risk of a thunderstorm, and a low of 16 tonight. Showers and thunderstorms tomorrow, with an east wind gusting to 60 in the morning and a high of 20. More showers Sunday, high of 18. And next week gets going with cloud cover, a 60% chance of showers, and 21 as the high for both Monday and Tuesday. Find the full forecast at discovermoosejaw.com and stream the radio anywhere and anytime from the Discover Moose Jaw app.
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0: best music. This is Rob Carney in the Morning, brought to you by JGL. Juice Newton right there. Love's been a little bit hard on me. I'm Jordan Rivers. The latest Her Voice nominee is using art to leave a lasting impact across Moose Jaw and other communities. Mural artist Carly J says her work is about more than paint and walls. It's about passion, storytelling, and inspiring others to pursue their goals. J says one of the biggest lessons she hopes to pass along is that creative careers are possible with hard work and determination.
1: Art, again, isn't always assumed to be something you can be successful in, and I want all those dreamers and creators growing up behind me to know that if I can do this, it's a lot of hard work, but you can too.
0: Jay says Moose Jaw's close-knit community and support for local artists is continuing to motivate her. 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
12: Just a few clouds in the sky today with a southeast wind gusting to 50, a high of 25, and scattered showers this afternoon. The wind continues as more clouds roll in this evening, showers and possible thunderstorms overnight, low of 16, and the showers continue tomorrow, an east wind gust to 60 in the morning, the high 20 degrees. 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

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But somehow it just feels wrong. 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

0: Gino Vannelli. People Gotta Move. It's Saskatchewan's best music. I'm Jordan Rivers. And firefighters from across North America were in Assiniboia over the weekend for the Saskatchewan Manitoba Regional FireFit Championships. The event featured competitors from BC to Ontario, plus several from the United States. Firefighter Riley Malone says the event delivered exactly what organizers hoped for.
1: The weather was great, competition was fast, and a lot of first-time racers. It was good to see some new faces out, and yeah, it was a great weekend of competition and camaraderie.
0: And about 300 spectators attended each day of the competition. We got more on this story at discovermoosejaw.com.
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3: What's next for commercial growth in West Park? 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And an on-duty incident involving a Moose Jaw RCMP officer has ended with a guilty plea and sentencing. We've got these stories and more in your next news update, or on demand anytime through the Discover Moose Jaw app.
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3: Time for the weekly treat we call Facebook Friday. I find the funnies just for you. Here's a thought from a young woman who says, test your friendships by buying their kids harmonicas. A single friend shares, the best part of a relationship is the very beginning, when you haven't met yet and you're still single. I like this. I just found out that I'm part of the problem. But it feels really good to be part of something. Here's a friend who says, just had my fourth cup of coffee. My mind is like an internet browser. 17 tabs are open, 4 of them are frozen, and I don't know where the music is coming from. And we'll finish with this. If you play guitar and want to know the secret to sounding better, please stay tuned. Happy Friday. I'm Rob Carney.
2: Now, your Discover Moose Jaw weather.
4: Just a few clouds in the sky today, with a southeast wind gusting to 50, a high of 25, and scattered showers this afternoon. The wind continues as more clouds roll in this evening, showers and possible thunderstorms overnight, low of 16. And the showers continue tomorrow, an east wind gust to 60 in the morning, the high 20 degrees. 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
1: A few clouds, wind, and scattered showers today. From the DiscoverMooseJaw.com newsroom, I'm Cameron Kosh. The Moose Jaw Warriors Alumni Golf Tournament will be teeing it off in a week's time with a new title sponsor. H.K. Henderson, Navicord, and the Warriors signed a three-year agreement earlier this month. Tony Drager with H.K. Henderson says supporting the tournament is a way to support both the hockey club and the community.
2: The Warriors are a huge pillar of our community. Without the Warriors, that's a big loss to our community. So we need to keep the team running, and we need to keep them going, and we need to keep the kids educated. That's very important.
1: All proceeds from the tournament go to the Moose Jaw Warriors Education Fund, which helps players pursue post-secondary education. A Moose Jaw RCMP officer has received a conditional discharge after admitting to unlawfully entering a home during an investigation. Sean Slatt has more.
3: Constable Stephen Sharpen pleaded guilty in Moose Jaw Provincial Court on June 11th to one count of unlawfully being in a dwelling house. He was sentenced to a 12-month conditional discharge and 1 year of probation. The charges stem from an incident on January 13, 2025. RCMP say officers attended a residence in the Moose Jaw Detachment area as part of an ongoing investigation. During an altercation with the occupants, Sharpen entered the home without lawful authority. The following day, a complaint was made to Moose Jaw RCMP. No physical injuries were reported. The incident was investigated by Saskatchewan RCMP, and after the Crown recommended charges last October, Sharpen was arrested on October 29, 2025. For Discover Moose Jaw News, I'm Sean Slott.
1: Commercial development in West Park took a step forward this week. Moose Jaw City Council unanimously approved two bylaws changing the land use and zoning for a parcel of land just west of 9th Avenue Northwest. Director of Operations, Bevan Harleton, addressed concerns about pathways in the area.
4: The city and the developer worked together and did have that installed and connected through, forming the primary access for students getting across to Sunningdale.
1: Harleton added that the development also falls within already approved servicing limits when it comes to the sanitary sewer system. If you want to know how safe the water is at your favorite swimming location, the Healthy Beaches program has you covered. Every summer, the Ministry of Health collects samples and posts their findings so beachgoers can make informed decisions before heading out. Chief Medical Health Officer Dr. Saqib Shahab tells us what they test for.
5: The two parameters that they test for is E. coli to make sure there's no contamination from bird droppings or stormwater runoff. And they also check for microcystin, which is toxin that can especially impact small children.
1: You can find more information and links to the interactive Healthy Beaches map in our article online. A Saskatchewan conservation officer says alcohol on boats remains one of the recurring issues officers deal with as boating season gets underway. Sergeant Lindsay Lako says some boaters still believe passengers can drink on a pontoon boat as long as the driver is sober, but that's not how the law works. Lako says boats are treated as public spaces on the water.
6: A lot of people think, even with the drinking, that as long as the operator, the driver is not drinking, it's a free-for-all. No, it's not. And it's illegal if you're consuming alcohol on it.
1: Lako says conservation officers are also checking for required safety equipment, life jackets, and operator competency cards during the summer patrols.
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1: The Moose Jaw Miller Express opened their two-game series against the Sylvan Lake Gulls with a 5-4 win last night. Will Edwards went 3-for-4 with a pair of runs, while Garen Plummer added a pair of hits and drove in two. Jacob Glasner was dominant on the mound, allowing just one run on two hits over seven innings while striking out five. He only needed 69 pitches to earn the win. The Millers and Gulls return to Roswells Park for Game 2 this evening at 7:05. Meanwhile, the 57s went 2-for-2 in their doubleheader against the Red Sox and Swift Current, with scores of 4-2 and 7-6. Over to Major League Baseball, the Toronto Blue Jays fell 6-5 in Game 1 of their four-game set against the Astros last night. They're back at it again today at Rogers Centre, game time 5:07. And the Saskatchewan Roughriders host the Argonauts this evening in CFL action. That game kicks off at 7 o'clock. Check out today's sports roundup and more at discovermoosejaw.com.
7: Recent rainfall across parts of the prairies is having mixed effects on insect development. Dr. Megan Van Koski, a field crop entomologist with Agriculture and Agri-Food Canada, says one insect we should be watching for now and into early July will be wheat midge, which needs a certain amount of rainfall in the spring in order to complete its development.
8: where we, again, could see some issues with wheat midge developing are east of Edmonton, kind of in a swath east of the Highway 2 corridor, and then in southern Alberta, actually around Lethbridge. Also kind of looking at southwestern Saskatchewan, and then a fairly wide corridor along the Manitoba-Saskatchewan border.
7: Producers are encouraged to check the Prairie Pest Monitoring Network website for weekly updates, as well as their provincial insect reports. For Golden West, I'm Glendale Allen Vossler.
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1: A few clouds with scattered showers, wind gusts up to 50 from the southeast, and a high of 25 today. The wind continues as more clouds roll in this evening. We're looking at overnight showers, risk of a thunderstorm, and a low of 16 tonight. Showers and thunderstorms tomorrow, with an east wind gusting to 60 in the morning and a high of 20. More showers Sunday, high of 18. And next week gets going with cloud cover, a 60% chance of showers, and 21 as the high for both Monday and Tuesday. Find the full forecast at discovermoosejaw.com and stream the radio anywhere and anytime from the Discover Moose Jaw app.
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9: Hi, this is Derek from Murray GM. We've been proudly serving Moose Jaw and area for nearly 30 years.

0: Billie Jean, it's Michael Jackson. We are Saskatchewan's best music. Your morning show is brought to you by JGL. I'm Jordan Rivers, and monarch butterflies are returning to the province for the summer, and Nature Saskatchewan is asking residents to help the endangered species. Habitat Stewardship's coordinator, Emily Putz, says the first generation of monarchs arrived in mid-June and are now laying eggs on milkweed plants.
1: The eggs and caterpillars are likely already out this week. So it's a great time to get out and check your milkweed patches to see if you have any of them.
0: Putz says monarch caterpillars can only survive on milkweed, making the plants essential to their life cycle. She encourages people to plant native milkweed species and report sightings to help track population trends. We got more on this story at discovermoosejaw.com.
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3: Hey, it's TJ England. And we're chatting with Carly J, our Her Voice nominee this week. 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
4: 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Artistically, too, there's been so many locally, especially people like Megan Nash. 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We work in different mediums, but we certainly work off of each other too, creatively.
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10: Just a few clouds in the sky today, with a southeast wind gusting to 50, a high of 25, and scattered showers this afternoon. The wind continues as more clouds roll in this evening, showers and possible thunderstorms overnight, low of 16, and the showers continue tomorrow, an east wind gust to 60 in the morning, the high 20 degrees. 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

0: It's Down Child Blues Band on Saskatchewan's Best Music. Your morning show is brought to you by JGL. I'm Jordan Rivers. Thanks for having us on. Rob Carney back in just over a week. And if you've ever been to the Morris Museum and you've felt an eerie presence, you're not alone. Over the last 100 years, plenty of ghost stories have emerged from the facility. Curator at the museum, John Griffin, remains skeptical.
1: I've been in the museum, you know, at night with the lights off, all that, and personally, I have never had any sort of encounter.
0: Now, Canadian Paranormal Expeditions has investigated the ghost stories at the Morris Museum with people able to follow along on their YouTube channel. We have links at swiftcurrentonline.com.
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0: All right, here we go. Birthdays and anniversaries for today, tomorrow, and Sunday. It's all presented by Evans Florist, creating beautiful memories for 107 years. We start with a happy graduation day to Ashlyn. We're proud of what you've accomplished, and we're excited for what is ahead. That's from Mom, Dad, and Eli with a whole bunch of love. Laura Duff is celebrating her 87th birthday today. May you have many, many more. That's from your friends Mike and Deb. Happy birthday to Karen Tilly. Hope you're enjoying your retirement. That's from Pauline. Another one for Laura Duff. This one's from your sister Peggy. And we're also saying congratulations to Eli and Kensington on your graduations. We're so proud of you. Lots of love, Grandma and Grandpa Daryl. We'll shift into a big 50th birthday tomorrow for Kelly Swanson. That's love, Mom and Dad. Happy 96th birthday to Ray Lynch from your friends and family and the Smitty's Coffee Club. Rick and Panko is celebrating a 14th birthday. Have the best day ever, and may all your wishes come true with lots of love. That's from Grandma and Grandpa Daryl. Happy birthday to Susan Utley. That's from your friend Pauline Ponto. She's hoping you have a great day. Kelly Kobler is celebrating her 65th birthday. That's coming at you from your friends at Yara and the Thursday Tea Group. And then we shift into our Sunday birthdays. Happy birthday to Mike Hubbard. Hope you have a wonderful birthday celebration. That's from your friends Bryce and Vivian. Happy birthday to Linda Yulk. That's from Corliss. And happy anniversary to Nancy and Gord Downey from Corliss. All your friends and all your friends and family. Also from your friends here at the radio station. And happy 38th birthday to Kira Clark. That's love, Kelly, Mom, and Nat. That's a lot of birthdays and anniversaries as we go through a very busy weekend here. If you have a birthday, an anniversary, or someone in your life graduated high school, happy birthday, happy anniversary, and congratulations. If you got a birthday or anniversary you want to celebrate with us, you can do so anytime by clicking our birthday and anniversary book at discovermoosejaw.com. Additionally, you can give us a ring, 306-694-0800. We are saying congratulations to our winner today, who is Kelly Swanson. Kelly, of course, celebrating a big 50th birthday tomorrow. She's the winner of a beautiful Teleflora party bouquet from Evans Florist, creating beautiful memories for 107 years. I'm Jordan Rivers. Rob Carney back with us the week after next. This is 800 CHAB. It's 9 o'clock.
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3: Windy with a few clouds, scattered showers, and a high of 25 to wrap up the work week. From the DiscoverMooseJaw.com newsroom, I'm Cameron Gosh. Moose Jaw City Council has approved a pair of bylaws that will allow a section of West Park to be redesignated for future commercial development. Council unanimously approved the changes to the official community plan and zoning bylaw for a section of land west of 9th Avenue Northwest. Director of Operations, Bevan Harleton, said the development remains within previously approved servicing limits for sewer capacity.
11: This development is within a previously approved amount and doesn't take the request beyond that rate.
3: Council also heard that a pedestrian crossing already connects West Park and Sunningdale. A Moose Jaw RCMP officer has been sentenced for unlawfully entering a house while on duty. Here's Sean Slatt with the details.
12: Constable Stephen Sharpin was given a 12-month conditional discharge and 1-year probation after pleading guilty in Moose Jaw Provincial Court on June 11th for unlawfully being in a dwelling house. According to RCMP, Moose Jaw RCMP attended a residence in the detachment area as part of an ongoing investigation on January 13th, 2025, where there was an altercation with the occupants and Sharpin unlawfully entered the house. The next day, the victim reported a complaint to Moose Jaw RCMP. No physical injuries were reported to police at the time. Saskatchewan RCMP investigated the incident. On October 20th, 2025, the Crown recommended charges, and Sharpin was arrested on October 29th. For Discover Moose Jaw News, I'm Sean Slott.
3: We're just under a week until the Moose Jaw Warriors Alumni Golf Tournament tees off for its 15th year. Tournament Chair Todd Hudson explains that the event kicks off on Thursday with a team draft.
13: Nobody enters a team. You just enter yourself with a handicap, and we actually draw out of 6 hats to make four players in each team. We split the captains into 2, split the seconds into 2, and then the third and fourth just as they fall.
3: The golf portion of the tournament takes place the next day at the Hillcrest Golf Club, beginning with breakfast before the shotgun start at 9 a.m. Sponsorship and registration information can be found in our article on Discover Moose Jaw. Every summer, the Healthy Beaches program takes water samples from popular swimming areas and tests them for common contaminants such as E. coli and microcystins, a toxin produced by blue-green algae. That information is then posted so the public can make informed decisions before heading out. Chief Medical Health Officer Dr. Saqib Shahab says the program has been well received.
14: This program started a few years ago and it's been quite popular because it's just one additional thing that people can look at before they head off to the beach. It just gives you an idea of what the water quality is like.
3: You can read more about the program and find links to their interactive map on Discover Moose Jaw today. Saskatchewan conservation officers are reminding boaters that pontoon boats are not exempt from alcohol laws on the water. Sergeant Lindsay Lecko says one of the more common misconceptions officers still encounter is people thinking a pontoon can be treated like a houseboat. Lecko says that is simply not the case in Saskatchewan.
15: For some reason, we still see alcohol in the boats, especially pontoon boats. Any way you look at it in Saskatchewan, it's unlawful to drink alcohol on a pontoon boat.
3: Conservation officers and RCMP are expected to be out on the water throughout the summer, conducting patrols and impaired boating checks.
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3: The Moose Jaw Miller Express opened their two-game series against the Sylvan Lake Gulls with a 5-4 win last night. Will Edwards went 3-for-4 with a pair of runs, while Garen Plummer added a pair of hits and drove in two. Jacob Glasner was dominant on the mound, allowing just one run on two hits over seven innings while striking out five. He only needed 69 pitches to earn the win. The Millers and Gulls return to Roswells Park for Game 2 this evening at 7:05. Meanwhile, the 57s went 2-for-2 in their doubleheader against the Red Sox and Swift Current, with scores of 4-2 and 7-6. Over to Major League Baseball, the Toronto Blue Jays fell 6-5 in Game 1 of their four-game set against the Astros last night. They're back at it again today at Rogers Centre, game time 5:07. And the Saskatchewan Roughriders host the Argonauts this evening in CFL action. That game kicks off at 7 o'clock. Check out today's sports roundup and more at discovermoosejaw.com.
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3: A few clouds with scattered showers, wind gusts up to 50 from the southeast, and a high of 25 today. The wind continues as more clouds roll in this evening. We're looking at overnight showers, risk of a thunderstorm, and a low of 16 tonight. Showers and thunderstorms tomorrow, with an east wind gusting to 60 in the morning and a high of 20. More showers Sunday, high of 18. And next week gets going with cloud cover, a 60% chance of showers, and 21 as the high for both Monday and Tuesday. Find the full forecast at discovermoosejaw.com and stream the radio anywhere and anytime from the Discover Moose Jaw app.
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0: We built this city at Starship on Saskatchewan's best music. I'm Jordan Rivers in for Rob Carney. Your morning show is brought to you by JGL. Now, Lampman has taken top spot in this year's Mydale, Lampman, and Beanfake Community Cleanup Campaign after being judged on community pride and beautification. Estevan councillors touted all three communities, speaking with staff and residents about the work put in the local cleanup efforts. Lampman finished first with a score of 91, while Beanfate and Mydale tied for second. Councillor Kristen Walliser says one of the highlights was seeing how people responded when they were asked about their involvement.
1: So it was quite fun to visit with staff from all three communities, but also we would roll down the window and quiz people if they knew the competition was happening and what they had done to participate. And it was pretty fun to see everybody light up and tell us about their activities in the community.
0: Now, judges say that level of engagement helped set Lampman apart. We got more on this story at Discover Estevan and discoverwayburn.com.
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4: Hey, it's David from the Fraternal Order of Eagles. I just wanted to let everybody know we're having a lot party on June 27th. Starts at noon, goes till 11 p.m. We're having two bands. The first band is Too Easy, going from 2 p.m. to 6 p.m. Our second band is Breakdown, going from 7 to 11 p.m. We have a cover charge of $10, and we're looking to sign up some new members down there, so we hope to see you all there. Taking place at 561 Home Street West in the parking lot.
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5: Just a few clouds in the sky today, with a southeast wind gusting to 50, a high of 25, and scattered showers this afternoon. The wind continues as more clouds roll in this evening, showers and possible thunderstorms overnight, low of 16. And the showers continue tomorrow, an east wind gust to 60 in the morning, the high 20 degrees. Find the full forecast at discovermoosejaw.com and stream the radio anywhere and anytime from the Discover Moose Jaw app.
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0: boots or hearts. It's a Tragically Hip on Saskatchewan's best music. I'm Jordan Rivers. Thanks for having us on. Rob Carney back with us in just over a week on the morning show brought to you by JGL. Now, Creek Classic Auto Club is getting ready for people to join them on the Cypress Hills this weekend for the Cars in the Hills Car Show. Joe Hancock is a member of the club, and he tells us where we can park.
1: Just on, the south side of the swimming pool is. 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
4: Many musicians have been sued for writing songs that sounded a little too similar to others, such as George Harrison's My Sweet Lord and Ronnie Mac's He's So Fine. The Doors' Hello, I Love You, and The Kinks' All Day and All of the Night. And CCR's Run Through the Jungle and John Fogerty's Old Man Down the Road. Wait, what? That's right. John Fogerty was sued for sounding too much like his own band, CCR. What happened was, after CCR broke up in 1972, Fogerty sold copy and publishing rights of his old Creedence song to his previous record label. Fast forward to 1984 and the release of Old Man Down the Road. Fantasy Records thought it sounded a little too similar to the 1970 CCR hit. Fogerty was taken to court and ended up bringing his guitar to the witness stand to show that the two sounds were similar but were in fact different. He ultimately won the case.
3: This has been another rock and roll history lesson brought to you by
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12: Just a few clouds in the sky today, with a southeast wind gusting to 50, a high of 25, and scattered showers this afternoon. The wind continues as more clouds roll in this evening, showers and possible thunderstorms overnight, low of 16. And the showers continue tomorrow, an east wind gust to 60 in the morning, the high 20 degrees. 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

0: Marty and the Blowfish only want to be with you on Saskatchewan's best music. We're approaching 10 o'clock. Hopefully you're having yourself a fantastic day. The latest Her Voice nominee is using art to leave a lasting impact across Moose Jaw and other communities. Mural artist Carly J says her work is about more than paint and walls. It's about passion, storytelling, and inspiring others to pursue their goals. J says one of the biggest lessons she hopes to pass along is that creative careers are possible with hard work and determination. Here's Carly J.
1: Art, again, isn't always assumed to be something you can be successful in, and I want all those dreamers and creators growing up behind me to know that if I can do this, it's a lot of hard work, but you can too.
0: Jay says Moose Jaw's close-knit community and support for local artists continues to motivate her work. You can find more on Her Voice at discovermoosejaw.com. It's all presented by CCAN.
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3: 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We find out why City Council has approved two key bylaw changes. And an on-duty incident involving a Moose Jaw RCMP officer has ended with a guilty plea and sentencing. 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
8: 84 kilometers northwest of Moose Jaw, at the intersection of Highway 42 and Highway 367, you'll find the community of Eyebrow. 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
1: A few clouds, wind, and scattered showers today. From the DiscoverMooseJaw.com newsroom, I'm Cameron Kosh. The Moose Jaw Warriors Alumni Golf Tournament will be teeing it off in a week's time with a new title sponsor. H.K. Henderson, Navicord, and the Warriors signed a three-year agreement earlier this month. Tony Drager with H.K. Henderson says supporting the tournament is a way to support both the hockey club and the community.
2: The Warriors are a huge pillar of our community. Without the Warriors, that's a big loss to our community. So we need to keep the team running, and we need to keep them going, and we need to keep the kids educated. That's very important.
1: All proceeds from the tournament go to the Moose Jaw Warriors Education Fund, which helps players pursue post-secondary education. A Moose Jaw RCMP officer has received a conditional discharge after admitting to unlawfully entering a home during an investigation. Sean Slatt has more.
3: Constable Stephen Sharpen pleaded guilty in Moose Jaw Provincial Court on June 11th to one count of unlawfully being in a dwelling house. He was sentenced to a 12-month conditional discharge and 1 year of probation. The charges stem from an incident on January 13, 2025. RCMP say officers attended a residence in the Moose Jaw detachment area as part of an ongoing investigation. During an altercation with the occupants, Sharpen entered the home without lawful authority. The following day, a complaint was made to Moose Jaw RCMP. No physical injuries were reported. The incident was investigated by Saskatchewan RCMP, and after the Crown recommended charges last October, Sharpen was arrested on October 29, 2025. For Discover Moose Jaw News, I'm Sean Slott.
1: Commercial development in West Park took a step forward this week. Moose Jaw City Council unanimously approved two bylaws changing the land use and zoning for a parcel of land just west of 9th Avenue Northwest. Director of Operations Bevan Harleton addressed concerns about pathways in the area.
4: The city and the developer worked together and did have that installed and connected through, forming the primary access for students getting across to Sunningdale.
1: Harleton added that the development also falls within already approved servicing limits when it comes to the sanitary sewer system. If you want to know how safe the water is at your favorite swimming location, the Healthy Beaches program has you covered. Every summer, the Ministry of Health collects samples and posts their findings so beachgoers can make informed decisions before heading out. Chief Medical Health Officer Dr. Saqib Shahab tells us what they test for.
5: The two parameters that they test for is E. coli to make sure there's no contamination from bird droppings or stormwater runoff. And they also check for microcystin, which is toxin that can especially impact small children.
1: You can find more information and links to the interactive Healthy Beaches map in our article online. A Saskatchewan conservation officer says alcohol on boats remains one of the recurring issues officers deal with as boating season gets underway. Sergeant Lindsay Lako says some boaters still believe passengers can drink on a pontoon boat as long as the driver is sober, but that's not how the law works. Lako says boats are treated as public spaces on the water.
6: A lot of people think, even with the drinking, that as long as the operator, the driver is not drinking, it's a free-for-all. No, it's not. And it's illegal if you're consuming alcohol on it.
1: Lako says conservation officers are also checking for required safety equipment, life jackets, and operator competency cards during the summer patrols.
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1: The Moose Jaw Miller Express opened their two-game series against the Sylvan Lake Gulls with a 5-4 win last night. Will Edwards went 3-for-4 with a pair of runs, while Garen Plummer added a pair of hits and drove in two. Jacob Glasner was dominant on the mound, allowing just one run on two hits over seven innings while striking out five. He only needed 69 pitches to earn the win. The Millers and Gulls return to Roswells Park for Game 2 this evening at 7:05. Meanwhile, the 57s went 2-for-2 in their doubleheader against the Red Sox and Swift Current, with scores of 4-2 and 7-6. Over to Major League Baseball, the Toronto Blue Jays fell 6-5 in Game 1 of their four-game set against the Astros last night. They're back at it again today at Rogers Centre, game time 5:07. And the Saskatchewan Roughriders host the Argonauts this evening in CFL action. That game kicks off at 7 o'clock. Check out today's sports roundup and more at DiscoverMooseJaw.com.
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1: A few clouds with scattered showers, wind gusts up to 50 from the southeast, and a high of 25 today. The wind continues as more clouds roll in this evening. We're looking at overnight showers, risk of a thunderstorm, and a low of 16 tonight. Showers and thunderstorms tomorrow, with an east wind gusting to 60 in the morning and a high of 20. More showers Sunday, high of 18. And next week gets going with cloud cover, a 60% chance of showers, and 21 as the high for both Monday and Tuesday. Find the full forecast at discovermoosejaw.com and stream the radio anywhere and anytime from the Discover Moose Jaw app.
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9: Just a few clouds in the sky today, with a southeast wind gusting to 50, a high of 25, and scattered showers this afternoon. The wind continues as more clouds roll in this evening, showers and possible thunderstorms overnight, low of 16. And the showers continue tomorrow, an east wind gust to 60 in the morning, the high 20 degrees. Find the full forecast at discovermoosejaw.com and stream the radio anywhere and anytime from the Discover Moose Jaw app.
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What's it gonna be, boy? 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
3: Neil Young's third studio album, After the Gold Rush, is the only album to ever be reviewed by Rolling Stone magazine twice. 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
14: Just a few clouds in the sky today, with a southeast wind gusting to 50, a high of 25, and scattered showers this afternoon. The wind continues as more clouds roll in this evening, showers and possible thunderstorms overnight, low of 16. And the showers continue tomorrow, an east wind gust to 60 in the morning, the high 20 degrees. Find the full forecast at discovermoosejaw.com and stream the radio anywhere and anytime from the Discover Moose Jaw app.
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8: The town of Davidson is centrally located between Regina and Saskatoon, approximately 112 kilometers northwest of Moose Jaw along Highway 11. Known as the Community in Motion, Davidson is home to the famous 24-foot-tall coffee pot, which, if filled with coffee, would hold 150,000 cups. The community boasts a variety of attractions, including a skating and curling rink in the winter and camping and golf in the summer, along with many other amenities for visitors and those passing through. Don't just drive by, stop in and take a closer look.
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1: Windy with a few clouds, scattered showers, and a high of 25 to wrap up the work week. From the DiscoverMooseJaw.com newsroom, I'm Cameron Gosh. Moose Jaw City Council has approved a pair of bylaws that will allow a section of West Park to be redesignated for future commercial development. Council unanimously approved the changes to the official community plan and zoning bylaw for a section of land west of 9th Avenue Northwest. Director of Operations, Bevan Harleton, said the development remains within previously approved servicing limits for sewer capacity.
9: This development is within a previously approved amount and doesn't take the request beyond that rate.
1: Council also heard that a pedestrian crossing already connects West Park and Sunningdale. A Moose Jaw RCMP officer has been sentenced for unlawfully entering a house while on duty. Here's Sean Slatt with the details.
10: Constable Stephen Sharpin was given a 12-month conditional discharge and 1-year probation after pleading guilty in Moose Jaw Provincial Court on June 11th for unlawfully being in a dwelling house. According to RCMP, Moose Jaw RCMP attended a residence in the detachment area as part of an ongoing investigation on January 13th, 2025, where there was an altercation with the occupants and Sharpin unlawfully entered the house. The next day, the victim reported a complaint to Moose Jaw RCMP. No physical injuries were reported to police at the time. Saskatchewan RCMP investigated the incident. On October 20th, 2025, the Crown recommended charges, and Sharpin was arrested on October 29th. For Discover Moose Jaw News, I'm Sean Slott.
1: We're just under a week until the Moose Jaw Warriors Alumni Golf Tournament tees off for its 15th year. Tournament Chair Todd Hudson explains that the event kicks off on Thursday with a team draft.
11: Nobody enters a team, you just enter yourself with a handicap, and we actually draw out of six hats to make four players in each team. We split the captains into two, split the seconds into two, and then the third and fourth just as they fall.
1: The golf portion of the tournament takes place the next day at the Hillcrest Golf Club, beginning with breakfast before the shotgun start at 9 a.m. Sponsorship and registration information can be found in our article on Discover Moose Jaw. Every summer, the Healthy Beaches program takes water samples from popular swimming areas and tests them for common contaminants such as E. coli and microcystins, a toxin produced by blue-green algae. That information is then posted so the public can make informed decisions before heading out. Chief Medical Health Officer Dr. Saqib Shahab says the program has been well received.
12: This program started a few years ago and it's been quite popular because it's just one additional thing that people can look at before they head off to the beach. It just gives you an idea of what the water quality is like.
1: You can read more about the program and find links to their interactive map on Discover Moose Jaw today. Saskatchewan conservation officers are reminding boaters that pontoon boats are not exempt from alcohol laws on the water. Sergeant Lindsay Lecko says one of the more common misconceptions officers still encounter is people thinking a pontoon can be treated like a houseboat. Lecko says that is simply not the case in Saskatchewan.
13: For some reason, we still see alcohol in the boats, especially pontoon boats. Any way you look at it in Saskatchewan, it's unlawful to drink alcohol on a pontoon boat.
1: Conservation officers and RCMP are expected to be out on the water throughout the summer, conducting patrols and impaired boating checks.
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1: The Moose Jaw Miller Express opened their two-game series against the Sylvan Lake Gulls with a 5-4 win last night. Will Edwards went 3-for-4 with a pair of runs, while Garen Plummer added a pair of hits and drove in two. Jacob Glasner was dominant on the mound, allowing just one run on two hits over seven innings while striking out five. He only needed 69 pitches to earn the win. The Millers and Gulls return to Roswells Park for Game 2 this evening at 7:05. Meanwhile, the 57s went 2-for-2 in their doubleheader against the Red Sox and Swift Current, with scores of 4-2 and 7-6. Over to Major League Baseball, the Toronto Blue Jays fell 6-5 in Game 1 of their four-game set against the Astros last night. They're back at it again today at Rogers Centre, game time 5:07. And the Saskatchewan Roughriders host the Argonauts this evening in CFL action. That game kicks off at 7 o'clock. Check out today's sports roundup and more at discovermoosejaw.com.
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1: A few clouds with scattered showers, wind gusts up to 50 from the southeast, and a high of 25 today. The wind continues as more clouds roll in this evening. We're looking at overnight showers, risk of a thunderstorm, and a low of 16 tonight. Showers and thunderstorms tomorrow, with an east wind gusting to 60 in the morning and a high of 20. More showers Sunday, high of 18. And next week gets going with cloud cover, a 60% chance of showers, and 21 as the high for both Monday and Tuesday. Find the full forecast at discovermoosejaw.com and stream the radio anywhere and anytime from the Discover Moose Jaw app.
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1: Hey, it's TJ England, and we're chatting with Carly J, our Her Voice nominee this week. What kind of impact do you hope to have on others, especially other women?
2: Nothing in life is easy, let's put it that way. And it's so cliche to say, but if you really want to do it and put your mind to it, you can do it. If I can get on a scaffold 40 feet up in the air, being someone that's been afraid of heights my whole childhood, that's the message I want to get through to people, that like you literally can talk yourself into doing it, I promise you. Whatever it is. Doesn't have to be painting murals, but that big no, I could never do that moment that you have, whatever it is, you can cross that bridge if you mentally allow yourself to.
1: Now we want to hear from you. 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Someone making an impact in big ways or quiet ones? Nominate her for Her Voice by visiting Discover Moose Jaw and help us spotlight the voices shaping our community.
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12: Just a few clouds in the sky today, with a southeast wind gusting to 50, a high of 25, and scattered showers this afternoon. The wind continues as more clouds roll in this evening, showers and possible thunderstorms overnight, low of 16. And the showers continue tomorrow, an east wind gust to 60 in the morning, the high 20 degrees. Find the full forecast at discovermoosejaw.com and stream the radio anywhere and anytime from the Discover Moose Jaw app.
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3: Did you know the iconic April Wine song, Bad Side of the Moon, is actually an Elton John cover? The song was written and released by John in 1970 as the B-side of the single Border Song. The single was met with success in Canada, reaching number 34, which was Elton John's first chart appearance in any country. 2 years later, it was covered by April Wine for their album On Record. The song became a massive hit in Canada, reaching number 16 and became a staple on classic rock stations across the country. On Record, which was April Wine's second album, went on to become certified gold in Canada.
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14: Just a few clouds in the sky today, with a southeast wind gusting to 50, a high of 25, and scattered showers this afternoon. The wind continues as more clouds roll in this evening. Showers and possible thunderstorms overnight, low of 16. And the showers continue tomorrow, an east wind gust to 60 in the morning, the high 20 degrees. Find the full forecast at discovermoosejaw.com and stream the radio anywhere and anytime from the Discover Moose Jaw app.
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1: A driver faces attempted murder after a Main Street collision. 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Moose Jaw is in for several days of cool, damp weather. 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
17: Now off to one of the oldest communities in the province, the town of Willow Bunch, located approximately an hour and a half south of Moose Jaw. First settled by Métis families in 1870, the community was first incorporated as a village in 1929, and 31 years later, they grew into town status. 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The 1,000-year-old St. Victor petroglyphs are located just a short drive from Willow Bunch and is one of Saskatchewan's greatest mysteries. Willow Bunch is truly a hidden prairie gem.
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1: Windy with a few clouds, scattered showers, and a high of 25 to wrap up the week. From the DiscoverMooseJaw.com newsroom, I'm TJ England. A dispute between two individuals has resulted in attempted murder charges in Moose Jaw. Police say officers were called to the 300 block of Main Street North Tuesday afternoon, where a pedestrian was struck by a vehicle after threats were allegedly made. Zach Bachman, Public Information and Strategic Communications Manager with the Moose Jaw Police Service, says there's no risk to public safety.
2: This was an isolated incident, a dispute between two individuals.
1: The name of the accused hasn't been released. Moose Jaw is heading into several days of unsettled weather as a slow-moving low-pressure system settles over the prairies. Environment Canada meteorologist Julian Corvo says things are going to be cool, damp, and generally overcast.
3: So it does look like waves of showers and embedded storms probably starting overnight, early morning, kind of tomorrow in the Moose Jaw area, and then on and off pretty much through the weekend.
1: Some breaks of sun are still expected, but those conditions will continue through Sunday before easing early next week. Sask Energy is reporting a sharp increase in capital spending for 2025-26, putting more than $430 million into infrastructure projects across the province. Discover Moose Jaw's Sean Slatt has the details.
4: The Crown Corporation says the investment is aimed at expanding capacity, improving reliability, and meeting growing demand. Projects include system expansion work in the Regina and Saskatoon areas, as well as support for power generation, enhanced oil recovery, and agriculture sectors. Sask Energy serves more than 418,000 customers and says it is also working to keep rates competitive while improving efficiency through ongoing maintenance and upgrades. The company also reported a $34 million dividend to Crown Investments Corporation and stronger spending with local and Indigenous businesses. For Discover Moose Jaw News, I'm Sean Slatt.
1: After a slow start to the season, producers across Saskatchewan are turning their attention to in-season field work as spring seeding wraps up across the province. J.D. Houghton has more.
5: The latest crop report shows 99% of this year's crop is now in the ground, with most producers now focused on hay and herbicide applications and monitoring for pests and disease. Widespread rainfall over the past week boosted topsoil moisture levels, but also left some fields saturated and delayed in-crop spraying in several regions. Foam Lake recorded the highest rainfall at 110 millimeters, with Hillsboro, Elfrose, and Lacadena also reporting significant amounts. While moisture conditions have improved overall, cool, cloudy weather has slowed crop development, with a notable portion of crops now being behind normal growth stages for this time of the year. The full report can be available online. For Discover Moose Jaw News, I'm J.D. Houghton.
1: A Moose Jaw resident is calling on the city to reconsider the proposed location of an artificial intelligence data center after launching a petition. Jeff Deagle started a petition after learning about a proposed amendment to allow a data center development at the former Valley View Center site.
6: Particularly with this one, the location, one of the impacts that data centers, especially hyperscale data centers, have is relates to noise pollution as well as heat pollution.
1: The petition has received more than 4,500 verified signatures. Deagle said he hopes Moose Jaw takes a broader look at how and where future data centers are developed.
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7: The Moose Jaw Miller Express looked to carry last night's momentum into Game 2 of their series with the Sylvan Lake Gulls tonight. The Millers came out ahead 5-4 against the Gulls yesterday. They return to Roswells Park this evening at 7:05. The boys then hit the road to face the East Division leading Barrie's in Saskatoon tomorrow before returning home for a pair of games against the Mavericks. In Major League Baseball, the Blue Jays will look to answer yesterday's 6-5 loss to the Astros in Game 2 of their four-game series. They hit the Rogers Center again this evening, first pitch at 5:07. Another hole-in-one at Moose Jaw's Hillcrest Golf Club yesterday. Mayfair teed off at the second hole with her 9-iron, sending her 123-yard shot straight to the bottom of the cup. The CFL's Week 4 action picks back up tonight. We've got the undefeated Saskatchewan Roughriders taking on the Argonauts at Mosaic Stadium. Kickoffs at 7. And in the FIFA World Cup, Team Canada is en route to Los Angeles to face South Africa in the first-ever knockout match in the team's history. They hit the pitch at 1 o'clock Sunday. Check out today's sports roundup and more at DiscoverMooseJaw.com.
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1: We have a mix of sun and cloud today with chance of showers and with southeast wind gusting between 30 and 50 kilometers an hour, high of 25. Tonight, it will become cloudy with chance of showers, maybe a risk of a thunderstorm with the wind continuing, low of 16. Tomorrow, we'll have showers and possibly a risk of a thunderstorm, high of 20. Sunday showers, high of 18. Monday will be cloudy with possible showers, high of 21. And Tuesday will be cloudy with scattered showers, high of 21. Find the full forecast at discovermoosejaw.com and stream the radio anywhere and anytime from the Discover Moose Jaw app.
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7: Things are looking good on Saskatchewan's major highways today, but there's a few things to look out for here in town. A section of 9th Ave Northwest between Stadacona and Athabasca Street is closed for hydrant replacement. The paved roadways project continues on 8th Ave Northwest from Athabasca to Fairford Street West, and road repairs are taking place on the 1000 block of 6th Avenue Northwest. Prices at the pump are stable heading into the weekend, sitting at an average of $1.60.9. If you see something on the roads, you can call or text us at 306-693-8000 and let us know.
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1: The TSX is up by 122 points. The Dow is up by 20 points. NASDAQ is up by 52 points. And the Canadian dollar is trading at 70.4 cents U.S.
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8: 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I'm Jordan Rivers in for Rob Carney. He's been gone this week and he's gone next week as well. Some well-deserved time off for the man, the myth, the legend that is known as Rob. It's also a Fellinger Friday on the Electric Lunch, which means you could win yourself $20 to spend at Fellinger & Sons Meats in Moose Jaw if you request a song and your request gets played this hour. So as Voicey Guy said, let us know what you want. 306-693-8000. You can call or text us. Jean-Marc wants to hear some CCR. And because we're getting so much rain over the weekend, why not? Have you ever seen the rain?

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Joe Walsh, as life's been good. We're thanking Terry for that request on the text line 306-693-8000. It's the Electric Lunch brought to you by Aaron Rustin and the team at Purpose Financial. It's also Fellinger Friday, which means you could win some money to spend at Fellinger & Sons Meats in Moose Jaw just by requesting a song like Glenda did. 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

Jason at Providence Place wanted to hear Loverboy and Working for the Weekend on 800-CHAB's Electric Lunch, brought to you by Aaron Rustin and the team at Purposed Financial, helping you bring your money into focus since 1983. It's Fellinger Friday, which means if you get a request on the radio, you're in to win $20 to spend at Fellinger & Sons Meats here in Moose Jaw. Dan, listening to us down by the U.S. border, wants to hear the boys are back in town. Thin Lizzy. Dan, here it is. It's 800-CHAB, where the greatest rock of all time rolls. Yeah.

Me and Bobby McGee, it's Janis Joplin on 800-CHAB's Electric Lunch, brought to you by Aaron Rustin and the team at Purposed Financial, helping bring your money into focus since 1983. Gary, thanks for that request, 306-693-8000. Gord, listening to us in Humboldt this afternoon, wants to hear Rod Stewart's Infatuation.

0: Shout out to Gord listening up in Humboldt for Rod Stewart's Infatuation by request on the text line 306-693-8000. It's 10 to 1 already. This week has flown by and so has the day. Your electric lunch brought to you by Aaron Rustin and the team at Purpose Financial, helping you bring your money into focus since 1983. It's also Fellinger Friday, which means if your request has been played, you are in to win $20 to spend at Fellinger & Sons Meats in Moose Jaw. We'll make that draw after our final request, which is coming up next, along with the forecast.
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0: Still a chance of showers, maybe a thunderstorm later today as we go for a high of 25. Showers and 16 overnight, risk of a thunderstorm as well. And then for tomorrow, showers, maybe a thunderstorm, 20. And basically the rain icon right through Tuesday with temperatures in that 18 to 21 degree range. And they are talking about a fair amount of rain falling over the next couple of days. Really, time will tell how much will ultimately fall. But I think it's 25 plus millimeters, 30 plus millimeters of rain before Monday evening, which is a fair amount. We're sitting at 22 right now under a mostly cloudy sky. Your full forecast anytime at discovermoosejaw.com or the Discover Moose Jaw app. It is the Electric Lunch brought to you by Aaron Rustin and the team at Purpose Financial, helping you bring your money into focus since 1983. And we've been taking requests all afternoon, all hour, I should say, 306-693-8000. Our final request comes from Mike. Mike is hoping to hear Grand Funk Railroad and Some Kind of Wonderful, and we're sending this one out to Megan on 800-CHAB.

0: 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It's also Fellinger Friday, and we are saying congratulations to Jerry. Jerry's our winner today of a $20 gift card to spend at Fellinger & Sons Meats in Moose Jaw. Jerry will send you a text message in just a few moments. I'm Jordan Rivers. Rob Carney's been away this week. He is away next week. And if you are missing his voice, good news. We're going to run back a best of Carney's comments next.
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13: Time for the weekly treat we call Facebook Friday. I find the funnies just for you. Here's a thought from a young woman who says, test your friendships by buying their kids harmonicas. A single friend shares, the best part of a relationship is the very beginning, when you haven't met yet and you're still single. I like this. I just found out that I'm part of the problem. But it feels really good to be part of something. Here's a friend who says, just had my fourth cup of coffee. My mind is like an internet browser. 17 tabs are open, 4 of them are frozen, and I don't know where the music is coming from. And we'll finish with this. If you play guitar and want to know the secret to sounding better, please stay tuned. Happy Friday. I'm Rob Carney.
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16: This is the market report for the Weyburn Livestock Exchange for the week of June 23rd. Our last regular sale was on June 17th. D1 and D2 cows sold from 255 to 271. D3 cows sold from 220 to 250. Canner cows sold from $1.25 to $1.50. Heiferette sold from $4 to $4.60. And good butcher bulls sold from $2.90 to $3.29. We had a few feeders at this sale. 800 to 900 pound steers averaged $4.60 and sold at the $4.70. Steers over 900 pounds averaged $4.22 and sold at the $4.70. And for the heifers, 650 to 700 pound heifers, they averaged $4.80 and sold up to $5.23. 700 to 800 pound heifers averaged $4.57 and sold up to $4.87. 800 to 900 pound heifers averaged $4.39 and sold up to $4.60. And heifers over 900 pounds, they averaged $4 and sold up to $4.41. This has been Stephanie Digg reporting from the Weyburn Livestock Exchange, the market that gets cattle and the prices too.
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19: Crude oil has been at the top news headlines for the past 3 months since the Iran war started, as prices went up from $60 US a barrel to $120. This king of all commodities is the blood pumping through the global economic body. Oil drives many other commodities, global stock markets, and interest rates through potential inflation. Most importantly for Canadian prairie farmers, oil seeds like soybean oil and canola oil are heavily influenced by crude oil price trends. And with 50% of canola and soybean oil now used as fuel feedstock, get used to it. But now, as the situation between Iran and the U.S. is starting to somewhat resolve, it wouldn't be surprising if crude oil prices drifted back to where they were at the beginning of March, before the U.S.-Iran war began, in the $60 area. Bottom line, commodity prices will always make big moves, both higher and lower. 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
21: The U.S. Supreme Court ruling 7-2 in favor of Bayer in a major Roundup case. The decision found the federal pesticide labeling requirements under Federal Insecticide, Fungicide, and Rodenticide Act can override certain state-level failure-to-warn lawsuits involving glyphosate products. The ruling could affect thousands of pending claims alleging Roundup users develop cancer after exposure to the herbicide. A shareholder advocacy group says investors may now play a larger role in holding companies accountable for pesticide-related risk. For Canadian producers, the decision does not alter the regulatory status of glyphosate products. The ruling concerns legal liability and warning label requirements rather than product approvals, registrations, or on-farm use. For Golden West, I'm Glendale Allen Vossler. Today on the program, we focus in on insects. Joining me right now, Dr. Megan Van Koski, a field crop entomologist with Agriculture and Agri-Food Canada out of Saskatoon. And Megan, last week when you and I chatted, we talked about the fact that cabbage seed pod weevils could be back in a big way this summer across the prairies, and it certainly looks like we're heading in that direction.
0: It really does. Within the last week, I've been hearing quite a bit from my collaborators with the provinces and from some farmers and agronomists as well, just how active cabbage seed pod weevils are right now. We're hearing of activity in southern Alberta, southern Saskatchewan, central Saskatchewan. My team was actually down around Davidson yesterday and easily caught large numbers of weevils just sweeping weeds in the ditches and some bolting canola. Cabbage seed pod weevil are active, and I think they're definitely going to be something that people should be out scouting for in the next week or two in order to know what's going on and to have time to get a handle on them if they are there.
21: Is it more of an issue if we had a problem last year?
0: That definitely plays into it. Cabbage seed pod weevil are quite capable dispersers. They can fly fairly good distances and fairly high up in the air. But of course, they're going to stick close to where they spent the winter if there's canola fields nearby. So I think it's good to be definitely paying attention if you had weevils last year. But if you're close to areas with high numbers from last year, it might be worth it to scout this year because, as I say, we're seeing quite high numbers. They're going to be looking for suitable hosts.
21: And they like canola and mustard primarily?
0: Yes, there are certain varieties of mustard that they don't like very much. I believe it's canola and brown mustard that are the favorites.
21: And when we're talking about getting out there and looking for them, what are we looking for? How do we do this?
0: So the best way is probably going to be with a sweep net. The thresholds that we have for cabbage seed pod weevil are based on numbers of adult weevils per sweep, but that said, weevils are really attracted to yellow, or at least the cabbage seed pod weevils are. So you could stick yellow plastic containers with some soapy water on field edges just to see if any will land in those and get caught. Yellow sticky cards can also be used kind of as an early indicator, but sweeping is probably the best way.
21: And what are we looking at as far as the economic threshold?
0: So it is 2.5 to 4 weevils per sweep, or 25 to 40 weevils, excuse me, in 10 sweeps.
21: And is now the best time to be out scouting?
0: We say 10 to 20% of the field should be flowering, ideally, to determine if you're at threshold or not. If you wait too long, the problem is that if the weevils are at threshold or above threshold, we have to treat the adult stage because the larval stage and the egg stage are hidden inside the canola pods and they're protected from foliar insecticides. So if you spray too late, chances are there could already be a good number of eggs laid and already developing inside the pods where they're going to be protected. So the earlier you can get into the field once they're flowering, the better to determine if they're at threshold and to decide if you're going to spray or not. But that said, because we're hearing of all of this weevil activity, getting out and taking some advanced sweeps now just to see what's happening as the plants start to bolt isn't going to hurt. It's just wait until a little bit later when the flowering starts to make those economic decisions.
21: And just how much damage can they do?
0: Adults do a little bit of feeding damage to the plants, but that's generally not considered to be economic. It's really the larval damage that is a problem because the larvae actually eat seeds as the seeds are developing in the pods. And each larvae tends to consume about 4 to 5 seeds per pod that they're in. So that can add up pretty quickly to a fairly significant economic loss.
21: I've been talking with Dr. Megan Van Koski, a field crop entomologist with Agriculture and Agri-Food Canada. For Golden West, I'm Glendale Allen Vossler.
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22: A stormy weekend is in store for most of Saskatchewan, and we're going to see some locally heavy rainfall along with some hail and damaging wind. I'm meteorologist Drew Lerner for the Golden West Radio Network. We do expect to see plenty of precipitation coming and going across the region. Localized areas of flooding will be possible, but more importantly, it's the severe thunderstorm risk that is going to be closely monitored. I don't think we're going to see a widespread outbreak outbreak of severe weather, but there's certainly going to be some strong thunderstorms that are going to impact the region. Some of the model data suggest that the first round of strong thunderstorms will begin in the southwest corner of the province as we get out into the evening today, and they will work their way to the northeast as we go forward into the night. The precipitation intensity will then break up a little bit, but we'll likely see a second round of strong storms beginning to evolve as we get into Saturday afternoon and Saturday evening farther to the north. And we do expect everybody in the province to be impacted by some rain at one time or another from now through the first part of next week. Some of the model data is being a little chintzy with the rainfall in the far north, and others bring in quite a bit of it. I do believe that everybody will see moisture. The totals that are going to occur by the time we get to Monday morning are going to be in the range of 15 to 35 millimeters. There will be a number of locations, though, that get 35 to maybe as much as 60 millimeters. The greatest precipitation will be localized, though. We do not expect it to be broad-based, at least not through Monday. But there will be additional rain that occurs next week that will add to that. And so we will have a higher potential than other areas in the region will see the greater amounts of rain before the week is out. The temperatures are going to be warm today and possibly tomorrow ahead of the storms. So look for temperatures to get well into the 20s, maybe over 30 degrees. The relative humidity is going to be rising. You're going to feel like it needs to rain, and it will certainly come as we get into Saturday afternoon and Saturday night for a big part of the region. Now, we do expect to see some of that storminess already tonight, so be prepared for that. But the greater rains will likely come in the day on Saturday. Now, we will look for the temperatures to come down. Once we're involved with the rain, we'll look for highs running mostly upper teens and lower 20s. There may be a couple of spots that are a little bit cooler than that, especially late in the weekend, but we won't see anything lower than mid-teens during this whole episode. Nighttime lows should still be in the double digits through most of the forecast period. For the Golden West Radio Network, I'm meteorologist Drew Lerner.
2: Anyone searching for a new job may want to take a look in the Yorkton-Melville corridor. Statistics Canada tracks a host of employment metrics, including job vacancies. Usually, they report on a monthly basis, but they also aggregate their findings to look at trend lines rather than just the ups and downs of monthly fluctuations. What they found is job openings grew faster in East Central Saskatchewan than any other region of the country in Q1 of this year. It went up a full percentage point to 4.7% compared to a year earlier. In other words, employers were looking for talent to fill 5% of the slots on their payrolls. Nationally, positions in material handling and on shop floors in manufacturing and processing operations generated the most job openings, nearly double a year earlier. That was followed by the retail sector. And on the other side of the equation, the number of shipper-receiver positions declined more than any other category. That was followed by vacancies in home care and then various levels of the nursing field. I'm Paul Martin.
4: Heartland Livestock Market Report. Donnie Peacock reporting from the Swift Current Yards. Over 800 cattle in the yards this morning. Very big run for the time of year. The Dietrichs from Leader, Saskatchewan, had some straight loads of good big steers right out of the feedlot in the sale. Here's the trade on them. Some snow white steers weighed 1,074. The good Shars bring 442. They had a straight load of 1058 weight can steers, 451.50. And into some 949 weight. Now, these are Red Cross steers, weigh 949, bring 478. And 50. Straight load of heifers here as well today. There's 50 mixed colored heifers, but good bodied cattle. Weighed 933, bring 441 per pound. They were coming in off grass already. Into the cow market. Cow market, very, very solid today. There's 12 different buyers on the row here this morning. I've never seen such a lineup of buyers for this time of year. Needless to say, it is brisk and snappy into the cow market. The cow market today, there's a lot of feeding cows at 262 to 265, and it isn't hard to get them there either. Very, very active. We've had some breedback young cows, and their cows, they're not heiferettes, as high as $3 per pound. If you don't count those heiferettes into the cow market today, the cow market still averages $2.59. for everything that's in there, and that's right down to the dollar a pound that are a little bit of schwalking shipwrecks. Into the bull market, boy, we've got some really stout power bulls today. Must have flunked their semen test. They've sold as high as 3.25 per pound. A lot of those rock star bulls are 312 and up. Straight through, they bulls average 282.70, and that's right down to the rougher bulls at $1.80. On to the breedback heiferettes today, certainly that's a rocking division as well. 410 to 435 is buying some of these 950, 1050 weight heifers that lost their first calf. A lot of them are going back if they're the really typey ones to breed, and feeder market on there as well. Very, very, very aggressive. Boy, we're going to see you this week at the fair. It's Frontier Days in Swift Current. Look forward to that. Of course, we'll see you at the rodeo. That's Thursday, Friday, and Saturday, as well as the 4-H calf show. Everything there at Frontier Days. That's the way it is in cattle country. Heartland Swift Current.
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6: Today we have a mix of sun and cloud and a chance of showers. High of 25. Tonight will become cloudy with a chance of showers and maybe a risk of a thunderstorm. Low of 16. And tomorrow we'll have showers and a possible risk of a thunderstorm. High of 20. 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
15: Now off to Moosomin, a town founded in 1882, 20 kilometers west of the provincial boundary between Saskatchewan and Manitoba. Often used as a restful stop for travelers on their way across the border along the Trans-Canada. The town is said to be named after Chief Moosomin, who became well known for leading his band into treaty status. He signed Treaty 6 at Battleford in 1880. The community has easy access to a regional park for all kinds of outdoor activities, along with many in-town attractions as well, such as heritage walking tours, a museum, and a 9-hole golf course. Stop in for a visit next time you're in the area. Moosomin, the town on the move.
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1: Windy with a few clouds, scattered showers, and a high of 25 to wrap up the week. From the DiscoverMooseJaw.com newsroom, I'm TJ England. A dispute between two individuals has resulted in attempted murder charges in Moose Jaw. Police say officers were called to the 300 block of Main Street North Tuesday afternoon, where a pedestrian was struck by a vehicle after threats were allegedly made. Zach Bachman, Public Information and Strategic Communications Manager with the Moose Jaw Police Service, says there's no risk to public safety.
2: This was an isolated incident, a dispute between two individuals.
1: The name of the accused hasn't been released. Moose Jaw is heading into several days of unsettled weather as a slow-moving low-pressure system settles over the prairies. Environment Canada meteorologist Julian Corvo says things are going to be cool, damp, and generally overcast.
3: So it does look like waves of showers and embedded storms probably starting overnight, early morning, kind of tomorrow in the Moose Jaw area, and then on and off pretty much through the weekend.
1: Some breaks of sun are still expected, but those conditions will continue through Sunday before easing early next week. Sask Energy is reporting a sharp increase in capital spending for 2025-26, putting more than $430 million into infrastructure projects across the province. Discover Moose Jaw's Sean Slatt has the details.
4: The Crown Corporation says the investment is aimed at expanding capacity, improving reliability, and meeting growing demand. Projects include system expansion work in the Regina and Saskatoon areas, as well as support for power generation, enhanced oil recovery, and agriculture sectors. Sask Energy serves more than 418,000 customers and says it is also working to keep rates competitive while improving efficiency through ongoing maintenance and upgrades. The company also reported a $34 million dividend to Crown Investments Corporation and stronger spending with local and Indigenous businesses. For Discover Moose Jaw News, I'm Sean Slatt.
1: After a slow start to the season, producers across Saskatchewan are turning their attention to in-season field work as spring seeding wraps up across the province. J.D. Houghton has more.
5: The latest crop report shows 99% of this year's crop is now in the ground, with most producers now focused on hay and herbicide applications and monitoring for pests and disease. Widespread rainfall over the past week boosted topsoil moisture levels, but also left some fields saturated and delayed in-crop spraying in several regions. Foam Lake recorded the highest rainfall at 110 millimeters, with Hillsboro, Elfrose, and Lacadena also reporting significant amounts. While moisture conditions have improved overall, cool, cloudy weather has slowed crop development, with a notable portion of crops now being behind normal growth stages for this time of the year. The full report can be available online. For Discover Moose Jaw News, I'm J.D. Houghton.
1: A Moose Jaw resident is calling on the city to reconsider the proposed location of an artificial intelligence data center after launching a petition. Jeff Deagle started a petition after learning about a proposed amendment to allow a data center development at the former Valley View Center site.
6: Particularly with this one, the location, one of the impacts that data centers, especially hyperscale data centers, have is relates to noise pollution as well as heat pollution.
1: The petition has received more than 4,500 verified signatures. Deagle said he hopes Moose Jaw takes a broader look at how and where future data centers are developed.
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7: The Moose Jaw Miller Express looked to carry last night's momentum into Game 2 of their series with the Sylvan Lake Gulls tonight. The Millers came out ahead 5-4 against the Gulls yesterday. They return to Roswells Park this evening at 7:05. The boys then hit the road to face the East Division leading Barrie's in Saskatoon tomorrow before returning home for a pair of games against the Mavericks. In Major League Baseball, the Blue Jays will look to answer yesterday's 6-5 loss to the Astros in Game 2 of their four-game series. They hit the Rogers Center again this evening, first pitch at 5:07. Another hole-in-one at Moose Jaw's Hillcrest Golf Club yesterday. Mayfair teed off at the second hole with her 9-iron, sending her 123-yard shot straight to the bottom of the cup. The CFL's Week 4 action picks back up tonight. We've got the undefeated Saskatchewan Roughriders taking on the Argonauts at Mosaic Stadium. Kickoffs at 7. And in the FIFA World Cup, Team Canada is en route to Los Angeles to face South Africa in the first ever knockout match in the team's history. They hit the pitch at 1 o'clock Sunday. Check out today's sports roundup and more at discovermoosejaw.com.
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1: We have a mix of sun and cloud today with chance of showers and with southeast wind gusting between 30 and 50 kilometers an hour, high of 25. Tonight, it will become cloudy with chance of showers, maybe a risk of a thunderstorm with the wind continuing, low of 16. Tomorrow we'll have showers and possibly a risk of a thunderstorm, high of 20. Sunday showers, high of 18. Monday will be cloudy with possible showers, high of 21. And Tuesday will be cloudy with scattered showers, high of 21. Find the full forecast at discovermoosejaw.com and stream the radio anywhere and anytime from the Discover Moose Jaw app.
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0: Now, your Discover Moose Jaw weather.
13: Today we have a mix of sun and cloud and a chance of showers. High of 25. Tonight will become cloudy with a chance of showers and maybe a risk of a thunderstorm. Low of 16. And tomorrow we'll have showers and a possible risk of a thunderstorm. High of 20. Find the full forecast at discovermoosejaw.com and stream the radio anywhere and anytime from the Discover Moose Jaw app.
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2: Hey Jude. The Beatles' Hey Jude was the longest song to hit number one in the U.S. in rock history. Chiming in at 7 minutes and 7 seconds, the song remained number one on the charts for 9 weeks. Don McLean's American Pie was released 3 years later, and while the song's runtime is longer, it was shortened for radio play, where it sat at number one for 4 weeks. Guns N' Roses' November Rain is the current record holder for the longest song to sit at number one on the charts, with the final cut sitting at 8 minutes and 57 seconds.
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0: Now, your Discover Moose Jaw weather.
16: A mix of sun and cloud today with chance of showers and southeast wind gusting between 30 and 50 kilometers an hour. High of 25. Tonight will be cloudy, chance of showers, and maybe a risk of a thunderstorm. Wind continuing, low of 16. And tomorrow we'll have showers and maybe a thunderstorm. High of 20. Find the full forecast at DiscoverMooseJaw.com and stream the radio anywhere and anytime from the Discover Moose Jaw app.
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1: A few clouds, wind, and scattered showers today. From the DiscoverMooseJaw.com newsroom, I'm TJ England. A dispute between two individuals has resulted in attempted murder charges in Moose Jaw. Police say officers were called to the 300 block of Main Street North Tuesday afternoon, where a pedestrian was struck by a vehicle after threats were allegedly made. Zach Bachman, Public Information and Strategic Communications Manager with the Moose Jaw Police Service, says there's no risk to public safety.
2: This was an isolated incident, dispute between two individuals.
1: The name of the accused hasn't been released. Multiple days of wet and cool conditions are bearing down on the Moose Jaw area, just in time for the weekend. Saturday and Sunday will be the most showery days. And Environment Canada meteorologist Julian Corvo says we're in for a decent amount of rain.
3: I'd say it's probably a good bet that, a good 10 to 20 millimeters over 3 days.
1: He says keep an eye out for weather watches and alerts as severe storms aren't out of the question. Sask Energy is investing more than $430 million this year into its system, as it looks to boost reliability and support growing energy demand across Saskatchewan. Sean Slatt reports.
4: The Crown Corporation says the spending includes projects that support industrial growth, along with technology and system upgrades designed to extend the life of its infrastructure. Sask Energy says it is expanding customer support programs, including energy efficiency initiatives that will help residential and commercial users reduce consumption and costs. Meanwhile, the utility reports more than $342 million in procurement spending with Saskatchewan vendors and says nearly three-quarters of its purchase orders will now go to local businesses. The Crown also declared a $34 million dividend to Crown Investments Corporation. For Discover Moose Jaw News, I'm Sean Slott.
1: Moose Jaw resident Jeff Deagle and his wife are taking a stand on the proposed AI data center at the former Valley View Center site. Deagle is concerned about the center's location, which is in close proximity to Waccamaw Valley and could have an impact on its ecosystem.
5: It's the home of well over 140 different species of animals, birds, plants. The noise pollution, the heat pollution could have a virtually devastating impact on that entire ecosystem.
1: The proposed AI health and wellness data center at the former Valley View Center site remains under review by the city of Moose Jaw. Saskatchewan producers are dealing with a mixed picture in the latest crop report, as seeding wraps up but excess moisture continues to create challenges in some areas. J.D. Houghton has the details.
6: Provincially, seeding is now 99% complete, but 3% of normally seeded acres went unseeded due to excess moisture, and some seeded fields are also being impacted. The report shows heavy rainfall across parts of the province, with Foam Lake recording 110 millimeters over the past week. While the moisture has improved soil conditions overall, it also led to saturated fields and delays in infield spraying. Crop development has also been slowed by cool, cloudy weather with a growing share of crops now behind normal stages. Meanwhile, livestock water supplies remain largely adequate heading into the summer months. The full report is now available online. For Discover Moose Jaw News, I'm J.D. Houghton.
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7: The Moose Jaw Miller Express looked to carry last night's momentum into Game 2 of their series with the Sylvan Lake Gulls tonight. The Millers came out ahead 5-4 against the Gulls yesterday. They return to Roswells Park this evening at 7:05. The boys then hit the road to face the East Division leading Barrie's in Saskatoon tomorrow before returning home for a pair of games against the Mavericks. In Major League Baseball, the Blue Jays will look to answer yesterday's 6-5 loss to the Astros in Game 2 of their four-game series. They hit the Rogers Centre again this evening, first pitch at 5:07. Another hole-in-one at Moose Jaw's Hillcrest Golf Club yesterday. Mayfair teed off at the second hole with her 9-iron, sending her 123-yard shot straight to the bottom of the cup. The CFL's Week 4 action picks back up tonight. We've got the undefeated Saskatchewan Roughriders taking on the Argonauts at Mosaic Stadium. Kickoffs at 7. And in the FIFA World Cup, Team Canada is en route to Los Angeles to face South Africa in the first ever knockout match in the team's history. They hit the pitch at 1 o'clock Sunday. Check out today's sports roundup and more at discovermoosejaw.com.
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1: We have a mix of sun and cloud today with chance of showers and with southeast wind gusting between 30 and 50 kilometers an hour, high of 25. Tonight, it will become cloudy with chance of showers, maybe a risk of a thunderstorm, with the wind continuing, low of 16. Tomorrow, we'll have showers and possibly a risk of a thunderstorm, high of 20. Sunday showers, high of 18. Monday will be cloudy with possible showers, high of 21. And Tuesday will be cloudy with scattered showers, high of 21. Find the full forecast at discovermoosejaw.com and stream the radio anywhere and anytime from the Discover Moose Jaw app.
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0: Friday music from Joan Jett and the Blackhearts, Saskatchewan's best music, the greatest hits of all time. Heading for the weekend, I'm Barry Weiss, a hit from 1974 from Cat Stevens coming up, and a power love ballad from Journey on the way too. Game night for the Saskatchewan Rough Riders tonight, 7 o'clock at Mosaic with the Toronto Argonauts in town. I understand A.J. Ouellette is out for tonight, so we'll be seeing Thomas Bertrand Houdon in his place, I would assume. The Riders looking for their third straight win to start the year. We'll see how it goes. If you're going to the game, yes, there is the possibility of some showers, and I know that won't surprise you given what we've had in the last week or so. Your weekend weather forecast coming up.
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16: Today we have a mix of sun and cloud and a chance of showers. High of 25. Tonight will become cloudy with a chance of showers and maybe a risk of a thunderstorm. Low of 16. And tomorrow we'll have showers and a possible risk of a thunderstorm. High of 20. Find the full forecast at discovermoosejaw.com and stream the radio anywhere and anytime from the Discover Moose Jaw app.
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0: The music you remember from the station that never forgets. April Wine, just between you and me. I'm Barry Weiss. You're going to have to plan your fun this weekend between the raindrops, because no matter where you are in Saskatchewan, be ready for a little more moisture. More on that in a moment, and Nick Gilder after these.
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13: A mix of sun and cloud today with chance of showers and southeast wind gusting between 30 and 50 kilometers an hour. High of 25. Tonight will be cloudy, chance of showers, and maybe a risk of a thunderstorm. Wind continuing, low of 16. And tomorrow we'll have showers and maybe a thunderstorm, high of 20. Find the full forecast at discovermoosejaw.com and stream the radio anywhere and anytime from the Discover Moose Jaw app. 800.

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1: 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Moose Jaw is in for several days of cool, damp weather. 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
14: Off to Park Bay we go, the birthplace of the Rider's Own Gaynor the Gopher. 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In addition to being home to Saskatchewan's most beloved mascot, travelers have likely caught a glimpse of their Queen's Cafe and iconic grain elevator. The population may be small, but the hearts of those in the area are the epitome of wholesome Saskatchewan hospitality.
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1: Windy with a few clouds, scattered showers, and a high of 25 to wrap up the week. From the DiscoverMooseJaw.com newsroom, I'm TJ England. A dispute between two individuals has resulted in attempted murder charges in Moose Jaw. Police say officers were called to the 300 block of Main Street North Tuesday afternoon, where a pedestrian was struck by a vehicle after threats were allegedly made. Zach Bachman, Public Information and Strategic Communications Manager with the Moose Jaw Police Service, says there's no risk to public safety.
2: This was an isolated incident, a dispute between two individuals.
1: The name of the accused hasn't been released. Moose Jaw is heading into several days of unsettled weather as a slow-moving low-pressure system settles over the prairies. Environment Canada meteorologist Julian Corvo says things are going to be cool, damp, and generally overcast.
3: So it does look like waves of showers and embedded storms probably starting overnight, early morning, kind of tomorrow in the Moose Jaw area, and then on and off pretty much through the weekend.
1: Some breaks of sun are still expected, but those conditions will continue through Sunday before easing early next week. Sask Energy is reporting a sharp increase in capital spending for 2025-26, putting more than $430 million into infrastructure projects across the province. Discover Moose Jaw's Sean Slatt has the details.
4: The Crown Corporation says the investment is aimed at expanding capacity, improving reliability, and meeting growing demand. Projects include system expansion work in the Regina and Saskatoon areas, as well as support for power generation, enhanced oil recovery, and agriculture sectors. Sask Energy serves more than 418,000 customers and says it is also working to keep rates competitive while improving efficiency through ongoing maintenance and upgrades. The company also reported a $34 million dividend to Crown Investments Corporation and stronger spending with local and Indigenous businesses. For Discover Moose Jaw News, I'm Sean Slatt.
1: After a slow start to the season, producers across Saskatchewan are turning their attention to in-season field work as spring seeding wraps up across the province. J.D. Houghton has more.
5: The latest crop report shows 99% of this year's crop is now in the ground, with most producers now focused on hay herbicide applications and monitoring for pests and disease. Widespread rainfall over the past week boosted topsoil moisture levels, but also left some fields saturated and delayed in-crop spraying in several regions. Foam Lake recorded the highest rainfall at 110 millimeters, with Hillsboro, Elfrose, and Lacadena also reporting significant amounts. While moisture conditions have improved overall, cool, cloudy weather has slowed crop development, with a notable portion of crops now being behind normal growth stages for this time of the year. The full report can be available online. For Discover Moose Jaw News, I'm J.D. Houghton.
1: A Moose Jaw resident is calling on the city to reconsider the proposed location of an artificial intelligence data center after launching a petition. Jeff Deagle started a petition after learning about a proposed amendment to allow a data center development at the former Valley View Center site.
6: Particularly with this one, the location, one of the impacts that data centers, especially hyperscale data centers, have is relates to noise pollution as well as heat pollution.
1: The petition has received more than 4,500 verified signatures. Deagle said he hopes Moose Jaw takes a broader look at how and where future data centers are developed.
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7: The Moose Jaw Miller Express looked to carry last night's momentum into Game 2 of their series with the Sylvan Lake Gulls tonight. The Millers came out ahead 5-4 against the Gulls yesterday. They return to Roswells Park this evening at 7:05. The boys then hit the road to face the East Division leading Barrie's in Saskatoon tomorrow before returning home for a pair of games against the Mavericks. In Major League Baseball, the Blue Jays will look to answer yesterday's 6-5 loss to the Astros in Game 2 of their four-game series. They hit the Rogers Center again this evening, first pitch at 5:07. Another hole-in-one at Moose Jaw's Hillcrest Golf Club yesterday. Mayfair teed off at the second hole with her 9-iron, sending her 123-yard shot straight to the bottom of the cup. The CFL's Week 4 action picks back up tonight. We've got the undefeated Saskatchewan Roughriders taking on the Argonauts at Mosaic Stadium. Kickoffs at 7. And in the FIFA World Cup, Team Canada is en route to Los Angeles to face South Africa in the first-ever knockout match in the team's history. They hit the pitch at 1 o'clock Sunday. Check out today's sports roundup and more at DiscoverMooseJaw.com.
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1: Tonight, it will become cloudy with chance of showers, maybe a risk of a thunderstorm, with the wind continuing, low of 16. Tomorrow, we'll have showers and possibly a risk of a thunderstorm, high of 20. Sunday showers, high of 18. Monday will be cloudy with possible showers, high of 21. And Tuesday will be cloudy with scattered showers, high of 21. Find the full forecast at discovermoosejaw.com and stream the radio anywhere and anytime from the Discover Moose Jaw app.
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1: The TSX is up by 129 points. The Dow is down by 44 points. NASDAQ is down by 60 points. And the Canadian dollar is trading at 70.4 cents US.
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0: featuring Ted Nugent on lead guitar, doing backup vocals as well for the Damn Yankees. It's High Enough from 1990, one of the greatest hits of all time on the Friday drive home. It's good to have you tuned in. Welcome to the eve of the weekend. I'm Barry Weiss, and I guess for kids in Saskatchewan, the first full day of summer vacation because classes ended for them yesterday. And for families heading out on summer holidays starting this weekend, looks like your first couple of days, maybe your first few days, might be a little wet. More on that in a moment, and more great memories coming up too with the Steve Miller Band in a few minutes and Blind Melon after these.
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12: Tonight is partly cloudy with the chance of showers and maybe a risk of a thunderstorm, low 15. Tomorrow we'll have showers and a possible risk of a thunderstorm, high of 19. And Sunday showers, high of 18. Find the full forecast at discovermoosejaw.com and stream the radio anywhere and anytime from the Discover Moose Jaw app.
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0: Shania Twain on the road home. Happy Friday. I'm Barry Weiss. The Toronto Blue Jays on a bit of a skid right now. This week they lost 2 of 3 to Houston, and they're now 3 full games out of a wild card spot in the American League. But we still have half a season to go. Today is game number 82 of 162. So there's a lot of runway left. The Texas Rangers up next. They're in Toronto tonight, and you'll get the game on a pair of our network stations. As always, AM 1190 in Weyburn and 1330 1210 CJYM CFYM in West Central Saskatchewan. 5 o'clock, first pitch.
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3: The Beatles' 8th studio album, Sgt. Pepper's Lonely Hearts Club Band, was released May 26, 1967. 3 days later, Paul McCartney and George Harrison went to a Jimi Hendrix concert, where Hendrix covered the title track, learning and mastering the full song in 3 days. It was the first time the song had been played live in front of an audience by any band. Not knowing 2 of the 4 Beatles were in attendance, Hendrix added his own flair to the song and ultimately threw his guitar out of tune. Hendrix then turned to the audience to ask if anyone could help him retune his 6th string. And who emerged from the audience to help? Cream's Eric Clapton.
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5: 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I mean, that's just the way it is. 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Am I going to be overinsured? Am I going to be underinsured? And you can't really seem to get straight answers from the bank sometimes.
6: Well, you know what they're doing, Mr. Carney? When they're saying you should have insurance on this mortgage, they're saying, can you please protect our interests? Can you please make sure if something happens to you and you tap out on a permanent basis that my manager above me doesn't yell at me because suddenly we have a house that has a mortgage on it that maybe has no one that can pay for it. So what we say to our clients, and please understand in my goings on here for the next minute, couple of minutes or so, I'm not anti-mortgage insurance, Mr. Carney. I'm just saying there are many options out there for people to look at. And many of them are far more beneficial to you and to your family and create much more flexibility and make much more financial sense for you and your family than maybe some of the options that the banks are promoting to you.
5: Now, you can tell me about some of the options.
6: I sure can. So, for instance, when they say hey, you have to have mortgage insurance, with that mortgage insurance, if you were, for instance, to sell that house down the road and want another house, did you know that you may have to go and apply for mortgage insurance again at an older age at higher cost? Did you know that down the road also, as we've already covered, that if you pass away, the bank gets a check? Your family doesn't get a check? Did you know that with mortgage insurance, at certain times, your rates continue to increase because every time you make a mortgage payment, the amount that they have to cover decreases, yet your costs are going up too. It's getting much more expensive each and every time. A normal term insurance policy, whatever fits for you, and there are many, many, many options, will give you more flexibility. 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Your premiums can be fixed forever. The amount of coverage stays the same. You just have a lot more flexibility, Mr. Carney, that protects you and your financial future rather than the multi-billion dollar banks.
5: I suppose a financial advisor is a good person to go to get this advice, and a good honest insurance broker would do the same.
6: It is so true. And did you know that you don't have to pay a whole bunch to have life insurance? That is another thing I've found too. I'm finding people coming in with very expensive life insurance policies where they had anticipated having tens of thousands of dollars of accumulation inside of this thing. But you know what? When they came into us 10, 15, 20, 30 years later, they have percentage of that. Case in point, a couple of years ago, I had a gentleman come in. His mom and dad had set up a policy for him when he was a teenager. He was told essentially when he was in his mid-30s, he'd have 30-some thousand dollars in cash in there. In all reality, when we did the background on it, he had $3,500.
5: Oh.
6: So be careful when you're choosing your insurance, whether it's in a mortgage or just simply insurance that can be transferable down the road when your mortgage is paid off, maybe. 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Don't take the first opinion maybe from your bank. Your mortgage company says where you better put insurance on it through a mortgage insurance policy.
5: If you'd like to discuss insurance, mortgage insurance, term insurance, life insurance, Mr. Rustin will answer your questions.
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7: It's partly cloudy tonight with the possible chance of showers and a risk of a thunderstorm, low of 15. Tomorrow we'll have showers and maybe a thunderstorm, high of 19. And Sunday showers, high of 18. Find the full forecast at discovermooshjaw.com and stream the radio anywhere and anytime from the Discover Moose Jaw app.
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Doing it right for Friday with the greatest hits of all time on The Drive Home. I'm Barry Weiss with a tune that was first a hit in 1964 for a singer named Gloria Jones. The British duo Soft Cell made it big again in '81. Here's Tainted Love.

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3: Hey, it's David from the Fraternal Order of Eagles. I just wanted to let everybody know we're having a lock party on June 27th. Starts at noon, goes till 11 p.m. We're having two bands. The first band is Too Easy, going from 2 p.m. to 6 p.m. Our second band is Breakdown, going from 7 to 11 p.m. We have a cover charge of $10, and we're looking to sign up some new members down there, so we hope to see you all there. Taking place at 561 Home Street West in the parking lot.
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16: 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Home to a regional park, which is located near Arm Lake Dam. They also offer a golf course and a museum. Enthusiasm, a helping hand, and community spirit are what binds them. And that's what makes Craik and the surrounding area such a great place to call home.
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1: A few clouds, wind, and scattered showers today. From the DiscoverMooseJaw.com newsroom, I'm TJ England. A dispute between two individuals has resulted in attempted murder charges in Moose Jaw. Police say officers were called to the 300 block of Main Street North Tuesday afternoon, where a pedestrian was struck by a vehicle after threats were allegedly made. Zach Bachman, Public Information and Strategic Communications Manager with the Moose Jaw Police Service, says there's no risk to public safety.
17: This was an isolated incident, dispute between two individuals.
1: The name of the accused hasn't been released. Multiple days of wet and cool conditions are bearing down on the Moose Jaw area, just in time for the weekend. Saturday and Sunday will be the most showery days, and Environment Canada meteorologist Julian Corvo says we're in for a decent amount of rain.
18: I'd say it's probably a good bet that, you know, a good 10 to 20 millimeters over 3 days.
1: He says keep an eye out for weather watches and alerts as severe storms aren't out of the question. Sask Energy is investing more than $430 million this year into its system as it looks to boost reliability and support growing energy demand across Saskatchewan. Sean Slatt reports.
19: The Crown Corporation says the spending includes projects that support industrial growth, along with technology and system upgrades designed to extend the life of its infrastructure. Sask Energy says it is expanding customer support programs, including energy efficiency initiatives that will help residential and commercial users reduce consumption and costs. Meanwhile, the utility reports more than $342 million in procurement spending with Saskatchewan vendors and says nearly three-quarters of its purchase orders will now go to local businesses. The Crown also declared a $34 million dividend to Crown Investments Corporation. For Discover Moose Jaw News, I'm Sean Slott.
1: Moose Jaw resident Jeff Deagle and his wife are taking a stand on the proposed AI data center at the former Valley View Center site. Deagle is concerned about the center's location, which is in close proximity to Waccamaw Valley and could have an impact on its ecosystem.
20: It's the home of well over 140 different species of animals, birds, plants. The noise pollution, the heat pollution could have a virtually devastating impact on that entire ecosystem.
1: The proposed AI health and wellness data center at the former Valley View Center site remains under review by the city of Moose Jaw. Saskatchewan producers are dealing with a mixed picture in the latest crop report, as seeding wraps up but excess moisture continues to create challenges in some areas. J.D. Houghton has the details.
21: Provincially, seeding is now 99% complete, but 3% of normally seeded acres went unseeded due to excess moisture, and some seeded fields are also being impacted. The report shows heavy rainfall across parts of the province, with Foam Lake recording 110 millimeters over the past week. While the moisture has improved soil conditions overall, it also led to saturated fields and delays in infield spraying. Crop development has also been slowed by cool, cloudy weather, with a growing share of crops now behind normal stages. Meanwhile, livestock water supplies remain largely adequate heading into the summer months. The full report is now available online. For Discover Moose Jaw News, I'm J.D. Houghton.
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22: The Moose Jaw Miller Express looked to carry last night's momentum into Game 2 of their series with the Sylvan Lake Gulls tonight. The Millers came out ahead 5-4 against the Gulls yesterday. They return to Roswell's Park this evening at 7:05. The boys then hit the road to face the East Division leading Barrie's in Saskatoon tomorrow, before returning home for a pair of games against the Mavericks. In Major League Baseball, the Blue Jays will look to answer yesterday's 6-5 loss to the Astros in Game 2 of their four-game series. They hit the Rogers Center again this evening, first pitch at 5:07. Another hole-in-one at Moose Jaw's Hillcrest Golf Club yesterday. Mayfair teed off at the second hole with her 9-iron, sending her 123-yard shot straight to the bottom of the cup. The CFL's Week 4 action picks back up tonight. We've got the undefeated Saskatchewan Roughriders taking on the Argonauts at Mosaic Stadium. Kickoffs at 7. And in the FIFA World Cup, Team Canada is en route to Los Angeles to face South Africa in the first ever knockout match in the team's history. They hit the pitch at 1 o'clock Sunday. Check out today's sports roundup and more at discovermoosejaw.com.
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4: Time for the weekly treat we call Facebook Friday. I find the funnies just for you. Here's a thought from a young woman who says, "Test your friendships by buying their kids harmonicas." A single friend shares, "The best part of a relationship is the very beginning, when you haven't met yet and you're still single." I like this. "I just found out that I'm part of the problem. But it feels really good to be part of something." Here's a friend who says, "Just had my fourth cup of coffee. My mind is like an internet browser. 17 tabs are open, 4 of them are frozen, and I don't know where the music is coming from." And we'll finish with this. "If you play guitar and want to know the secret to sounding better, please stay tuned." Happy Friday. I'm Rob Carney.
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23: Partly cloudy tonight with a chance of showers and maybe a risk of a thunderstorm. Low of 15. Tomorrow we'll have showers and a possible risk of a thunderstorm. High of 19. Sunday showers, high of 18. Monday will be cloudy with possible showers, high of 21. And Tuesday will be a mixture of sun and cloud with scattered showers, high of 24. Find the full forecast at discovermoosejaw.com and stream the radio anywhere and anytime from the Discover Moose Jaw app.
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23: 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The Dow is down by 44 points. NASDAQ is down by 60 points. And the Canadian dollar is trading at 70.4 cents U.S.
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0: The Red Hot Chili Peppers, Under the Bridge. Saskatchewan's best music on the Friday drive home. I'm Barry Weiss. I was just checking the Saskatchewan Rough Rider injury report. Apparently no AJ Ouellette for the Riders tonight, so I assume we'll be seeing Thomas Bertrand Houdon in his place this evening. Another big bruising back. A good runner, and hopefully he does well tonight against the Toronto Argonauts. 7 o'clock at Mosaic in Regina as the Riders go for their third consecutive win to start the year. And if you're going to the game, take something that'll shed the water because you may see a little more rain. And given what we've had this week, I guess that shouldn't surprise us much. More on that with your weekend forecast coming up. A big hit from the early 60s with the Fab Four on the way and Crowded House next.
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2: Hey, it's TJ England, and we're chatting with Carly J, our Her Voice nominee this week. 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
3: I think art is still unfortunately kind of stereotyped to be more of a hobby-based pursuit than it is a career. I'm very proud to represent not just female artists, but artists in general to have success of some sort, you know, that in a field that isn't necessarily deemed to be lead you to that path. And to do that in Saskatchewan too, I think speaks volumes that we aren't assumed to not be a center that is thriving with the arts. And we really are. We have amazing artists across this province, and I am definitely proud to be in the role of that.
2: Now we want to hear from you. Do you know a woman whose story deserves to be told? 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
16: Tonight is partly cloudy with the chance of showers and maybe a risk of a thunderstorm. Low 15. Tomorrow we'll have showers and a possible risk of a thunderstorm, high of 19, and Sunday showers, high of 18. Find the full forecast at discovermoosejaw.com and stream the radio anywhere and anytime from the Discover Moose Jaw app.
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0: Welcome to the weekend, the greatest hits of all time. That's Prism. I'm Barry Weiss. Canadian soccer fans getting ready for a big, big weekend at the World Cup. 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With a win, Canada would move on to the round of 16, a place we have never been. 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
13: It's partly cloudy tonight with the possible chance of showers and a risk of a thunderstorm, low of 15. Tomorrow we'll have showers and maybe a thunderstorm, high of 19, and Sunday showers, high of 18. Find the full forecast at discovermooseshaw.com and stream the radio anywhere and anytime from the Discover Moose Jaw app.
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tailgate parties are on right now at Mosaic in Regina, getting ready for the Riders and the Argonauts, 7 o'clock tonight. Whatever you're doing this weekend, enjoy it, all right? I'm Barry Weiss, and here's Natalie Imbruglia.

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12: Located just northwest of Moose Jaw on Highway 42 is the village of Marquess. Established in 1910, there are a few theories as to how the village got its name. Some say it was named after the Marquess of Lorne, while others believe it was named after a CPR officer. Another theory is that it was named after Marquess wheat, a grain that took several years to develop in the 1900s. Today, about 90 people call the village home.
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